0: field, Native American head, basically, with some purple trim. And at quarterback is LaShawn Wright. And hands off. First carry of the contest will go to Kingston Anderson off left tackle. Crosses the 20-yard line, surges out to about the 23. Nice pickup of about five, make it six. He's out to the 24-yard line, second and four. They go without a huddle, and he lines up. The guy who just carried the football, Anderson, wide to the near side. Twins to the near side, and a single wide out to the far. It's a shotgun setup for the quarterback, LaShawn Wright. The junior lefty takes, throws it to the near sideline. It is caught by Elijah Knetzer, and he's pushed out to the boundary across the 25 to the 27. Close to the first down, but they're going to have to take a look. Yep, nope, it's going to be at the 28, which is what they needed to get the first down. They're actually placing him down at the 29-yard line. So he needed four, he got five, and it's a first down for the Kayhawks. They go up to the line quickly once more. We haven't even played a minute yet. It's already a first down, courtesy of Staff Carpet. Pass to the flat, caught by Anderson. Outside the numbers, right sideline, drilled to the white boundary and pushed out of bounds, although the clock will continue to churn, ruled down inbounds. Picked up about four out to the 33. Second and six. Boy, they do it up big. They even have the LED down box over there. See, I just noticed these little silly things over there, but that's kind of cool. Instead of flipping the numbers, flipping the card, or sliding the slide, they punch a button, number two. Brad Carlson, our Ward 7 alderman and pregame sponsor, probably jealous. He runs the down box the old-fashioned way over at Memorial Stadium, but hit in the backfield.
1: What a stick by Tyree Sullivan.
0: Yeah, that was nicely done. Sullivan, the two-way player, drops him back to the 30-yard line, so it'll be a third down and nine. As the Kayhawks waste a little time bringing them up to the line of scrimmage, they have trips to the left side. That's the field side. No wideouts to the left. A little bark, a little hard count for LaShawn Wright. He has one wideout, or one setback, I should say, off his left shoulder, and that's Lazarian Stewart, who is their leading ground gainer, both as a receiver and a ball carrier. Fumbled it, but at his feet. He was able to pick it up, but now he's in trouble and loses yardage all the way back to the 29-yard line. He lost five, and it'll be fourth down for the Kayhawks.
1: Actually, just lost six back to the 24, looks like.
0: Yes, you're right. Placing the football down at the 24. It'll be fourth down, so no doubt Kayhawks will have to punt the football away. And there wasn't anybody within a couple yards of him. He just flat out was looking for green and dropped the brown, the football. So it'll be punt formation at the last deployment, at the last instant, I should say. It's Aaron Herrera Perez. Pounds a good punt along the right sideline. Picked up along the sideline, kind of an afterthought. Ed Horton took a chance, could have just let that bounce out of bounds, but instead picked it up, and his foot was on the sideline when he did so. They're ruling him down at the 27. Springfield in their own territory, 9:13 to play. First quarter, no score. Kayhawks got a first down, and that was it. Springfield High goes to work. Their quarterback, Andrew Benning, the junior, ran the offense for most of the contest, left with an injury late in the contest, did not return despite his desires to do so. But, you know, there are other guys who can get some reps, and they were able to utilize that in a 40-0 loss to the Comanches of Cahokia at Memorial Stadium. First snap, helmet high, maybe a little higher. The give anyway to Ed Horton. Fights, broke a tackle, then whistled his way through to the 35, maybe the 34 was all. Six-yard pickup out to the 34-yard line, second down and four for the Senators. Just under nine to play in our opening quarter. Scoreboard to our right. That is the south side of the field. And the rolling terrain here. We are near the Mississippi River, remember. Chin guard, high snap, handoff. Horton somehow squirted out of a tackle, but not going to get out of two more purple shirts at the 32. So that'll move the box back. Third down and six. 8:20, ticking first quarter clock. All brought to you by the friends of Colleen Redpath Fager. Beautiful, beautiful night here in the Metro East.
1: Passing situation here for Benning. Nope.
0: Hands off anyway, and it's Horton who's going to carry it again, but this time he was met almost as soon as he grabbed the football and driven back and loses another couple. Back to the 30, maybe giving him the 31 for forward progress. Lost a yard, but now fourth down for the Senators. So they don't move the sticks on a staff carpet first down. They'll have to, no doubt, punt the football away. Mayango Jala has been doing the punting chores for the most part for the Senators. We'll see how they deploy, but it is clearly punt formation.
1: Yeah, it's the number 98.
0: Same fellow.
1: It looks like probably a soccer game today.
0: Very could be. Counts off his players, so he signals to the sideline, I have 10 other guys. I make 11. We're good. Stands at his own 20. Time, though, is taken. The play clock expired, so it'll be a five-yard mark off against the Senators on the penalty, which is brought to you by the Stellar Family Steak and Shake, home of the made-to-order hand-smashed steak burger, mouth-watering horseshoes, and the best shakes in Springfield, Jacksonville, and Taylorville. Play clocks are visible on either end, attached to the scoreboard down on the south end. On the north end, they just kind of wheel it out. Same size play clock, though. Had to hop for the snap, but grabbed it. They came up and blocked it and smothered it at the 14-yard line. Cahawks in great shape on the block. That, I believe, was that Colton Seaton?
1: No, I think it was Jaden McCoy, number 5, wasn't it?
0: I just couldn't pick up the number when they swarmed him over, but he grabbed it and smothered it right away. He almost took it off the shoe of the punter, and already the Cahawks are in the Ward 10 Alderman Ralph Hanauer red zone. 7:14 to play, first quarter. A bunch trip set to the left, ball near the right hash. The quarterback, Lazarion Stewart. I'm sorry, he's the running back off the left shoulder of the quarterback, LaShawn Wright. Stewart takes the give, goes to the right, heads to the edge, runs into one white shirt, still on his feet, but now spun down at the 10. Picked up about 4, 7 minutes left, first quarter, brought to you by the friends of Colleen Redpath Fagers, Springfield City Treasurer. Second down for the Cahawks, knocking on the door at the 9. 6:50, ticking first quarter clock. Channel 1450.com, a lot of video coming up at the end of the night. And quickly, not way too long for it. Little play action. He took it out of the belly, and the quarterback grabs it. LaShawn Wright now pulled down at the 5, inside the 5, maybe to the 4. It'll be a third down and maybe a first down out of it. They stop time. They're going to have to take a close look at this because it's very close to the first down. It will be a first and goal. It's a staff carpet first down. First and goal from the 4 for the Cahawks. 6:25 and ticking, first quarter. Cahawks pounding with a closed fist on that door. Senators try to keep that door latched. Hand off once again to LeJarion Stewart. Off right tackle, but that gap was closed quickly. And not much of a gain, maybe one at most, down to the 3. Second down and goal. Looks like maybe some equipment. I think they've got to send off one of the Senators. His helmet came off. That was the deal. The Senator, one of the Senator defensive linemen, Gabe Morris, the sophomore, has to go off. So quickly they get a replacement on, Jeremiah Smith, a senior lineman. Time was stopped to do that. Now winds once more as we're halfway through our first quarter. Cahawks with 6 minutes left. Low snap picked up off the turf by LaShawn Wright. The quarterback rolls to his left, squirts out of a tackle, but there was help available, and he's down at the 10-yard line, smothered there between the numbers and the hash on the left side. So once again, Cahawks been their own worst enemy. They ended a series on a fumble. This time the low snap kind of forced it. If this was volleyball, they'd call that out of system. It's third down now and goal to go from, looking for the football, looks like right on the 10. Goal to go, though, with 5:25 to play, first quarter. No score. Cahokia Collinsville second possession. Shotgun snap. Steps into the pocket. Runs into some white shirts. The pressure collapsed that pocket, and he's still on his feet trying to push the scrum forward, but loses yardage. It'll be fourth down for the Cahawks, pushing him back to the 13, it appears.
1: Second great play by Jay Rolfe, the linebacker. He came in, and last time he bottled up the running back or the quarterback as he was rolling out, and that time he came in and finished it off.
0: Very quickly played first quarter, even with the hurry-up offense for the Cayhawks, and they're going to try a field goal now on fourth down. It will be a 30-yard attempt. The kicker is Juan Miguel Rodriguez. Ball right between the hashes, pretty central. No wind.
1: 30-yard try.
0: High snap, brought down. Play is whistled dead, though. And
1: delay.
0: Play clock expired.
1: Yep.
0: So, they'll try this again. But now from 35. So, let's apparently going to keep him on the field. I believe, I'm trying to look through their numbers. I don't believe they've had a field goal attempt even this season. Snap and holder there. The kick is on its way, but not enough on it. And it falls short and wide left. So Springfield High holds with 4:21 to play in our first quarter. A 35-yard attempt was short, although if they had kicked that from 30, I'm still not sure that's going through because that was wide left.
1: That was a desperation one.
0: So Springfield High takes over on their own 20-yard line. 4:21 to play in the first quarter. Sayre's second possession. Dodged a bit of a bullet, a block punt, put the Cayhawks in great shape at the 14, but even though they did pick up a staff carpet first down, they could not collect points. Still scoreless. 4:21 to play in the opening quarter. MJ Kellner Food Service bringing you our drive of the game after the contest. Haven't had a drive to speak of yet. Ed Horton squirts left, now back right, cuts back to the 25, picked up five, got half of what he needed toward the line to gain. Second down, Springfield High in their own territory, moving right to left as we're viewing it here at Collinsville High School.
1: Senators very conservative so far. Four plays, eight rushing yards for Ed Horton.
0: Jacob Scheffler, the wide out to the near side, that's not right either. That is Jackson Jenkins. Single wide out to either side. Horton takes the carry again. He's looking around left tackle. There wasn't anything there. He spun back towards center, and as he pirouetted past the line of scrimmage, he's smothered up at the 27. Third down and short for the Senators, down to 3:35 to play. First quarter. Senators on their own 27. 3:25 and ticking.
1: Well, we said passing situation last time, and they ran it.
0: Rolling to his right.
1: That's Scheffler.
0: That's Scheffler, but the pass is caught. One hand and a spin toward the sideline into the Senators bench.
1: Right.
0: And a staff carpet first down at the 38.
1: Right, the tight end.
0: They went with the double tight ends, and Wright was able to grab the pass out just outside of the numbers, and Springfield High moves the chains for the first time. Staff carpet first down at the 37.
1: Picked up 10. Scheffler to Wright.
0: 3:15, first quarter. Ball on the right hash now. That is Benning back in.
1: No, that's Scheffler.
0: It is still Scheffler. Well, it's number 9 and number 19, and that was 19. Scheffler goes to the sideline after the handoff now. He's out to the 36. Couldn't see which ball carrier. It looks like they changed it up. Well, Horton was still back in there. I think it was his carry again.
1: I think it was Horton on the pitch.
0: And Scheffler goes to the sideline for the play call and now brings his team up to the line with 2:40 to play in our first quarter. They're behind the sticks, though. He lost a yard. Second down and 10. Jenkins wide to the near side. In the slot, Jack Wright. Single wide out far side, man in motion. He takes the handoff, but they somehow got out of a tackle. Oh, they blew that play dead.
1: Oh,
0: my. The ball carrier who had gone in motion was Elijah Taylor, and he'd gotten out of that tackle, but the whistle sounded. Oh, tough break. Taylor was going to pick up about three or four more yards at least, but now third down, and it's a bigger loss all the way to the 30-yard line. Third and 17. 2 minutes left, first quarter. Scoreless game, Springfield High football. Survived a blocked punt deep in their own territory, holding the Cayhawks. But now the Senators having a hard time moving in the proper direction. Scheffler remains a quarterback. Takes shoulder pad high. Pocket collapses.
1: Oh, and right into
0: he
1: trouble.
0: Is thrown down to the turf by Omari Christian, the big 6-foot-tall, 241-pound senior, unceremoniously deposits him back at the 28. And it's fourth down for the Senators, and they're way behind the sticks. And they'll have to punt it away again. 1:25 to play in our first quarter. More action tomorrow on Sports Radio 92.3 and 1450. Should be a good one. SHG at JCA, Joliet Catholic Academy, 7:30 kick from Joliet Memorial Stadium. Dr. Steve and M. Sitko, John Allison show at 6:30. 1 minute left, first quarter. Although, they do not appear to be in punt formation,
1: That's
0: do they?
1: That's Benny. Unless Benny's going to kick it, do they know it's fourth down?
0: Now timeout, and I think there was a lot of confusion for that very reason. Your timeouts are brought to you by Sangamon County Sheriff Paula Crouch, and we'll take that timeout. We'll be back in 60 seconds with under a minute to play in our first.
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0: Springfield High indeed kicks the football away. Despite Benning in, he in essence the equivalent of a quick kick, although I don't think anybody was particularly fooled, but it was a very good punt. It rolls all the way back to the 17-yard line, so the Cayhawks, with just 44 seconds left in our Friends of Colleen Redpath Fager first quarter, will be deep in their own territory.
1: 45-yard punt, no return. 44 seconds to go, and they'll take over at the 17.
0: Third possession for the Cayhawks. As they punch the number one button on that down box, that fancy down box on the far side. First and 10. Cayhawks will go to work with trips to the left. A shotgun set for their quarterback, LeSean Wright. Takes pass to the flat, is incomplete. Although, I didn't hear a whistle. Now they decided it's an incomplete pass, as it should have been. They made sure. 41 seconds now. The clock stops with the incompleted pass. It was intended along the near side for Elijah Knetzler, but he had no chance at it. Knetzler, that is, who had no chance at it. Second down and 10. Go. The Cayhawks of Collinsville. I wanted to call Cahokia the Cayhawks last week. Now I want to call the Cayhawks Cahokia this week. But it's Collinsville. That's where we are.
1: Plenty of time to recover, Greg. You're fine.
0: Well, it's early. It's week two also.
1: You're fine. Vertical passing game for that same kind of play there.
0: Swing pass once again. This time it is caught. The ball carriers come on. Dobbins, and he rolls to the 17 or so, didn't really pick up anything out of the deal. Looks like no gain. Third down and 10. 25 seconds left in our first quarter. Not sure if that'll be the final play of our first quarter. They do not have to snap it, although the Cayhawks do run a no-huddle offense most of the time. And they bring them up to the line. So with 12 seconds, 11 now 10, looks like they may snap the football away, although they stare down at the play clock, and as it ticks down to 6, now 5 seconds, they won't snap it after all. We change ends. The first quarter is done, and we are scoreless. The Senators of Springfield here in Collinsville, scoreless through one quarter, as we're back with quarter 2, week 2, high school football in 60 seconds.
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0: 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WMAY 970 has Glenwood at Alton, just down the road from us. And 97.7 WMAY, it is Batavia at Rochester from Rocket Booster Stadium. 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Springfield City Treasurer Colleen Redpath Fager continues her support for high school athletics. Ask for your vote in the spring city election. Third down and 10 as the Senators go back to, or rather the Kayhawks go back to work. The give is to Kingston Anderson. Finally some positive yardage, but not much. The third down carry is only good for two. So it's at the 20-yard line and fourth down. Kayhawks don't seem to be deploying into punt formation. Fourth down, though. Fourth down and
1: Fourth and seven,
0: it appears. Low snap, but they will kick it away. The punt by Aaron Herrera Perez, relatively short and taken not too far away from the field. The Senators will have some pretty decent field position at their own 42, just underway in period number two. MJ Kellner Food Service Drive of the Game follows our contest. We'll also have our Player of the Game courtesy of State Senator Doris Turner. Understand they're going to be working a long time. She was part of some news conferences this week, and understand late this afternoon the City of Springfield folks and City Water, Light, and Power say it's going to take them a while to fix that huge water main break from last evening. 24-inch main, 20-foot section to be replaced. Oh my. Swing pass, left side, giving the Kayhawks taste of our medicine. Horton, and he's up the sideline, and he has running room. Only one man can catch him, and he barely does at the one-yard line. Horton says, oh, I was in, wasn't I? Nope, he's down at the one, but what a great run by Ed Horton on the swing pass, but hold everything. There's Laundrie all the way back at the 46 of Collinsville, and that doesn't bode well for the Senators as an improper block of some sort in all likelihood, because that was right along Horton's path. And it is a hold against Springfield High. Well, Horton will get credit to the 46, but then it'll be marked 10 yards back, so Springfield High will in essence have now a first and nine. We'll wait till they mark the football, and it'll actually be at the 44 yard line is where they place him down, so it'll be a first down and eight. 11:08 to play, second quarter. Scoreless game.
1: How about this? First quarter, Rochester 21, Batavia 0.
0: Is that so? Well, we thought that might be a good old-fashioned rock fight, but right now the only rocks being hurled are by the Rockets. Fake the handoff, pull it out of Horton's belly, out of the pistol. The pass is to the far side. Jenkins, he's at the 50, still trying to fight for yardage, but finally goes down at the midfield stripe. But he's in plus territory by a yard at the 49. Close to the first down, but short. It'll be a second and one.
1: Who was the carrier? Was it Scheffler? Pass play to Scheffler? I was looking down.
0: Yeah, actually, you're right, because Jenkins was lined up in the near side. Scheffler, far side. You're right, it was Scheffler. 18 and 19, that's why. So bunch trips to the right. Scheffler, the lone wide out to the left. Pistol set. Benning looks to his right, now rolls to his left and takes it to the sideline. Out of bounds he goes. He needed just that yard on the second and one. Got plenty more inside the 45, down to the 42 on a Staff Carpet first down. Staff Carpet, Browning Road in Veterans Parkway. Friends and family say I'm coming. Just there on Tuesday on AM Springfield over on sister station WMAY on the 42. Springfield High moves the apparatus. 10 minutes left. 10:09 to be precise. First half. Halftime courtesy of Troxel. Jim will take a look at some numbers and scores. Little flip pass. Pushed it over to Jackson Jenkins, who came back for the football. Kind of a little screen, but Benning had to float it over the oncoming defenders. Caught, but turned upfield. Not for much.
1: Lost five.
0: Out to the 47. Ball near right hash. 9:45, rolling second quarter clock. The white-clad Springfield High center to send trips to the right. Ball's on the right hash. Field side's empty. Tight end lines up to the right. And kind of an H-back along the right side as well. Pistol again. Benning takes. Looks, spins. Pressure breaks down, bounces off the pocket, now rolls back to his left, looking for Orton, comes back for the ball and catches it near the first down stake at the 32-yard line. How about that lemonade out of lemons? And it looks like it'll be a Staff Carpet first down to the 32-yard line of Collinsville. Well, how about that? First down, I think, for the Senators it is. They now move the sticks. Horton with the reception, came back to the ball. All the way to the left numbers at the 32. 9 minutes left, first half. Scoreless game here in Collinsville. Senators and Cahawks rolling to his left. The righty throws a leaping catch at the forward stake, but the ball is knocked free. Incomplete pass, not a catch. Scheffler looks like was the intended receiver on that left sideline.
6: Incomplete intended for Jacob Scheffler.
0: So it's halt timepiece at 8:58 left in our second quarter, courtesy of the Friends of Colleen Redpath Vager, Springfield City Treasurer, looking for your support. Senators, deep penetration. They haven't had much of that so far. Defenses have ruled. Clean game, too. Not a lot of laundry. Senators had some deep penetration, though, on a nice Horton play. Slung down the field to the sideline, leap and grab, incomplete. Not coming down with it, although he was well out of bounds, it appears. The receiver on the far side, all the way down inside the 5-yard line.
1: Jacob Scheffler.
0: He's kind of walking that off a little bit. He kind of took a hard tumble, but he's okay. He's going to jog back to the field. Kind of went the other direction first toward the pylons, but instead comes back to the huddle. 8:51 is where the clock has stopped after that incomplete pass. Pretty big third down conversion here for the Senators at the 32, third and 10.
1: Benning has not been able to make a five-step drop and release. Everything has been under pressure. 2 weeks in a row.
0: Yep. Senators have answered with some pressure of their own. Now has time. Rolls to his right. Still more pressure. Pocket deteriorates. Rolls just has to tuck it away. Heads to the sideline at about the 27. Only pick up five. It'll still be a fourth down now with 8:41 left.
6: Fourth down.
0: Yeah, he's seeing a lot of purple and a lot of up-close purple when he rolls or just takes and looks downfield. Fourth down now at the 29. It'll be a fourth down and seven for the Senators. Four down territory, you would think. Ward 1 Alderman Jeff Cox bringing you our fourth down conversions. Proud to represent the citizens in Ward 1, working hard for the city of Springfield. Ball right hash. Centered is going for it. Fourth down conversion on fourth and seven from the 29 of Collinsville.
1: Blitz.
0: Wide out in motion. Taking Benning. Throws. Single coverage at the 10. Leaping catch made at the 5-yard line.
1: Nope.
0: They're going to say he was out of bounds. Caught the ball. Fell out of bounds.
1: Jenkins.
0: Jackson Jenkins, the receiver, and he did his level best, but Springfield High turns it over on downs with 8:33 to play in our first quarter. Jenkins did all he could. Benning, with the pressure he was facing, did a considerable number as well. But Kayhawks ball, Collinsville in their own territory at the 29 now. No score in this one. Clean game in which defenses have ruled on this beautiful night, dusk in the Metro East area. A few wispy clouds here and there. It's just beautiful here in Collinsville. Throw over the middle, incomplete. It was off the mark into double coverage. The intended receiver, intended for LaShawn Wright. An incomplete forward pass at about the, well, forward stage.
1: Actually,
0: about,
1: Kingston Anderson.
0: Yeah, 13. It was Anderson, wasn't it? I was listening to what they'd call, but it was number 13 who had was the intended receiver, but he was sandwiched.
1: LaShawn Wright threw it.
0: That's right. That'd be kind of hard to complete a pass to yourself. Not that it's never been done. Now Wright, the quarterback, takes shoulder pad high and hands it off to his one setback, Lazarion Stewart. Off right tackle, crossing the 30, down to the 31. That's where the run comes to an end on a third down and long. Now for the Kayhawks at about the 31. Third down and looks like third down at about 8. They need the 39 as the line to gain.
1: 5 carries for minus 1 for Lazarion Stewart.
0: 8 minutes left, second quarter. MJ Kellner Food Service will bring you the drive of the game postgame. Waiting for somebody to score to see if we have a candidate. Swing pass to the flat near side. Caught on the fingertips.
1: 81, Elijah Ramey.
0: Elijah Ramey, E-L-I-J-H-A. The senior caught it, barely got it on the cuticles. Reined it in, but only made it to the 34 before the Senators shut him down. And now it's fourth down for the Kayhawks, fourth and 5. 7:25 and ticking, second quarter here in Collinsville. No score. And
1: going to kick it away.
0: Yep, they drop back, and now they'll punt it away. The punter is Aaron Herrera Perez. High kick, angles toward the sideline, and out of bounds at about the 37, 38. Put him down at the 37 with 7:12 left, and Springfield High have the football once more. Haven't spent a lot of time in the Ward 10 Alderman Ralph Hanauer red zone, either squad. We have had no IMB touchdowns for the table. No extra points from Sangamon County Clerk Don Gray.
1: Well, and the 37.
0: 7:12, first half. Greg and Jim with you. First of two games here on Sports Radio 92.3 and 1450. One of four games overall this weekend in week two on your Woodward Community Media family. With 31 scheduled, although with an Eisenhower forfeit in there, it's going to drop that number maybe. Swing pass this side. Scheffler grabs it as shoelace is untied at the 40, but he falls forward to the 45. Picked up 8, although his knee was down at the 44. So not quite 8. It'll actually be
1: 7.
0: 7-yard pickup. Second down and 3.
1: Well-designed play.
0: Benning at quarterback. Jogs to the numbers. Gets the play call. Now tells his teammates about it as they break the huddle with a clap. Ball right hash. Centered is moving left to right. Clad in white, black numerals trimmed in red. The purple Kayhawks, helmets, tops, pants. Pistol Benning, Horton left shoulder, fakes the handoff to him, takes it, in trouble, scissors back, but only to the 45. He just picked up 1. Third down and 2.
1: I'm Benning, not sure they knew what they were doing on that one.
0: It kind
1: of a little confusing.
0: It seemed like a little bit of a Benning ad lib, and I don't know if it was all him or if there was a reason that he had to, but now a third down and 2 for the Senators at the 45, still in their own territory. 6 minutes left, first half.
1: Scheffler lined up as a wing back to the right, and he kept looking like he wasn't exactly sure what he was doing, and then he busted through to block after they faked the handoff, and Benning kind of was like, well, I don't know what I'll do. I'll just take off and see what I can get.
0: Scheffler to the left, Jenkins to the right in the single wide outs either direction. The handoff, that's Sullivan, I believe. That's off the left center guard gap, and he busts a tackle at the 50, has the staff carpet first down, place him down at the 45 where the run finally comes to an end. Sullivan's first carry of the day gets a staff carpet first down and keeps the series alive for Springfield High.
1: Picked up 10 on the play. Nice play.
0: Tyree Sullivan, a junior running back, got the bulk of the carries last week. Thigh-high snap. He'll get another carry here. Scissors back off the right guard. And now finally shouldered to the deck at the 40-yard line. Good five-yard pickup, maybe just four. It appears he's down at the 41. 5:15 left. First half, second quarter action. Second quarter brought to you by the friends of Colleen Redpath Fager, the Springfield City Treasurer. At the 41, plus territory for the Senators. Able to move the ball somewhat. A much cleaner game so far than last week. This time the first carry of the game for Bryce Bryant. The senior cuts back to his left, finds a little bit of space inside the 40, but needs to get to the 35, made it to the 36. It'll be third and one. Senators still trying to keep this drive alive with 4:30 to play. Second quarter action. No score in this one. Jim will take a look at some numbers, but we won't have any drive summaries to tell you about unless Springfield High can come through here, as we're getting into the later stages now of second period play. John Price in studio in Riverton. Jim Rupert alongside. I'm Greg Hallblyde. Week two of our high school football coverage. Four more games this week on our family. Third and one for the Senators. Marking and taking. Handoff. Once again, Bryant found the hole for the first down off left guard. Slices down to the 30-yard line. Move the sticks. A staff carpet first down to the 30. Make it the 29. First down, Springfield High. Staff carpet, Browning Road, and Veterans Parkways. We move under 4 minutes left in the first half. Springfield High moves up to the line of scrimmage in a hurry as well. They do huddle, unlike the Cahawks. This time, Horton back into the game as the primary running back. The featured back now down to the 29. Made a pickup. I don't think he got anything, actually. It looks like no gain on the play. Second and 10. 3:30 left. Springfield High trying to get a little closer to the Ward 10 alderman, Ralph Hanauer, red zone. 3:20 in ticket. Play clock down to 20. Pistol again, as usual, for Benning. Sullivan is the featured back this time. Takes the handoff. Cuts over center. And crosses the 25. Not quite to the 25, actually. Put him down just short up the 25, it appears, with 3 minutes left. Now third down again for the Senators. It'll be third down at about five. We'll call it the 25. Third down, Springfield High. Once again, faced with a pretty important third down conversion now that they're moving a little closer to the shadow.
1: Four down territory without Reindenberger here.
0: Yeah, absolutely so. Pistol again. Fake the handoff. Rolling to his left. Benning looking for the end zone. Into double coverage, though, and it's underthrown and intercepted at the 8-yard line. Tackled right away, and the pick is made deep in
1: number five, Jaden McCoy.
0: Yep. Deep in Cahawks territory, and Springfield High commits the first turnover of the contest in a costly one. Deep in Cahawk territory with 2:27 left in the first half, and Springfield High's promising drive is snuffed out. Scoreless it remains. Collinsville with the football. Back edge at their own five.
1: Not a good decision there. There was triple coverage down there, and threw it up anyway.
0: Shotgun from the end zone. Pressure. Quarterback right flips it out. Kind of a little bubble screen. Caught by Stewart. Broke a tackle. Moves up the sideline left to the 25. Moves the chains. Got out of bounds to stop the clock with 2:17 left. And a first down for the Cahawks.
1: Jack Wright had him bottled up and let him get away.
0: Actually placing him down at the 23-yard line is where he stepped out of bounds. So, nonetheless, it's still a staff carpet. First down. And now the clock rolls. 2:10 left before our Troxel halftime. Not a bad Springfield High contingent in the away seating area across the way. And off in
1: Stewart again.
0: Going right up the middle. Lazarion Stewart to the 30 is where that run comes to an end. He just fights his way through just like a tractor pull. Not a very big tractor, but a pretty effective one. Just short of the 30-yard line. Call it the 29. 1:45 left. Second down at about four. No huddle again for the Gayhawks, as usual. A little toe tap, take the throw, deep, single coverage, and it is knocked down, incomplete. Nice play, but a dangerous throw nonetheless, deep in the Senator territory at the 35-yard line. And is that...
1: Number 15, and I don't have a 15 on the roster either. I think it was 15.
0: I think it's actually 5, Carter Kim.
1: No, it's
0: 15.
1: Oh, no,
0: 15. No, 15. Yeah, it is. Kim was back there, but he's not the guy that made the play. And we have a couple of number changes that we now do not have. People that have actually participated in the play. So our apologies. Not sure if we're going to be able to solve that mystery here tonight. But it's third down for the Gayhawks at their own 29 with 1:30 left. Play is whistled down. The play clock had not quite expired. It was down to 2. It is a false start called against the Gayhawks. Crew hasn't had to insert itself very much here this evening, but it's a penalty nonetheless now, brought to you by Stellar Family Steak and Shake, home of the made-to-order hand-smashed steak burger, mouth-watering horseshoe, and the best shakes in Springfield, Jacksonville, and Taylorville. Back to the 24.
1: Third and 9.
0: Looks like
1: it's a fancy scoreboard, but I have a hard time figuring out what all the numbers
0: are. Yeah, where the numbers are placed. Yeah, the clock and the score, they're the big numbers, but the others are smaller.
1: Can't tell where the yard line is.
0: Yeah. Ooh. Pulling back a lot of pressure, and by the belt loop, Tyree Sullivan hauls down the quarterback inside the 10. Forward progress may give him a little better credit than that, but a big play by Sullivan with great pressure. A sack brought to you by Sitco Chiropractic. 205 North Grand Avenue West, specializing in advanced injury care. See Dr. Stephen M. Kyle and Casey Sitko. Now a timeout from Sangamon County Sheriff Paula Crouch. Spent by Springfield High. They'd like to have the football deep in Gayhawks territory. Inside the 10, we're back in 60 seconds.
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1: Back to the 9-yard line, and it is fourth down and 24. 1:07 left before halftime. Let's see what Springfield High does. It's a low snap and barely getting the football away. A short kick nonetheless, though, although it takes a Kahawk roll at the 40. It'll be down to right about that spot. The 40-yard line is where Springfield High goes back to work with 59 seconds to play in our second quarter. So Springfield High trying to unknot this scoreless tie. They've had chances. So here go the Senators. Benning comes in, has the play. Well, it seems like a little bit of confusion. He's kind of sending people out in shifts. Out of the 11 that are on the field, the other 10 other than Benning. Horton shifts from left shoulder to right shoulder.
2: Let's Jenkins over here.
1: Benning steps up. Play action. A little quarterback draw. Now belted at the 36. Clock continues to roll. 50 seconds left. According to what we see on the scoreboard, Senators still have one Sangamon County Sheriff Paula Crouch timeout left. It's at the 37. Second down and about seven. Need to reach the 30 to keep the drive alive, but the time's still ticking down to 35 seconds. Trips left, single wide out to the right. Pistol again, Benning takes. A little bit of time, steps up again. Rolls to his left, still looking downfield, trying to get to the boundary. Get to the forward stake, and he does get both, it appears. I think it's another Staff Carpet first down, plus stops the clock with 21 seconds. Scoreless game, Springfield High. Down to the 30-yard line, moves the sticks on another Staff Carpet first down. Ball left hash at the 30 of Collinsville. Here in the Metro East. No score in this one. Admittedly, entertaining game, just offenses have been frustrated. Twins near side, a man on the slot left, field side.
2: Time to throw it this time, fellas.
1: Benning takes, steps up, throws to a man, has to come back to the ball at the sideline, dives and grabs it at the 25. Looks like they made the catch. The clock stops with 16 seconds left. He did get out of bounds.
2: It'll Jenkins.
1: Jenkins with the catch, second down at the 25, second and five. Down to 10 seconds now, and having to clock the football, spiking it is Benning. Just to get that clock stopped with 9 seconds left. Springfield High still with a timeout left, though. But they decide, in order not having to spend that, at least keep it for the remaining waning seconds to stop the clock. They move over toward the numbers kind of en masse. It's not a bona fide timeout. Scoreless game in the Ward 10 Alderman Ralph Hanauer red zone. I think this is good enough to call it that at the 25-yard line. But no score, and Springfield High would like to do something about that here in the final 9 seconds.
2: What are we doing?
1: Well, maybe they have called that timeout.
2: I think they have.
1: All right, I believe they have. Coach is on the field gathering, so let's take a 30-second timeout. 9 seconds left, no score, Springfield High driving.
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1: 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We'll go into more detail at halftime, courtesy of Troxel, but Rochester up 30-0. Early second quarter at Rocket Booster Stadium. Mascoutah leads Southeast at Spartan Field 6-0 at the end of one quarter. An opening kickoff returned by the Indians of Mascoutah. That's the only scoring in that ball game. Country Financial agent Andrew Harvey, always supporting high school athletics in Springfield and throughout Sangamon County. All right, Springfield High, even though they did not take that timeout off the scoreboard, apparently has spent their final one. Third down and five for the Senators at the 25-yard line of Collinsville. And just 9 seconds left in our first half. Ball made ready. Trips to the right. Ball left hash. Benning with a little time. Rolls to his left. Steps up. Now looking to the end zone. Heaves it out there, but incomplete. Had a crossing route. And a man that was somewhat open. That man, I believe, was DeAnthony Brown. Is that right?
2: Number eight.
1: Yeah, sure was then.
2: Yep.
1: DeAnthony Brown, a junior, but it's an incomplete pass. Fourth down, just 2 seconds left. So Springfield High will get one more shot to see if somebody can score in this one. Although, on to attempt the field goal is Reinebarger. Kai Reinebarger in the house.
2: He must have shown up.
1: So he will be attempting a 41-yard field goal. 2 seconds left in the half. Ball left hash. Snap is
2: blocked.
1: Down, but the kick is blocked, and it trickles out to the 8-yard line.
2: It's live ball.
1: Yeah, everybody's kind of going to a stop. They run to the far sideline. Nowhere really to run anyway, but the half comes to an end on the blocked field goal attempt. And no score through the first 24 minutes of football here in this Week 2 non-conference matchup in Collinsville. The Kahawks of Collinsville and the Senators of Springfield are scoreless. As we have reached the Troxel halftime, it is senior night here in Collinsville. Looks like they put up 20 minutes on our halftime clock. Did a lot of senior honors before the contest, but from what we can tell, this Collinsville High School band, pretty good program. So they probably have a little extra time. They even have the scenery, all part of their halftime show. All right, well, we'll get ready and watch. Jim will compute some numbers, and we'll get to our Troxel halftime next. Troxel, since 1887, Springfield's best choice for life, home, health, and commercial insurance. No score between the Kahawks and the Senators here at halftime, and we're back in 3 minutes.
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7: Senators of Springfield are in Collinsville, but we're scoreless at halftime, courtesy of Troxell. Jim's figuring some numbers. We'll get to those momentarily. Andrew Harvey, Country Financial Agent, bringing you our scoreboard. Riverton up 22-6 on Pittsfield early in the second quarter. Also, a couple of other notes and odds and ends. Decatur MacArthur leads Granite City 20-0. That is at the end of the first quarter. Hillsboro leads Vandalia 17-14 late in the first half. Also, Rochester's taking names at Rocket Booster Stadium. They are at halftime on WMAY-FM 97.7. Not quite halftime, I beg your pardon. It's still in the second quarter, but the Rockets lead by a 30-0 score. Mascoutah leads Springfield Southeast 6-0 at Spartan Field. That is a second quarter, early second quarter score. But here in Collinsville, it is scoreless between the Kayhawks and the Senators. Troxell bringing you our halftime. Jim Rupert bringing you our halftime numbers. You're still computing. 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
3: Troxel halftime, scoreless game. Senators of Springfield, Jayhawks of Collinsville here in Collinsville, all knotted up at halftime. Well, we don't have a contender yet for the MJ Kellner food service drive of the game. We've had several drives, we just haven't added in points in this scoreless contest, but Jim Rupert has some other numbers on our first 24 minutes.
4: Well, we could call this a defensive struggle, Greg. We've had one interception. We've had one block punt. We haven't had a bunch of yardage. Springfield High, 53 yards on the ground and 53 yards passing for a total of 106. Collinsville, minus 5 rushing and 30 passing for a total of 25 yards of total offense. Individually for Springfield High, Drew Benning, the quarterback, 5 rushes for 21 yards. Ed Horton has 7 rushes for a total of 10 yards. Tyree Sullivan came in the third quarter, in the second quarter rather, and has 3 rushes for 18 yards. Elijah Taylor tried one and lost 6 yards. Jacob Scheffler tried one out of the quarterback position and was sacked for a 2-yard loss. And Bryce Bryant got a couple carries for 12 yards. That adds up to 53 yards on 5, 12, 15, 16, 17, 19 rushes for 53 yards. That's just a little bit over what? Not quite 3 yards per carry. Benning at quarterback, 6 of 14 for 43 yards, a long gain of 15 on a pass play to Ed Horton. Had another play that netted 14. Horton went all the way down to the 1-yard line, but it was called back because of a block. That ended up being a 14-yard gain for Horton. So 6 of 14 for 43 yards, 1 intercepted for Benning, and Jacob Scheffler completed 1 pass for 10 yards. That's 53 yards. Passing, receiving, Jackson Jenkins, 2 catches, no yards, a minus 5 and a plus 5. Jacob Scheffler, 2 catches for 14 yards. Ed Horton caught 2 for 29. And Jack Wright, the tight end, caught 1 for 10. The Senators penalized twice for a total of 15 yards altogether. For Collinsville, the quarterback, LaShawn Wright, 4 rushes for minus 19. The big one was a 15-yard sack late in the second quarter by Tyree Sullivan that put him, that was, as I said, 15 yards. And in high school, you lose 5th. That counts as rushing yardage.
3: Yep.
4: So LaShawn Wright has minus 19 on 4 carries. Lazarian Stewart has 6 rushes for a net of 5. And Kingston Anderson, out of the wide receiver spot, rushed 2 for 9 times. Quarterback LaShawn Wright, 5 of 8 passing for 30 yards. His big gainer was an 18-yarder on one of his last completion, and that was to Lazarian Stewart. Stewart caught 1 for 18. Kiwan Dobbins, 1 for 0. Eli Kenser, had 1 for 5. Kingston Anderson, 1 for 4. And Eli Ramey had 1 reception for 3 yards. That adds up to 30 yards altogether. Collinsville, like Springfield, was penalized twice, and they were penalized for 10 yards. So right now, Springfield High, 106 yards of total offense. Collinsville, 25 yards. Greg, look at that moon. Is that cool?
3: Yeah.
4: Wow.
3: I know. I don't know if that has a specific name, but, of course, we're in the full moon. We had the lunar eclipse last night.
4: Yeah, we did last night.
3: But it's kind of the orange moon. Is that a harvest moon, would you call that, I guess?
4: I think so, yeah.
3: I don't know if it's too
4: beautiful.
3: Early for it, but it's something.
4: In the backdrop with that LED light with the purple on the pole and the
3: I didn't even notice the purple on the light poles.
4: The moon over the top, that is a beautiful setting for high school football. We just need some points. That's all that's remaining to do in this game. Springfield High 0 and Collinsville 0. The Senators will get the ball to start the second half. Collinsville got the ball first. Each team, 1, 2, 3, 4, 5. Each team has had 5 opportunities with the ball. Springfield High has had a blocked punt on their first possession. They were able to get off a punt on their second possession. The third one, they went down on downs at the 29-yard line. Then Benning was intercepted from the 25-yard line. That interception was made by Jaden McCoy of Collinsville. And then their last possession, they had a field goal, a 41-yard try by Reineberger that was blocked, and it was no good. Collinsville punted on its first possession, had a field goal try that was no good on its second possession on a bad snap. They punted on their third. They punted on their fourth. And they punted on their fifth possession. So 4 punts and 1 field goal try after a Springfield High block punt for Collinsville. Let's take 3 more minutes, and then we'll come back to Collinsville for the second half of high school football. Collinsville and Springfield and I non-conference action.
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3: All right, let's take a look at some numbers at halftime as far as scores. Scoreless here, Collinsville and Springfield High here in the Metro East. Andrew Harvey, Country Financial Agent. Let's see, I've got Moreau Forsyth leads Athens 27-0 late in the second quarter. You said Porta was leading, or the other way around.
4: Olympia 8, Porta 6 at halftime.
3: Others, Rochester just kind of beaten up the visitors from Batavia, 30-0 second quarter action. Muskoka leads Southeast 6-0. That's an early second quarter score, the last word that we had there. Channel1450.com will have all sorts of scores throughout the course of the night.
4: Marion 41, Lincoln 0 in the second quarter.
3: Oh dear. Well, Lincoln had a brief amount of happiness.
4: They got their win, yeah. Olympia 8, I don't know, it was Williamsville 21, Auburn 7 in the second quarter. Rochester 38, Batavia 8 in the second quarter. Quincy Notre Dame 21, Carbondale 14 in the second quarter. Mascoutah 26 and Southeast 0 in the second quarter. Moreau Forsyth 27, 8 and 0 in the second. Pleasant Plains 27, New Berlin 0 in the second. Glenwood and Alton, nothing posted on that one. Jacksonville 21, Fort Zumwalt East 21-0 Jacksonville in the first quarter. East Peoria and Lanphier, nothing posted on that one. Yuhai Muhammad, early. Canton and Taylorville. Yeah, it looks like that's what all the scores that we've got so far.
3: Did you mention Morales, Forsyth, Athens?
4: I did.
3: That 14-0 after one. Okay,
4: I've got 21-0.
3: Okay, yep, that was a little bit ago. So Leanna Churchill on that one for Channel 1450. So you'll see all the scores. Green Family Store scoreboard has them all. As they add a lot of video, but they definitely will have the scoreboard where you find those scores. As you want scores, that's where you go. Get the app to channel1450.com. Ah, it sounds like we're solving the mystery a little bit on some of the number problems and more. All right, we need to step aside there in the warm-up period. We're going to be back with the second half in 60 seconds. Scoreless here in Collinsville, Senators of Springfield and the Cayhawks.
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3: I don't know if you've seen some highlights of flag football. They've played some games up in the Bloomington Normal area, and it is a fun game to watch. More than I thought it would be. I have to find some flag football. I know we have some local.
4: We don't have any in Springfield,
3: not,
4: I don't
3: not
4: think.
3: Not in Springfield, but Bloomington Normal. I thought they had one in Springfield, but maybe
4: really?
3: Not. I thought they did, but you would know more than I do. But our friends up north, Bloomington Normal, they do have some flag
4: and
3: football.
4: Way farther north in the city, in the Chicago area, everybody plays it. Yeah, because I joked when they made it a sport, I said to Kevin, who's going to do SH flag football games? Who's going to broadcast those?
3: You know what?
4: If we can sell it, we'll broadcast.
3: Well, sure we will. And it's a legit sport, too.
4: Sure it is.
3: Some of the mouth breathers are not thinking so on social media, but I've kind of learned, don't bother with the comment section anymore. It's just going to give you heartburn.
4: Well, I'm on the Chicago Bears committee for the high school all-star, the player of the week, the coach of the week, and they have a flag football player of the week and a flag football coach of the week.
3: I love it.
4: And everybody up there plays, as we said.
3: They love it.
4: Chicago area, that's where the state champion came from last year.
3: Yeah, I mean, they're going to have an IHSA postseason, and, I mean, again. So, yeah. All right, we're ready to go with our, I think, they got the three-minute warm-up period, and they're getting teams where they need to go. They may shut off the clock early. I don't know. There's still about a minute and a half left in the three-minute warm-up, so that's why we have it broken again. But Springfield High will have possession to start the second half. Scoreless game. And again, MJ Kelder Food Service. All your food service needs. They're going to have the drive of the game in the post game. And player of the game, courtesy of State Senator Doris Turner. Your third quarter brought to you by the friends of Colleen Redpath Fager. Springfield City Treasurer Colleen Redpath Fager continues her support for high school athletics. Asks for your vote in the spring city election. Out of the newsroom, I guess as news director, I should point it out, they had a late afternoon news conference, kind of called suddenly by Mayor Misty Buescher and some of the local officials, but they kind of outlined what they have to do, and I guess there was water everywhere. Just saw a post from Dumb Records, which is around the corner from all this. They said they had some inventory. It was damaged. They had about a foot of water in their basement.
4: Ed Horton and DeAnthony Brown are the two deep guys for Springfield to receive the second half kickoff. From number 17, that's Juan Miguel Rodriguez.
3: And he gets it into the air, but the play is whistled down, so they're going to make him
4: false
3: do it
4: start
3: again.
4: By illegal procedure against Collinsville.
3: So, do-over, just 5 yards farther back. As they fire the ball back to the kicker. Well over the umpire's head, and it was in the vicinity of the kicker anyway, so he says, I got it, sir. So we'll try this all again. Greg and Jim here in Collinsville.
4: Over that the moon chaos. Is awesome up there.
3: This is a really, they dot I's and cross T's here, don't they? They did a really, really nice job here.
4: Well, I don't think they arranged for the moon, but I'll take it.
3: Now it's an end-over-end kick. Once again, a short kick, just 5 yards farther back, and it's taken at the 29-yard line. And this is a guy got some carries in the first half.
4: Bryant.
3: That is Bryce Bryant. Bryant tries to go laterally and doesn't have anything there either. But, again, good field position to start. He's knocked over at the 36, it appears. So Springfield High in operation. First possession of the second half in a scoreless game here in Collinsville. Clean game, defensive affair. We are way ahead of everybody else in the area. A lot of other football, of course. Channel1450.com, 97.7 WMAY, Rochester hosting Batavia. All Rockets now. Glenwood at Alton, just down the road from us here. First and 10. This is Scheffler at quarterback. Hands off to Horton. Finds some space out to the edge. Gets to the numbers. Cuts back at the 50. Loses his grip at the 48 down there, but a first down courtesy of Staff Carpet on a very nice opening offensive play for the Senators and Ed Horton.
4: He's got quick feet, man.
3: Sure does. Senior, hard to bring down. Just that fast.
4: 17 for the 53.
3: The plus 53, Canadian?
4: Yep.
3: At the 47-yard line of Cahokia. High snap. Somehow Scheffler used all of his reach to bring it in on the right fingertips, brought it down and grabbed it, but by that time the Cahawks had that all wrapped up, and the box moves back a yard. Second at 11 at the 48, still in Cahokia territory. First minute of our second half. Not really a Stephen M. Sicko chiropractic sack.
4: No, that was a running play.
3: Yeah. He had no choice.
4: No, he didn't.
3: He would go throw the ball now. Hand off Scheffler.
4: Bryant.
3: And cutting back is Bryant. He's got a huge hole. He's in the second level. And only one person can try to flag him down.
4: Don't do that.
3: Bryant holds the ball high just as he gets to the goal line, but was knocked over. He ends up in the end zone anyway, but it's a touchdown Springfield High. He was celebrating a little quick because he should have heard the nostrils of the Cahawk that was chasing him down and almost got him. But Springfield's in the end zone. It's a touchdown for INB. Touchdowns for the table.
4: 48 yards for Bryce Bryant.
3: Two big chunk plays.
4: Yeah.
3: INB continues its tradition of local giving by donating $1 for every point scored during tonight's football game. Touchdowns for the table. Kai Reineberger in for the extra point at 10-41 to play before halftime. 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Snap and holder there, and the kick is good. And with 10 minutes and 41 seconds to play in our third quarter, just like that, Springfield High needs only two snaps to hit pay dirt. And it's Springfield High 7 and Collinsville nothing. The kickoff in 60 seconds.
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3: Well, it took us almost 26 minutes of football, 25 and a half, but we have a score. And the Springfield High Center does lead here in Collinsville by a 7-0 count.
4: Three plays, 64 yards, a minute and 19 off the clock at 10:41 of the third quarter. Bryce Bryant, 48-yard touchdown run. Kai Reineberger with the extra point kick. Springfield High, first 7 points of the Trent Corton era. Springfield 7, Collinsville 0.
3: And our first opportunity of the night to mention the watchdog, Andy Goldman, Sangamon County Auditor. The taxpayer's watchdog for Sangamon County. Taken and muffed inside the 5, but picked up. And then along the sideline inside the 25 and all the way up to about the 28. The Cahawks of Collinsville will...
4: Kingston Anderson.
3: Yeah, he kind of made nice another case of lemonade out of lemons. Is had a little trouble, just self-induced deep, but he was able to use some quickness and surge it out almost to the 30. Puts it down at the 29-yard line, and that's where the Cahawks will have their first possession of the second half. 7-0 Springfield High. Greg and Jim, John's in Riverton on a busy, busy night at the Radio Center with three games going on tonight. One more game tomorrow. Don't forget, Sacred Heart Griffin at Joliet Catholic Academy at Joliet Memorial Stadium. 7:30 kickoff tomorrow night in Will County at that venerable location. This playoff right tackle to the 30, and that's about it. And
4: number two.
3: Second down. So, yes, Stewart. Once again, it was Stewart who was... They're leading, as we mentioned earlier, they're leading ground gainer with 58 yards receiving and 29 yards overall on the season after week number one. Pass out to the flat, caught, swung out to the 35, and big swarm bodies on the far sideline in front of the Springfield bench. And this time it is
4: number Elijah Ramey, 81.
3: Yes. The tight end Elijah Ramey's had a couple possessions. 5'9", 147-pound junior. Third down and short, third and two, looks like on the 37. Flags just as the ball is snapped. And a false start going on against the Cahawks. Another penalty brought to you by Stellar Family Steak and Shake. Home of the made-to-order hand-smashed steak burger, mouth-watering horseshoes, and the best shakes in Springfield, Jacksonville, and Taylorville. Back now to the 32 and the 5-yard mark off. Still third down. Now the box finds its location. Third down about 7. 9:25, ticking third quarter clock. Third quarter brought to you by friends of Colleen Redbath Fager, Springfield City Treasurer. The take and the roll to his left. Right, looking downfield. Pass almost picked off. It was overthrown ever so slightly, and almost coming up with it was Carter Kim.
4: Carter Kim.
3: At about the 42-yard line for the intended receiver. who was Elijah Knetzer, but it ends up incomplete. So now fourth down.
4: Penalty was big.
3: So now certainly the Jayhawks will have to put foot into ball. 9-12, third quarter, 7-0 Springfield High.
4: But they don't go very deep. Okay, now he's moving back.
3: Takes him a little while, but they finally drop him back, and Aaron Herrera-Perez knocks a decent punt that takes a Jayhawks bounce, continues to roll inside the 25, and now down at the 22. Springfield High, second possession of the second half, successful on the first one for a 7-0 lead. They take over with 9:01 to play in our third quarter. Moving left to right and north to south. You're in Collinsville. Not quite due north, but still very picturesque location. Nice facility. And here come the Senators. Scheffler is the quarterback. Ed Horton on his right shoulder. Single wide outs to either side.
4: Is it Benny wide right here? Nope. 18.
3: Said that's Jackson Jenkins. The handoff instead to Horton. Off right tackle. Nowhere to run, really. Despite some quickness, you still have to have a hole to use that quickness. He had none. Picks up maybe two, possibly to the 25. Nope, make it the 24.
4: That's three.
3: 8:35, third quarter. Senators deploy. Wide out to the far side is Jackson Jenkins. The handoff.
4: Scheffler
3: kept it. Tried to spin around at the right tackle to the 25, made the maybe the 26.
4: Had to navigate that high snap, and by the time he got it under control, there were two defenders right in there for him.
3: Just past the 25, third down and long now for the Senators. Under 8 minutes to play in our third quarter here in Collinsville. Here on WFMB Springfield, Muscoota leads Southeast 26-6 at halftime at Spartan Field. On the Country Financial agent Andrew Harvey scoreboard. Rolling to his right after taking a dip off on the screen. Caught Sullivan. And then he's upended right away at the 28.
4: Salamatua.
3: Nope, check that. Yes, it was. Steven Salamatua. Not zero, but 10. He's dropped at the 29-yard line, but fourth down and three for the Senators. So they'll have to put the football away now. Unsuccessful on their second possession. But they lead 7-0. Scoring on their first possession of the second half after they received the third quarter kickoff.
4: See if they can draw him offside. Reineberger back to punt.
3: They deploy people. Look as if they're going to run an offensive play, and they are.
4: That's Scheffler.
3: Scheffler rolls to his left, cuts back, finds the first down and got to the second level. Finally dragged out behind at the 50-yard line. How about that for a fourth down conversion? Courtesy of Ward 1 Alderman Jeff Cox. Scheffler moves the sticks and into plus territory. At the 49-yard line.
4: 22 yards and a first down rushing.
3: Roll the dice a little. Deep in your own territory. Said, we can get 3 yards, right? Right? Scheffler says, right. Staff Carpet, first down. Staff Carpet, Browning Road in Veterans Parkway. New series for the Senators, who lead 7-0 halfway through this third quarter. Brought to you by the friends of Colleen Redpath Fager, Springfield City Treasurer. Belt buckle high snap over the middle. Open
4: man
3: has him caught at the 25. Turret single coverage catches up to him at the 10 and drags him down all the way down to the 9. Caught by Jack Wright, the senior. Another chunk play for the Senators. And they're knocking on the door inside the Ward 10 Alderman Ralph Hanauer red zone.
4: One of the first times that a quarterback has had time to sit there in the pocket and get it out.
3: Lineman.
4: Down to the 9.
3: Lineman possibly challenged at halftime across the way.
4: 40-yard gain.
3: Just past the halfway point of our third quarter. And once again, the Senators knock on the door. Bryce Bryant is the setback to the right of Scheffler. Twin receivers to the left. Ball on the right hash. Handoff to Bryant. Cuts back looking for the hole. Found something, but it was quickly closed. Doesn't look like he gained anything. And where we're seeing a mark, at least on the near side, might have lost. At the 10 is seems to be where the marking.
4: At the 10.
3: At the 10-yard line. So he lost a yard. So second and goal. I guess I didn't point out that it was a goal to go, but now second down and goal from the 10. 5:15 left, third quarter here in Collinsville. 7-0 Springfield High. Scheffler, left shoulder Tyree Sullivan. Hands to Sullivan. Nothing doing there. Just tries to back his way in. Picked up some positive yards, but not much. Down to the 8. Third down.
4: Amari Christian almost took that ball away.
3: Protected it somewhat. Ball's on the 8 near the right hash. Goal to go for the Senators, already leading 7-0 with 4:45 to play in period number 3.
4: Big play, a fourth down run by Jacob Scheffler that picked up 22 out to midfield.
3: Yard-consuming drive, time-consuming drive. Senators adjust their personnel. Two tight ends. Scheffler, Sullivan on his left. Pistol, Tate. Looks, time, to the end zone. Pass knocked down at the 5-yard line on the right sideline on a nice defensive play. The intended receiver, I believe, was Jackson Jenkins, but it was a nice play by Rashawn Nellums-Bullard. Knocked it down, came around the shoulder, did it cleanly, no flag needed. 4:21 left. Clock stops on the incomplete pass. Fourth down now for the Senators. Reineberger is on to attempt the field goal. It'll be a 25-yard attempt. Out of the hole to Benning. Ball's on the right hash. No breeze. Flag at half staff, remembering and honoring Dolly Parton. Snap on the money. Kick on its way. And drill. 25-yard field goal for Kai Reineberger. And with 4 minutes and 15 seconds left in our third quarter, Springfield High is on the board again. As we break for a minute, it is the Senators of Springfield 10 and the Kahawks of Cahokia nothing. Back in a minute.
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3: 16, Jim Rupert alongside, I'm Greg Hallbleib. John Price in studio here on WFMB Springfield. 10-0 Springfield High here in Collinsville as Kai Reineberger will kick the ball away after nailing a 25-yard field goal.
4: 9 plays, 71 yards, 4:46 off the clock at 4:15 of the third quarter. Kai Reineberger, 25-yard field goal. Springfield High 10, Collinsville 0.
3: Sangamon County Auditor Andy Goldman, the taxpayers' watchdog, bringing you our scoring drive. Kick taken at the 15 and then up to the sideline and out of bounds at about the 25.
4: Kingston Anderson.
3: Been a primary return guy, and so now it's the Kahawks' turn here in Collinsville on a beautiful, beautiful night here in the Metro East. Tomorrow night, 7:30 kick from Joliet Memorial Stadium. Darren Pritchett, Tim Schweitzer, Crystal Lisser on the Springfield Clinic Orthopedics sideline microphone. Still more high school football. Of course, on WMAY 97.7, Rochester all over Batavia at Rocket Booster Stadium looking for a Glenwood score.
4: 38-8 is the Batavia-Rochester score.
3: Oh, my. A 10-0 score here, Springfield High. Handoff and a sprint to the near That's at the 25-yard line, and Springfield High swallowed 81. That up. Yeah, that was nicely done. Springfield High, he was running hard to the side, but Elijah Ramey is cut down at the 25.
4: That's that pitch play, that forward pitch that they do, but I think that was more of a handoff. I think he just handed it to him.
3: I think you're right.
4: Picked up six.
3: 340.
4: No, picked up one, didn't he?
3: Oh, yeah, just 1 yard. Second down and nine at the 26. With time, a pump, and now a throw into single coverage. It is caught as it came back to the ball, and that is Ramey with the catch. Ramey cuts back, still on his feet at the 30, 25-20,
4: yeah.
3: And now finally muscled to the deck inside the 10-yard line. Oh, big, big, huge chunk play, the biggest play of the night for the Cayhawks, and now they're well inside the Ken Alderman, Ralph Hanauer red zone. Sounds like we should be grateful they haven't had any huge plays if they have that Vuvuzela or whatever it is that's below us.
4: Where'd they get it down to? That yellow line throws me off,
3: yeah,
4: that soccer line.
3: The soccer line. It looks like now they're going to take, I believe, a timeout. Sangamon County Sheriff Paula Crouch timeout, and the timeout is being spent by Springfield High. 3:22 left, third quarter. Springfield High 10 over here. The Cayhawks of Collinsville, nothing. Back in a minute.
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0: caught out of the timeout quickly. Neither team's been spending all their allotted time on their timeouts, but the sweep to the near side comes up short. The ball was at the 7, but it'll move box ahead to a goal-to-go situation at the 2. I'm sorry, it's second down and goal-to-go from the 2. 10-0 Springfield High, but well inside the Ward 10 Alderman Ralph Hanauer red zone are the Kayhawks here on their home field in Collinsville on their senior night.
1: Stewart picked up 5 on that one, down to the 2. Stewart again on the handoff.
0: Hands off, and Springfield High closes the door. En masse gang tackle, and doesn't appear to be any gain. It'll be a third down and goal. It still appears to be from the 2. Clock ticks down to 3 minutes to play in our third quarter. 10-0 Springfield High here in Collinsville.
1: I think he got it to the 1.
0: Handoff. Cutting back against the grain. Stewart.
1: No signal. Nope,
0: Stewart
1: short.
0: Fighting for the goal line. He is short down to the 1 yard line, and this is fourth down. Well, it'll be a very, very big Ward 1 Alderman Jeff Cox fourth down conversion attempt for the Kayhawks. 10-0 they trail the Senators of Springfield. Kayhawks on their home field with a fourth and goal from the 1. Ball on the right hash. Still a pistol set, but the play was whistled down. Stewart had the carry, and it raced in, but everybody had come to a stop anyway, hearing all the whistles.
1: No, the quarterback kept it. That was Wright who kept it, made the fake. Where'd the towel come from that he had, though, in his hand?
0: Yeah, that's true. I don't know who had the towel, but it is an encroachment against Springfield High. And it's going to move the ball all of about a foot. It's still fourth down, but instead of a full yard, it's about a half yard. For stats, it's still considered the 1. 2:08 to play, third quarter. Kayhawks trying to get onto the board.
1: But also a 1 yard penalty.
0: There's rolling to the right side. Stewart found the end, and he's in. Touchdown, Collinsville, with 2:04 to play. A 1 yard pickup for Lazarion Stewart, and the Kayhawks are finally on the board. 2 minutes and 4 seconds left in our third quarter. 10-6, Kayhawks.
1: Senators.
0: Yeah, Senators with the lead. Yeah, that's right. I'm sorry. Senators with the lead, but the Kayhawks are on the board. The Vuvuzela here kind of threw me off. On for the point after is Juan Miguel Rodriguez, their primary kicker. Right-footed kicker. Snap and hold on their way. And it's good. The extra point, Saginaw County clerk Don Gray after the IMB touchdown. Illinois National Bank, IMB, continues its tradition of local giving, donating $1 for every point scored during tonight's football game and touchdowns for the table. 2:04 left, third quarter. Senators of Springfield 10, Kayhawks of Collinsville 7, back in a minute.
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0: 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Looks like we're going to have a procedure call.
1: Out of bounds. Kicked it out of bounds. So Springfield take it at the 35.
0: Oh, I saw the kick go near the sideline, but it ended up rolling out of bounds. Just out of my view there.
1: Yep.
0: So
1: it'll not going to make him kick it again. Okay.
0: Okay. Usually, I would say probably 9 times out of 10 in my experience, let him have it at the 35, but instead they're going to make him kick it again. They have not put the kickoffs very deep, so I can kind of see Trent Quarton's thought process in this. 2 minutes, 4 seconds left, third quarter, 10-7, Springfield High here in Collinsville. Sangamon County Auditor Andy Goldman, the taxpayer's watchdog.
1: Sixth place, 75 yards, minute and 49 off the clock at 2:04 of the third quarter. So Lazarian Stewart, one-yard run. Juan Miguel Rodriguez, extra point kick. Springfield High 10, Collinsville 7.
0: And over in kick taken by Horton at the 23. Cuts back to the 25 along the near sideline. Now back to the center of the field. Gets out of one tackle, steps out of a second, but then smothered at the 37. Springfield High, okay position with 1:57 to play in the third quarter. Senators clinging to a 10-7 lead.
1: A little bit of offense so far in the second half. Looking good.
0: Still a clean game. This is a pretty good week two game, at least, as far as keeping the laundry off the field. Haven't had to see much out of the crew. The white hat is, obviously, the crew's been busy just because they haven't enforced penalties, but teams have done a good job. Both teams looking for their first W, coming off one-sided losses. Jayhawks to Belleville Altoff, while the Senators to the Comanches of Cahokia at Memorial Stadium, as you heard last week here.
1: Drew Benning,
0: snap is bobbled. Benning, the quarterback, falls on it, though. He loses yardage. Looks like they'll place him at the 35, but the fumble kept alive. Senators, though, behind the sticks at second and 12.
1: East Peoria 34, Lanphier 20 in the third quarter.
0: Country financial agent Andrew Harvey with our scoreboard, Green Family Store scoreboard on channel1450.com, as well as a lot of video. 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
1: From Jim Heron Limited.
0: That's right. I need to, he's got that huge sale going on, 60% plus. I dare say he always has a plus. This Tyree Solomon puts his head down, gets past one tackle, breaks a second, finds his way to the next level, hits the numbers at the 40, crosses down to the 37, where he's finally tracked down all the way down near the 35, and it's at the 36 of Collinsville, and another chunk play for Springfield High.
1: 39-yarder.
0: Down to a minute to play, third quarter. M.J. Kellner Food Service, drive of the game coming up after the game. Sullivan off left guard, left tackle actually, to the 34. Picked up two, second and eight, down to 50 seconds to play. Second quarter brought to you by Friends of Colleen Redpath Fager, Springfield City Treasurer. Down to the 34 and a second down and eight for the Senators. Senators fans, a lot of them made the 90-minute trip. On the far sideline, in the stands, down to 25 seconds. They do have to snap the football to avoid a penalty, though, here in the dying stages of our third quarter. Down to 20, but the play clock is down to 2. They get it off, hands off to Bryce Bryant. Tries to get to the edge, but wrapping him up at the thighs, the Jayhawks call an end to the proceedings. Don't know if Bryant got anything. That's going to end our third quarter. So, three quarters in the books. The Senators of Springfield 10, the Jayhawks of Collinsville 7 here in the Metro East, and the fourth quarter is next. Back in 60 seconds.
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0: Fourth quarter coming up, brought to you by the Friends of Colleen Redpath Fager, Springfield City Treasurer. Colleen Redpath Fager continues her support for high school athletics and asks for your vote in the Spring City election. 10-7, the visitors from Springfield here in Collinsville with the lead with 12 minutes left in regulation. Entertaining game. Third down and 8 for the Senators in plus territory. Pulls it out of the belly, Benning the quarterback, pitches to Horton, who races along the left sideline, where he's escorted out of bounds inside the 25. If he gets the 25, he gets a staff carpet first down. Nope, put him down to the 26. Third down and 1.
1: Fourth down and 1, isn't
0: it? Oh, yeah, you're right. The box was wrong at the beginning of the play, and I'd forgotten. So it's fourth down and less than 1. So fourth down conversion time deep in Cahawks territory for Springfield High. Award one alderman Jeff Cox, fourth down conversion, and a big one for the Senators. Single wideouts either side, two backs along with Benning. They hand to Bryan. He's trying to fight, and he's stopped. He did not get it. The play took a while to develop, and the Cahawks slammed the door shut. Springfield maintains a 10-7 lead, but we start the fourth quarter with the Cahawks holding on fourth down.
1: Boy, that, okay. That spot's a lot closer to the 26 than I thought he got.
0: Yeah, it looks like about where the line of scrimmage was, but yeah. It'll be now coming the other way, the 27 for the Cahawks. First and 10. They get a big stop and award one alderman Jeff Cox, fourth down conversion attempt. The sweep, far side, picked up on, well, he's still on his feet over there on that far side. That's Elijah Knetzer, finds the numbers, dropped out of bounds, I believe. No, clock still rolling at the 29. Picks up a pair, second and 8. 11:25 to play, fourth quarter here in Collinsville.
1: They like that jet sweep with the wide receiver on the reverse.
0: Wide out near side, Kingston Anderson. Two wide outs, far side. Handoff instead. Is that Stewart?
1: Yeah.
0: Hands off and has nowhere to the 29 possibly. Might have gotten a yard. Doesn't appear that way. It's between the 28 and the 29. So 29 for stats, second down and 8. 10:50 to play.
1: Third and 8.
0: No, I'm third down. Yeah. He needs to punch that button. All he's got to do is punch button on that down box. I kid. They're doing a good job over there. 10:40 left in regulation. 10-7, Springfield High leading here in Collinsville, but the host Cahawks with the football.
1: That moon's not as orange anymore, Greg.
0: No, it's not. A lot of people. Oh, yeah, it's starting to elevate then, isn't it? Yeah, it gets above the lights and not as orange anymore. Now flag down, dropped by the umpire. So that's a false start against the Cahawks. Umpire's going to throw the flag. That is almost always going to be somebody on that offensive line. And they back it up 5 on the Stuller Family Steak and Shake Pedley. Home of the made to order, hand smashed steak burgers, mouth-watering horseshoes, and the best shakes in Springfield, Jacksonville, and Taylorville.
1: Third and 13 from the 24 for Collinsville. Springfield leads 10-7. 10-12 to go, fourth quarter.
0: Pretty big mistake. Bunch twins to the near side with time. Throwing long, single coverage, has his man, and is caught at the 35. Oh, he ends up dropping the pass. It's an incomplete pass. He fell over backwards, and he could not complete it. It was on his cuticles, but unable to hang on Kingston Anderson all the way down to the Springfield 35.
1: Chris Taylor on the defense. Nice play, nice coverage. Stayed right with him. Anderson made a good play on the ball, but Taylor stayed with it and knocked it away.
0: Yep, just as he was falling backwards on his wallet. 10 minutes left here in regulation in Collinsville. Fourth down now for the Cahawks behind the chains at their own 24. Fourth down and 13. Looks like they're going to punt it away. The kick end over end toward the sideline, and it ends up out of bounds at about the 44. Actually going to call it down at about the 46. They're going to give them a couple of more yards than they really got credit for. It doesn't matter because it's still plus territory for the Senators with a three-point lead with 9:55 to play in regulation. 10-7 Senators.
1: Punter comes off. Looks like he might have stretched the groin a little bit there.
0: Oh, those are hard to recover from. Yeah. I can vouch. Them was in hamstrings. Ow. Dealing with a hammy now. First and 10 Senators, plus territory, 46 of the Cahawks. MJ Kellner Food Service bringing our drive of the game. Springfield High's got a couple of scoring drives to their credit. We get a choice for you this evening. I think that first drive of the second half's got to be the leading candidate right now.
1: I think you're right.
0: Scheffler rolls to his right, has a man, dumps it off, caught by Jack Wright at the 40, turns, Staff Carpet first down, already in his pocket, heads to the sideline at the 33, that'll move the sticks. Staff Carpet, Browning Road in Veterans Parkway with 9:47 left, down to the Kahawks 33. Clock rolls now down to 9:45 to play in regulation. Springfield High. How big would a score be in this one? Down to the 33.
1: Major.
0: Single wide out to the far side. Twins trips, actually, to the right. That's the short side of the field. Pulls it out of the belly of Horton. It's a slant pass that is caught at the 29-yard line. That's caught by Jackson Jenkins. Haven't seen an official ruling. I think they're going to call this incomplete. Yeah, they have called this an incomplete pass. 9:23.
1: Yeah, okay.
0: They had the umpire and the line judge get together and kind of communicate, and the line judge finally makes the incomplete signal. Stops the clock, 9:23. Second down and 10 from the 33 of the Kahawks of Collinsville here in the Metro East. Springfield High Senators trying for their first win in the Trent Corton era as their head coach.
1: Sullivan in the game, I want to see him pound it.
0: He can. He's probably the most bruising runner that the Senators have.
1: Out of the two-back offense, two-back set.
0: Taking the roll near side, Scheffler just keeps it himself on his left hip. Turns and spins at the 30, still on his feet at the 29. Triple tackle there. Picks up about four.
1: Stay inbounds.
0: Clock continues to churn. Closing in on 9 minutes left here in regulation in Collinsville. Senators getting a little closer to the Ward 10 Alderman Ralph Hanauer red zone. Ball's on the 29 of the Kahawks on the left hash as the Senators move right to left as we're looking at it. That is south to north.
1: Third and six from the 29.
0: Play call comes in. Sullivan heads out. In with the play call. Steven Salem to him. Wide out far side, Chris Taylor. Wide out near side, Jackson Jenkins. Two tight ends, kind of in an H setup. Scheffler takes and rolls, cuts back, eludes one tackle, won't elude a second. He is sacked at the 33. And that'll bring up fourth down for the Senators in about 10. That's a sack brought to you by Sitco Chiropractic. 205 North Grand Avenue West, specializing in advanced injury care. See Dr. Stephen

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1: Doesn't look like it's going to be a Ward 1 Alderman Jeff Cox fourth down conversion attempt unless they somehow pull a fake. But at this point, with a three-point lead, 7:47 left. Although, they run an offensive play, and Benning is in. He rolls to his right with time. Now chased. Near the sideline, throws it, and it is caught, but short of the first down. Nope, it hit turf. It's an incomplete pass anyway. Either way, incomplete pass or reception, it was short of the first down stake. So it was, in fact, a Ward 1 Alderman Jeff Cox conversion attempt on fourth down, but it's unsuccessful, and the Jayhawks hold with 7:37 to play, with the Senators leading 10-7. So the Jayhawks will go back to work, still in their own territory, at the Jayhawk 38. Left hash. Left to right, they move as we're looking at it here in the facility at Collinsville High School in the southern portion of the city. The take. The handoff, Stewart, races to the numbers. Strung out well by the Senators. That's a nice stop by Oliver Shuffle. Haven't talked about him a lot tonight, but he makes the grab and the stop at the 37 and might have lost a yard. They place him down at the 37. So second down and 11 with 7:15 to play. Senators with a 10-7 lead. We were scoreless at halftime. Senators, though, took two plays into the second half in the first possession of the after the intermission to score on some big plays. And there's a pass to the flat, and that is broken up. Actually, the pass was caught, and the tackle is made by Tyree Sullivan, and that's a loss.
2: 81 Ramey on the reception.
1: Check it. It's no gain. Back to the 37, third down and 11. 6:45 to play. Springfield High coming up big with two defensive plays. Stringing out their defensive front. They're down behind the sticks of the Jayhawks in their own field. Both teams looking for their first win here in week two. Back to pass. Quarterback right.
2: Sack.
1: And he is brought down at the 30-yard line. Tyree Sullivan. Heat-seeking. Tyree with the Sitco chiropractic sack.
2: Man.
1: Nothing but backwards for the Jayhawks thanks to the Senators' defense all the way back to the 31. Sitco Chiropractic, 205 North Grand Avenue West, specializing in advanced injury care. See Dr. Stephen M. Kyle and Casey Sitco. 6 minutes left, halfway through the fourth quarter. Punt time now for the Jayhawks. Senators lead 10-7. Quick kick by the Jayhawks, and it bounces at the 25 and finds its way out of bounds at the 22. Actually, it looks like they're placing him at the 23 with 5:49 left. Senators now with a real chance to just unwind that timepiece on the south end of the field.
2: Where's it at?
1: 5:49 to play, 10-7 Senators.
2: 22?
1: Looks like they had originally marked the 22, now putting it at the 23 with 5:49 left, 10-7 Senators. Senators with the ball in the three-point lead here in Collinsville. Fourth quarter brought to you by Friends of Colleen Redpath Fager, Springfield City Treasurer. Colleen Redpath Fager continues her support for high school athletics and asks for your vote in the spring city election.
2: 46-yard punt, no return. Good roll.
1: No, pardon me. Ben J. Keller and Food Service driving the game coming up. Hand off now on first down. A little bit of room, but not much. But a couple of yards put away by the ball carrier, Ed Horton. Surrenders the ball to the umpire when he gets up at the 26. 5:35 left. Senators with a three-point lead, 10-7, here in Collinsville. Home of the Jayhawks, says the big sign along the stands. We are Collinsville, we are the Jayhawks, in fact, is what it reads in front of the visiting stands behind the Senators bench.
2: You always think basketball and Virgil Fletcher when you think of Collinsville.
1: Sure do. And a great holiday tournament that they run here.
2: Yep.
1: Handoff, Horton. Looking for a seam, didn't have much, found a little space just to get back to the line of scrimmage. Found 2 yards after that, though, up to about the 30-yard line, possibly

0: 31. We're under 5 minutes to play. Third down and about two for the Senators. Line to gain the 33.
1: Was that Horton or Bryant to carry it? I think it was Bryant.
0: Could be. They both have similar. Yeah. He's because Horton didn't. They did not change personnel. So that you're right. It was Bryant. 4:30 to play.
1: For that, the 31.
0: Right now, yeah. at the 31 on a third and two. Be a nice third down conversion over the Senators. Hand off to Bryant, but the high snap forced the play to develop a little more slowly, and Bryant is tackled right away. Still fought, got a yard, but he needed two, and it's fourth down, Senators. Well, they went for it on fourth and short a little while ago to keep a drive alive, and now at the 32, it's a fourth and one. Will there be another fourth down conversion attempt brought to you by Ward 1 Alderman Jeff Cox?
1: I think there will be because of the way their defense has been playing.
0: We're under 4 minutes to play. Senators lead 10-7.
1: Except for that 66-yard play, Collinsville doesn't have 100 yards rushing if you take away 100 yards total offense if you take away that 66-yarder.
0: And the left guard gets up early for the Senators. Oh, that's a costly 5-yard penalty. Fourth and one turns into fourth and six now. So we'll see if the strategy changes. Backs them up to the 28. Fourth and six.
1: Did you have to kick it here? Yeah.
0: Actually, 27-yard line. Yeah, now they're going to change personnel. Yeah, they have no choice now. They have to punt it away. Clock rolling, 3:25 left after the penalty was marked and enforced. The play clock is down to 10. Personnel, I think, in their proper places. Still like a little bit of confusion. Play clock down to 3, now 2. They've got to hurry. And the play clock expired, and that's going to cost them 5 more yards. Yeah, Springfield High in some disarray, as we mentioned. Coach Quarton is a couple of steps out on the field, and he looks like he's a little surprised by the situation. The play clock clearly expired. The back judge is responsible for that timing. He tossed the flag. Oh, they may have requested a timeout. They did. They got the timeout. So we'll step aside. 3:09 to play. They did get a Sangamon County Sheriff Paula Crouch timeout. 10-7 Senators back in 60 seconds.
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0: Greg Hallblatt, Jim Rupert, John Price in studio. 10-7 Senators. They will punt the football away on fourth down in their own territory to about the 28-yard line. Kick is a good one at the 35, and it's taken upfield and up the near sideline into plus territory. And a spinning move to the boundary, getting out of bounds, is Kingston Anderson in pretty good field position now for the Kayhawks with 2 minutes 58 seconds left in regulation. The Senators of Springfield lead 10-7, but the host Kayhawks here in Collinsville have the ball at the Senator 41. Just under 3 minutes to operate. They seem to have a kicking game, but time to move the football. Senators have stiffened defensively here in the second half. A defensive first half with no score. 2:58 left. Wright sends a man in motion, gives him the handoff. That man
1: double
0: is
1: reverse.
0: Kingston Anderson, and they come the other way on the reverse, and he's up the sideline. shoulder tackle down at the 15-yard line by Elijah Pruitt.
1: Ramey.
0: But the ball carrier was Ramey coming back the other way, and they get a splash carpet. First down all the way down to the 15-yard line, well inside the Ward 10 Alderman Ralph Hanauer red zone.
1: The misdirection. They sent Anderson one way. They brought Ramey around on the double reverse. He took the pitch, and he had clear sailing down the right sideline until the Springfield defense stopped him at the 16.
0: 2 minutes, 49 seconds left in regulation. 10-7 Senators here in Collinsville, but the host Cahawks moving the ball. First and 10 from the 16. The snap and the take and the handoff. Stewart, he found a second effort. He dives for the goal line and is in. Touchdown, Cahawks. They take the lead with 2:42 to play. What a pounding run by Stewart.
1: That's a guy that had 12 yards on his first 13 carries. Just picked up 25 and a touchdown.
0: IMB touchdown for the table. And a heartbreaking one for the Senators, although they'll have the football back with time. IMB continues its tradition of local giving by donating $1 for every point scored during tonight's football game. IMB touchdowns for the table. Sangamon County Clerk Don Gray, extra point. Snap and holder there, and the kick is on its way, and good for Juan Miguel Rodriguez. 2 minutes, 42 seconds left, and the Cahawks have taken the lead here in Collinsville, leading the Senators to Springfield 14-10. The kickoff in 60 seconds.
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0: 2 minutes, 42 seconds left here in Collinsville, and the host Cahawks have just taken the lead, 14-10, as Springfield High will have the football, but they'll need to be efficient.
1: Two plays, 41 yards, took 16 seconds, a 2:42 of the fourth quarter. Rosarian Stewart, 16-yard run. Ron Miguel Rodriguez with the extra point kick. It's 14-10. Collinsville.
0: Taken at the 15-yard line by Bryce Bryant. Surges to the right numbers at the 20 and now hit driven backwards. Springfield High will have 80 yards to go for a potential go-ahead, maybe winning score. Sangamon County Auditor Andy Goldman, the Taxpayers Watchdog, bringing you our scoring drive summary. MJ Kellner Food Service will bring you our drive of the game, and right now I have to say I think we have our contender, but Springfield High can do something to change that.
1: They start 78 yards away from pay dirt at the 22-yard line.
0: 2 minutes, 34 seconds left. Senators ball moving right to left. South to north here in Collinsville. 14-10 Cahawks. Senators going with Scheffler, quarterback. Takes and looks, throws to the near sideline on a swing pass, caught by Horton. He's up the sideline, and he's got running room. Crosses the 50,
1: great
0: cuts
1: cut.
0: Back at the 40, 35, 30. Cuts back to the fire numbers. On his way, one man can get him. They finally drag him down inside the 10, all the way down to the 8-yard line. The Senators with a huge play and a staff carpet first down well inside the Ward 10 Alderman Ralph Hanauer red zone. 2:17 left, and the Senators are knocking on the door.
1: Kane Wyatt is the guy that stayed with him and brought him down. Horton, right in front of the Collinsville sideline, made a cut at about the 35-yard line into the middle of the field, and then all he had to do was outrun Wine, but Wine stayed right with him and brought him down at the 8.
0: Goal to go with 2:03 left. Now 2 minutes left as the clock rolls. Once the apparatus is set, all they need is the down box and the goal to go here on WFMB Springfield.
1: 70-yard play, Greg. Boy, they needed that one.
0: Sure did. Now time to operate. They do have only one timeout left, according to the scoreboard. Timeout taken, though, and I don't know if they just spent it or if there was some problem. I don't see any laundry. It might be. Oh, no, it is a delay. I'm sorry, I didn't see the play clock. The band and their feathered caps were in the way of my view of the play clock, so it's a delay call against Springfield High, backing them up now to the 13. Still goal to go with 1 minute 44 seconds left. Springfield High kind of gathers their forces as they get the play call from Coach Borton to the quarterback, Scheffler. Springfield High brings them up. They trail 14-10 with 1:44 left. Ball right hash on 13. Undersetter Scheffler. Hands off Sullivan. Off right tackle. Inside the 10. Still moving. Now finally pulled to the artificial surface. Near the 5 at about the 6.
1: Boy, he's a hard runner.
0: 1:30 to play. A flag on the play. 1:31 to play. And it's a procedure call against Springfield High. Oh, that'll negate the Sullivan yardage. It'll negate it completely and back him up 5 more yards to the 18. And remember, it's goal to go. 1 minute 31 seconds left. Senators trail by 4 here in Collinsville.
1: And they need a touchdown. A field goal won't do them any good.
0: 14-10 the score. Ball in the 18. Clock rolls once it's set. Ball right hash. Under center, Scheffler. Two tight ends. Ibacks behind him in a single wideout. Rolls to his right, but is cartwheeled to the surface. No gain as he tried to cut back. Just second down, but it's goal to go at the 18-yard line. 1:10 left. The clock has stopped because there's an injured Kahawk. I think might have been the guy that made the stop. He gets up gingerly as the athletic trainer gets up to look at him, and they say, go ahead and get back down.
1: Still not up.
0: And he had been for a moment helped up by a player, the injured
1: A.J. Richardson, defensive end.
0: A junior, 6 feet tall, 215 pounds, and they'll tend to him as he is on his side at the 17-yard line. The line of scrimmage will be the 18. No gain on the play. Second and goal.
1: Lower body injury. Looks like left ankle.
0: 1 minute, 10 seconds left. 14-10. Kahawks here in Collinsville with the lead. Taking it late. Springfield High took the ball over on their own 22, but got a huge run.
1: 70-yarder on the little screen pass to Ed Horton.
0: So they still 10 to the player. As now it looks like he'll be helped back up. He's gotten his wind and gotten his wits about him. Helped up to his feet, though moving gingerly. It'll take him a little while to get to the sideline, but getting a lot of help from the athletic training staff.
1: Left foot ankle.
0: Kahawks of Collinsville 14, Senators of Springfield 10. 1 minute, 10 seconds left here in regulation. The Senators down 4. I say in regulation, it'd be awfully hard to tie a ball game with a 4-point margin. They help him as he moves slowly to the near sideline. Senators ball on the right hash. Second and goal to go, but the line of scrimmage is the 18.
1: Well, he'd get a field goal and an extra point.
0: Yeah. Clock now rolls once the players do the safe confines of the team box. Scheffler is under center with the same formation. Two tight ends. They pitch. So Horton turns and spins. Got past one tackle, but he won't get past 5 other purple shirts. He is swallowed up at the 19-yard line. He lost a yard. 50 seconds left. Center to still have a timeout. Down to 45 seconds left. Down to 40 seconds. Senators down 4. They've got to hurry. It seems like this has taken a long time to get in. Senators just bring them up to the line. 30 seconds left as the clock turns. Third down and goal from the 19. Down to 25 seconds. Play clock at 12. Now pistol for Scheffler. Takes. Quickly dumps off.
1: Oh.
0: The pass is dropped by Sullivan. He caught it, took his eyes off it because he had some green. He was in open spaces just beyond the hash, but just didn't grab it. Incomplete pass. It stops the clock with 16 seconds left, but it's fourth down. Goal to go for the Senators. Here's the game.
1: little bit behind him on the left shoulder as he was rolling out. He needed to square up a little bit, but he wasn't able to, and it bounced off the shoulder pad. Incomplete. Somebody wants timeout.
0: It is the Keyhawks who want the timeout. Sangamon County Sheriff Paula Crouch. Let's break for 30 seconds. 16 seconds left. Senators game in their hands now. Down four. Back in 30.
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0: Senators first on the field. They get ready to deploy. Fourth down and goal to go. Ward 1 Alderman Jeff Cox. Conversion attempt for the game. Fourth and goal from the 19 with 16 seconds left. The Keyhawks lead 14-10. Senators going to try to pull one out of the fire. Pistol set. Scheffler takes, throws, rolls to his left. Pass to the pylon, and it is picked off at the corner of the end zone. And the Keyhawks are going to pick up a come-from-behind victory. 8 seconds left, and they take over on downs at their own 19-yard line.
1: Rashawn Nellums Bullard got the deflected pass in the end zone, and that will kill the drive for Springfield High.
0: The Senators do have a timeout, but all the Keyhawks have to do is snap it once. 8 seconds left. Wow. Keyhawks with a 14-10 lead. They get their football in. They do need their football, even if they do go just to a victory formation. The Senators will fall to 0-2 in a heartbreaker here in Collinsville. The Keyhawks will go to 1-1 on a thrilling come-from-behind victory. A bunch around in the victory formation. Everybody up close. The ball is snapped. The knee is taken. The clock rolls. The Senators won't spend the stoppage. And the Keyhawks win on their home field in Collinsville on their senior night in a come-from-behind wild second half. Your final score, the Keyhawks here in Collinsville, 14. The Senators of Springfield, 10. M.J. Kellner, drive of the game. M.J. Kellner, food service, drive of the game. Our state Senator Doris Turner, play of the game. And our post-game show brought to you by Papa Frank's. For the best in Italian dining, it's Papa Frank's on West Wabash Avenue, across from Green Toyota. Handshake line in the center of the field. In front of a crowd that was entertained tonight in a Week 2 high school football dandy. Final again, the Keyhawks of Collinsville 14, Senators of Springfield 10. Jim is computing numbers. We'll be looking at scores. All that coming up here in just a moment.
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0: For Jim Rupert, I'm Greg Hallblatt. John Price in studio as a heartbreaker for the Senators is there all around Coach Trent Corton in the south end zone. And that's a heartbreaker. Scoreless first half. 14-10 final, though. Host Kahawks here in Collinsville beat the Senators. Some from the Country Financial agent Andrew Harvey scoreboard. Riverton leads 36-12 over Pittsfield. That is in the third quarter. Rochester leads Batavia 44-16. That's a fourth quarter score. Hardin-Calhoun defeated Beardstown 54-7. MacArthur leads Granite City 50-0 with a running clock as they go to the fourth quarter. And Jacksonville? Nope, take that back. Not the case. Marion defeated Lincoln tonight by a 60-0 score. And we'll dig out some others. Of course, channel1450.com will have plenty. We'll have others as we go on. Country financial agent Andrew Harvey with our scoreboard as we get into the Ward 7 Alderman Brad Carlson postgame show. And some,
1: I've got some more. Williamsville 38 and Auburn 22. That's in the fourth quarter. Let's see. Pleasant Plains 40, New Berlin 7. That's in the fourth quarter. Carbondale, Quincy Notre Dame 28 and Carbondale 14 in the fourth quarter. Muhammad Seymour 49 and Uhi 18, and that's in the fourth quarter. Jacksonville 28. Fort Zumwalt East St. Peter's 18 at halftime. 42-18 Muhammad Seymour over Notre Dame. Over Uhi, I mean. Marion 53-0 over Lincoln. That was a halftime score. That's some of the updates that we have. Neither team, as Greg said, was we were scoreless in the first half. Springfield High got the second half kickoff, and it only took them three plays to go 64 yards and get a touchdown. Bryce Bryant on a 48-yard run for the touchdown at 10:41 of the fourth quarter. Kai Reinerberger kicked the extra point. The first points of the Trent Corden era at Springfield High. Bryce Bryant on the 48-yard run made it 7-0. Kai Reinerberger kicked a 25-yard field goal at 4:15 of the third quarter on a 9-play, 71-yard scoring drive that took up 4 minutes and 46 seconds. That Reinerberger's 25-yard field goal made it 10-0. Springfield, the Senators, looked like they were in pretty good shape. But with 2:04 left in the third quarter, Lazarian Stewart, the quarterback, capped a – no, I mean, he's a running back. He capped a 6-play, 75-yard scoring drive by Collinsville with a 1-yard touchdown run. Drive took 1 minute and 49 seconds. Juan Miguel Rodriguez kicked the extra point. and Collinsville was within 10-7 as we entered the fourth quarter. There were a couple opportunities for both teams in the fourth, but finally, after a long run, a 25-yard run by Ramey put Collinsville in pretty good shape. At the 16-yard line, Lazarian Stewart kept the two-play 41-yard scoring drive that took 16 seconds with a 16-yard touchdown run. Miguel Rodriguez with the extra point kick, and that made it 14-10. Collinsville, and that's the way this one ended up. Springfield High winds up with 381 yards of total offense, 202 rushing, 179 yards passing. Collinsville just 39 yards on the ground and 103 passing. And if you take away a 66-yard run by Ramey, doesn't leave him with much yardage there, but they end up winning the game 14-10. 142 yards of total offense for Collinsville and 381 for Springfield High. Leading ground gainer for the Senators tonight. They had a lot of contributors. Bryce Bryant wound up with 7 carries for 64 yards, and he scored the touchdown run. Tyrese Sullivan had 6 rushes for 61 yards, including a 39-yard run in the third quarter. 40 yards rushing on 12 carries for Ed Horton. Drew Benning, who started at quarterback, 6 rushes for 19 yards. Elijah Sullivan had 1 rush and lost 6 yards. Jacob Scheffler, who played most quarterback in the second half, he had 7 rushes for 24 yards. That accounted for 202 rushing yards. Passing, Benning, 6 of 15 for 43 yards with 1 intercepted. And Scheffler had 5 of 9 for 136 with his final pass of the afternoon intercepted. Jackson Jenkins, 2 catches for 0 total. Jacob Scheffler caught 2 for 14 before he took over a quarterback. Ed Horton had 3 catches for 99 yards, including an electric 70-yard pass, on a little dump pass. 70 yards got him down to the 9-yard line. Looked like the Senators would have a chance with about 2.5 minutes to go, but they weren't able to punch it in. 99 yards on 3 catches for Horton. Jack Wright had 3 catches for 63. And Steven Salamatua caught 1 pass for 3 yards. That's 179 of passing yardage for Springfield High. They wind up with 381 total yards. 7 penalties for Springfield for 36, and they had a couple false start penalties at really key times. They were in a third down and short situation in the third quarter right before Collinsville scored a touchdown that they looked like they were going for it with a chance to put some distance between them, and they had a false start penalty and had to kick the ball away. Collinsville's individual rushing, the quarterback LaShawn Wright, 6 rushes for minus 26. Lazarian Stewart had 14 rushes for a net of 26. Kingston Anderson, 2 rushes for 9. Elijah Ramey had 2 rushes for 26. And Elijah Knetzer had 1 rush for 2 yards. Passing, Wright was 8 of 13 for 103, including 3 of 5 for 73 yards in the second quarter, 66 of them on that one pass play to Ramey. Ramey, leading receiver, 4 catches for 76. Kingston Anderson, 1 catch for 4. Eliza Knetzer, 1 for 5. Kawan Dobbins, 1 for 0. And Stewart had 1 catch for 18 yards. That's 39 yards rushing, 103 yards passing, 142 of total offense. Collinsville penalized 7 times for 30 yards. Greg?
0: All right, why don't we take one final timeout? We still have to get our player of the game from State Senator Doris Turner and our MJ Kellner Food Service player, drive of the game, and fill you in on what's coming up. We still have more football coming up tomorrow here on Sports Radio 92.3 and 1450. Ward 7 Alderman Brad Carlson postgame rolls on after the host Kayhawks here in Collinsville beat the Senators of Springfield 14-10. Back after this final timeout.
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0: Greg and Jim finishing it out here in the Ward 7 Alderman Brad Carlson postgame, and we need to get to the, player of the game. State Senator Doris Turner salutes tonight's player of the game, student-athletes competing in all boys and girls athletics this fall. Re-elect Senator Doris Turner to represent the 48th District in the November 3rd election. State Senator Doris Turner, player of the game. Well, I guess it's got to be the guy that scored both of the Jayhawks touchdowns. Huh?
1: Including the game winner, yeah, with 2:42 to go, Lazarian Stewart. He had 14 rushes for 26 yards. He caught one pass for 18 yards. His best run was the game-winning touchdown of 16 yards, and he caught that 18-yard reception that he made set up the first score. So Lazarian Stewart of Collinsville is our player of the game.
0: Yeah, and that second one's got to be the drive of the game then, because it gave him the win, courtesy of M.J. Kellner Food Service for all your food service needs. M.J. Kellner Food Service, got to be. How many plays? Just two-play drive.
1: Two plays,
0: right?
1: 41 yards, took 16 seconds at 2:42 of the fourth quarter. Lazarian Stewart capped it with a 16-yard touchdown run. That's our drive of the game.
0: So a heartbreaker, but big thanks to everybody here at Collinsville High School. Great job by everybody. They do a good job. Great game presentation. They know what they're doing here. We appreciate their hospitality. But that's going to do it for us. Springfield Mayor Misty Buescher, who's been busy this week, of course, with all the broken water mains. Broken water mains, singular, but big enough downtown. But,
1: does that qualify as a natural disaster?
0: Well, you know, it's a good question. It's got to be pretty close, but, yeah, she's had her fill, hasn't she? But
1: yep.
0: More on that on the news and WMAY. But we have more football here on Sports Radio 92.3 and 1450, and that'll be coming up 6:30, Dr. Stephen M. Sitko, John Allison show, pregame 7, Sacred Heart Griffin High School football from Joliet Catholic Academy's home field, Joliet Memorial Stadium, for a 7:30 kickoff with Darren Pritchett, Tim Schweitzer, Chris DeLisser on the Springfield Clinic sideline, orthopedics sideline microphone, and Jim Rupert will be in studio as well. So 7:30 kick, and we get our coverage started at 6:30, our fourth game of the weekend. So
1: Lanphier falls to 0-2, loses 47-27 at East Peoria. Lincoln now 1-1 after a 60-0 loss at Marion Rochester. It's a final 44-16 over Batavia. That's a massive win for the Rockets. Quincy Notre Dame ended up beating Carbondale today in Quincy. What was the final on that one? Mascoutah 47 and Southeast 6. That's still going on. So some of the scores that we have, we got to get out of here, Greg. Let's go.
0: Yeah, three games. Yeah, three games next week. Well, the list is on our Sports Radio 1450.com. 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
0: Sorry, Country Financial Agent Andrew Harvey with Sports Talk tomorrow. That's it for here in the Metro East area. Once again, the host, Kayhawks, defeat the Senators of Springfield 14-10. For John Price, for Jim Rupert, I'm Greg Hallblatt. 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
16: Here talked about his focus after he took the mound.
17: Yeah, I mean, I think I did a good job of keeping baseball baseball, you know, and trying to compete and give our team a chance to win. I mean, I think you kind of saw the emotions early. But, yeah, I mean, I feel like I did a good job of keeping the game baseball, but obviously this place is special to me.
18: I did lie, by the way. No decision for Scooball on his return to Motown. Six innings pitched, four hits allowed, one earned run, seven strikeouts, 2-1. The Dodgers get off the Schneid queue after being swept by the Atlanta Braves.
16: Yeah, no, they did. But Scooball, you know, again, handled his business. Look, in the postseason, when he's on the mound, he's just going to be another added weapon that's already on a loaded Dodger team, as we know. That's why everyone was screaming foul when they acquired him, but... Hey, man, look, I just appreciate that they go out and get all the talent. You know, more teams should do
18: They're
16: it.
18: They're not breaking the rules. The rules,
16: at all. Exactly.
18: They are coloring within the lines, ultimately, and it's
16: exactly.
18: Up to any of the other 29 teams in the majors to pony up and pay a price similar to what the Dodgers did for a three-month rental.
16: And if you're a Tiger fan, close your ears. The Tigers have lost 11 of the past 13 games, 9-14 since trading Terry Scooball to the Dodgers. Look, don't get the messenger. I'm just the weatherman. I'm just telling you it might rain. You might want to take an umbrella or wear a jacket at the best. I'm just saying. She's Mia O'Brien. I'm Q Myers. 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
19: Big 12 athletic directors have unanimously agreed to ban professionals from returning to Big 12 schools in all sports. This follows in line with similar concepts announced by the Big 10 and SEC.
20: The NCAA could have been the bus driver on this, and they kept kicking the can down the road, which is why we have issue after issue.
21: They're trying to keep that line separate between what constitutes an NCAA player and a professional.
22: The obvious has come to fruition. People in college athletics don't want people who leave the NFL and come back to college athletics.
16: It's no longer Mia talking about going to class. Now, if it's college athletics, it's talked about going to court. And that's what's ended up happening, right? The Big Ten, the SEC, the Big 12, everyone says, hey, if you went to the NFL, you can't come back. I don't care if you technically can. We're not going to let you. And then what happens? Dun-da-da-da, court. Right? And then the judge rules the SEC can't sanction teams for using players with NFL ties. It's all one big court case, Mia.
18: And I was actually really proud and impressed by what Tony Petitti, the commissioner of the Big Ten, and Greg Sankey, the commissioner of the SEC, how they responded with those rules and stipulations, Q. It would not be a penalty on the players. Ultimately, as American citizens, and because of what our legal system has dictated over the last 3 weeks, I think it was very shrewd of both commissioners who started this domino effect to say, nope, if a pro player signs a contract with a school, it is the school that will ultimately have to pay the price, with the head coach being suspended for half of the season and a hefty fine against the university as well. But now the very latest coming down from a Louisiana court that says...
16: Is that, remember the joke was always Florida man?
18: Yes.
16: Like, hey, this happened. Where did that happen at? Florida.
18: Louisiana court.
16: Yeah, exactly. Now that's what we're going to do when we talk about college football. Hey, where did that happen at? Louisiana court. Got it.
18: And it's funny because we started this summer, Q, with a Texas court, a Texas judge, a Dallas area judge, an Austin area judge with the Brendan Sorsby case with Texas Tech, and this idea of if you could just find a judge who sides with you, you too can play college athletics in 2026. And now here we are at the end of the summer, and it's once again, just find the right judge, find the right court. Well, they found the right judge in the state of Louisiana because it's Groundhog Day again, and now SEC Commissioner Greg Sankey and the conference are not allowed to punish schools if they play said player who returns to campus by this order signed on Friday. Of course, it's a TRO. You know what that stands for, Q? Get used to it. It's going to be the same thing as an RPO these days because we're playing in the courts. We're not playing on the field.
16: Yeah,
18: temporary restraining order. And so now this is to suggest that those two former Ole Miss players who Lane Kiffin is rumored to be trying to recruit back to Baton Rouge to follow him to LSU, Daquan Wright, who has already been waived by the Cleveland Browns, and then defensive tackle Xavier Harris, that those two players could go to LSU, could play week one next weekend, and will not be penalized, at least as long as this temporary restraining order is upheld.
16: I just can't stand this. I don't like all the courts being so involved in everything that's going on. Like, I feel like that they could be heavily involved in other things that are way more important. But every time a situation pops up, somebody goes run into a court. And right now it's the Louisiana State Court. Like you said, it was earlier as the Texas court. Now, it's just, it's getting to the point where, man, I've been begging just for football to take place on the field just so I could focus in on something else. But it seems like it doesn't matter anyway.
18: Well,
16: yeah, it sounds like there's going to be another court case right around the corner anyway.
18: Yes, they're going to keep coming. But here's the real question. Chris Vanini of The Athletic, who I have immense respect for, last week tweeted out that this is just regarding the class of 2022. And this was, again, like eight days ago that he tweeted this out. And so we're living in a different world.
16: In theory, that's what it's going to be. It's going to be just 1 year because they had this little, you know, the 5-5, and these guys left for the NFL before this rule was ever in place, and they weren't really grandfathered in. So, yeah, in theory. But my question, Mia, is, like, what's next?
18: Exactly. You're going to get a player who six games into their fifth season of eligibility tears their ACL.
16: Exactly.
18: And the NCAA is still going to have to hear an appeal.
16: Right. Yep.
18: The toothpaste is out of the tube, folks.
16: Yes.
18: There is no putting it back in. And if anything, the NCAA with this new 5-5 rule, which, by the way, every coach we have talked to here on ESPN Radio that I've spoken to in other outlets, they all love the 5-5 rule because they want to have to deal with less of the NCAA's regulations when it comes to those players who do need a medical hardship waiver. But that's not going to be a one size fits all or an antidote that cures all, because, again, you're going to have situations where even a player, let's say, who six games into their third year of college tears their ACL, and now all of a sudden they're in year five and they say, hey, wait a second,
16: right,
18: I really didn't play that third year, can't you give me an additional sixth year?
16: Guess
18: and
16: what
18: so on
16: Mia,
18: and so forth.
16: Some court will say, yeah, you're right, they will find a court to say, and that's what the problem is to me, right? Like, I don't want to shortchange any of these players. You know, I get it. You know, they have the 5-5 rule. I'm all for these players getting to play and showcase their talents. And I understand the reality is everyone's not going to go and play professionally. Some folks are only going to make it to the collegiate level. And I say that only is not a great accomplishment. That's fantastic. But, man, every time someone doesn't make it or the situation turns out a way that they don't like, they go run into a court. Whatever happened to the day back in the day, like me, I ran from courts, right? And now these folks are running to courts. Like, they're doing it backwards. Like, that was the worst thing ever is going to court. Now it's like, hey, guess what? I'm going to court.
18: But here's the thing, Q. The from the creators of, oh, I got beat out in a quarterback competition, I'm going to transfer.
16: Right.
18: We bring you. I can't make an NFL team. I'm going to go back to college. Welcome to 2026.
16: Yeah, it's wild. It's wild. Again, I understand that it's supposed to be a one-year thing, one-off. Okay. Okay. You got me. I'll bite. I'll follow the lead. I'll listen. I'll observe. But I won't be surprised. I won't be surprised when it's not, when it's something else that pops up, when it's another circumstance. Oh, well, Q, this is why this guy actually gets an extra year to play. Well, you know, you're putting too much sauce on it. It's always going to be too much sauce, right? And that's what it's always going to be, another situation. Now the floodgates are wide open.
18: So as you know, Q, and many of our Game Night listeners know, I'm currently pursuing my master's in educational leadership with an athletic administration concentration, and I get such a kick out of
16: it. That's a hell of a title, by the way.
18: Thank you. I have to always make sure I emphasize the athletics part of it, because I'm not that smart to be talking about school all the time. But what I have found so interesting in my readings is that when you go back in the history books, and we're not just talking about the 1980s and 1990s, we're talking some of these scholarly research articles I've read from as recently as 2019, mm-hmm. and the history of American culture trying to eradicate jock capitalism and this notion of they are still amateurs and trying to cling to that. There is no clinging to it now.
16: No, that's long gone.
18: That's seven years. The article that I read today was in 2019. And now we just say, oh, what? They look like jocks who are just trying to cash checks. Yeah, cool. It's fine. It's America.
16: At this stage of the game, Mia, class should be optional. I'm just saying. There's no reason to enforce any of that.
18: Major in football.
16: Right, exactly. She's Mia O'Brien. I'm Q Myers. It's Game Night here on ESPN Radio. Speaking of on the field, the ACC 2026. Is that going to be SMU or is it other? That's next on Game Night on ESPN Radio on the all-new ESPN app.
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26: ABC News, I'm Dave Packer. The clock ticking to find survivors of the flash flood that hit the Nepal-Tibet border. Officials say the death toll has risen to nearly 600, with now more than 2,000 missing. That includes at least 90 U.S. citizens. Jury deliberations will resume Monday in the Lindsey Clancy trial. By the time jurors were dismissed for the weekend, they had been deliberating for more than 10 hours.
27: Now jurors must sort through the trial's gut-wrenching and graphic evidence. On day two of deliberations, the jury of 9 women and 3 men asking for another look at some of the evidence. The knife Clancy used to try to take her own life after killing her kids, and 2 bags of pill bottles at the heart of this case.
26: ABC's Deborah Robertson, Plymouth, Massachusetts.
3: Tennessee Governor Bill Lee and the Nashville International Airport announced a partnership to rename the airport for the late Dolly Parton. According to the governor's office, his team spoke with Dolly's team about the proposal this week. This is ABC News.
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6: ABC News, I'm Dave Patrick. The clock ticking to find survivors of the flash flood that hit the Nepal-Tibet border. Officials say the death toll has risen to nearly 600, with now more than 2,000 missing. That includes at least 90 U.S. citizens. Jury deliberations will resume Monday in the Lindsey Clancy trial. By the time jurors were dismissed for the weekend, they had been deliberating for more than 10 hours.
7: Now jurors must sort through the trial's gut-wrenching and graphic evidence. On day two of deliberations, the jury of 9 women and 3 men asking for another look at some of the evidence. The knife Clancy used to try to take her own life after killing her kids. And 2 bags of pill bottles at the heart of this case.
6: ABC's Deborah Roberts in Plymouth, Massachusetts. Tennessee Governor Bill Lee and the Nashville International Airport announced a partnership to rename the airport for the late Dolly Parton. According to the governor's office, his team spoke with Dolly's team about the proposal this week. This is ABC News.
8: Here's your Storm Team 20 forecast. Clear skies tonight, lows around 63. Winds out of the southeast, around 5 miles per hour. Sunshine mixed with clouds at times. Tomorrow, daytime highs approaching 88. Partly cloudy skies tomorrow night, lows level off around 71. Partly cloudy Sunday with highs around 95. 99 Monday. I'm meteorologist Laura Lockwood on Sports Radio 92.3 FM and 1450 AM. 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
1: A half million and averages $8.25 million annually, keeps him under contract through the 2031-32 campaign. I mentioned cut down day is coming Sunday in the NFL. Mike Golic Jr., host of the Golics here on ESPN Radio, on trade candidates league wide.
2: This from Benjamin Albright, who covers the Broncos. Said you could see multiple quarterbacks on the move in the next few weeks, some of whom we've talked about already today. Dylan Gabriel, who just balled out in the final preseason game. J.J. McCarthy, who lost out on the starting job with the Vikings. Anthony Richardson, who was in a similar situation with the Colts last year. And Tua Tagovailoa, as it seems like we're getting a lot of smoke around the potential fire that Michael Penix Jr., who has barely been cleared for contact in Atlanta camp, hasn't played in the preseason, may still be able to win the starting job. That seems like that could be the strongest indictment against employing Tua Tagovailoa going forward that there is.
1: Yeah, we'll see how that plays out with Tua, if he even is in Atlanta, let alone being the starting quarterback when the season gets underway. But trades in the NFL, that's great. It's great. It's like getting like baseball now with these deals. Coming up, Red Sox Yankees from the Bronx, runs hard to come by, and Tarik Skubal back in Detroit in a Dodger uniform. That's next. This is ESPN Radio.
3: Hey, this is Rich Eisen. 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We'll talk about what it all means for the upcoming season as we preview the Denver 2026 campaign. 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
1: We're getting a lot of smoke around the potential fire that Michael Penix Jr., who has barely been cleared for contact in Atlanta camp, hasn't played in the preseason, may still be able to win the starting job. That seems like that could be the strongest indictment against employing Tua Tagovailoa going forward that there is.
2: Yeah, we'll see how that plays out with Tua, if he even is in Atlanta, let alone being the starting quarterback when the season gets underway. But trades in the NFL, that's great. It's great. It's like getting like baseball now with these deals. Yanks beat the Red Sox 1-0. Again, those two again tonight. ESPN Radio. Our coverage comes at 6:30 Eastern. Thanks for staying up all night. For producer Jake Bosa and technical director Steve Risser, I'm Jim Basquiat. 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
1: Coming up on SportsCenter All Night. Baseball's oldest rivalry is renewed in the Bronx.
12: That swung on a deep drive, left field. Just looking is Durant. Goodbye. Home run for Paul Goldschmidt in a 1-0 New York lead.
1: NFL players hit the field for their final taste of preseason action.
13: Tua stands up and then gets back under center. Snaps the ball and dropped it. It's loose around the 42-yard line. Tua tried to dive on it, but it rolled away from him, and it looks like Miami's got it.
1: Long time no see, old friend.
14: Little welcome back video on the scoreboard as he walked in from the bullpen. And this crowd, those who are here already, got up on their feet, and you could tell he was getting emotional.
1: It was the night before week zero and all through the house.
15: It's something where, obviously, winning heals all, and you win games, you're in a great spot. But I just think that's going to be very tough for North Carolina this year. They did not enhance their roster in a way that gets me excited.
1: Plus, the Aces welcome the tempo to Las Vegas.

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9: 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Near the end zone, he's being held. Diving catch. Touchdown, Roberson! With the defensive back all over him. What a play! Roberson made the catch on 4th and 2.
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12: Coming up on Sports Center All Night. 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
13: That swung on deep drive, left field. Just looking is Durant. Goodbye. Home run for Paul Goldschmidt.
12: NFL players hit the field for their final taste of preseason action.
14: Tua stands up and then gets back under center. Snaps the ball and dropped it. It's loose around the 42-yard line. Tua tried to dive on it, but it rolled away from him, and it looks like Miami's got it.
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6: Coming up on Sports Center All Night. 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
7: Swung on, deep drive, left field. Just looking is Durant. Goodbye. Home run for Paul Goldschmidt. No 1-0. New York lead.
6: NFL players hit the field for their final taste of preseason action.
8: Tua stands up and then gets back under center. Snaps the ball and dropped it. It's loose around the 42-yard line. Tua tried to dive on it, but it rolled away from him, and it looks like Miami's got it.
6: Long time no see, old friend.
9: Little welcome back video on the scoreboard as he walked in from the bullpen. And this crowd, those who are here already, got up on their feet, and you could tell he was getting emotional.
6: It was the night before week zero and all through the house.
10: It's something where, obviously, winning heals all, and you win games, you're in a great spot, but I just think that's going to be very tough for North Carolina this year. 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
6: Plus, the Aces welcome the tempo to Las Vegas.
11: Jesse to Jackie to Asia, and she gets the shooter's touch. She got the end one. The Shrimps hit the bucket. Lead back to Las Vegas.
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12: The NFL preseason winds down with cut-down day looming, and a longtime Tigers ace returns in Dodger blue. Welcome to SportsCenter All Night on ESPN Radio and the ESPN app. We are brought to you by Progressive Insurance, and we lead off the show on that diamond. The American League East has every team in that division still alive for playoff spots. The division led by Tampa, while longtime rivals, the Red Sox and Yankees, met in the Bronx. First of four, which could go a long way to finding home field should these two again meet up in the wild card. One run is all it took.
7: Left-hander kicks and deals. Here's Pitt swung on. Deep drive, left field. Just looking is Durant. Goodbye. Home run for Paul Goldschmidt. No 1-0. New York lead. Goldie with home run number 17. RBI number 45. Hey now.
12: As heard on WFAN, that accounted for the

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7: ABC News, I'm Chuck Severson. Rescue efforts continue in areas buried by catastrophic flash floods along the border between Nepal and China. Over 600 people dead, over 2,000 missing. Officials say survivors are being found. One survivor from California says she and her husband were at a border checkpoint when a wall of mud and water was wiping out villages.
8: I just said, leave the bus right away or we're going to die.
7: They ran for their lives. Something new in deportation efforts, ABC News Chief Justice Correspondent Pierre Thomas.
9: ICE is now putting in a $2 million order for robot dogs to track and apprehend undocumented migrants. The robots can open doors and are equipped with cameras that can see 360 degrees.
7: At least 27 people have been killed following a Russian attack near a Ukrainian capital, Kyiv, says local officials. And new tech, drivers staying at or below the speed limit while approaching a red light get an earlier green. This is ABC News.
10: Here's your Storm Team 20 forecast. Sunshine mixed with clouds at times today, with daytime highs approaching 87. Southerly winds 5 to 10 miles per hour. Lows level off around 70. Tonight, partly cloudy skies. Sunshine mixed with clouds at times. Tomorrow, highs level off around 92. I'm meteorologist Jennifer Wojcicki on Sports Radio 92.3 FM and 1450 AM. 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

0: Good morning, it's Anna Lynn. If the rooster's crowing, it's time for Marty and McGee.
1: I've been down the Mississippi. Thank you, Natalie. It is time for Marty and McGee. 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We're on TV on the SEC Network. And here we sit, son. 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
6: ABC News, I'm Chuck Sievertson. Rescue crews finding survivors in areas buried by floods along the border between Nepal and China. Chinese and Nepali officials report over 600 dead, thousands missing. ABC's Britt Clennett in Kathmandu.
7: The disaster was caused when a glacier that was holding back a lake collapsed, unleashing a 40-mile-an-hour wall of rock and ice and water more than 150 feet high. Overnight, chopper rescue efforts halted over fears another nearby lake that was formed by the initial landslide could also burst and cause another catastrophic flood. So far, that lake is holding.
6: At least 37 people have been killed in a Russian attack near the Ukrainian capital, Kyiv, say local officials. Jury deliberations in the Lindsay Clancy trial in Plymouth, Mass. Suspended for the weekend, accused of killing her three children. Scientists investigating if a herpes virus is behind mass deaths of sardines off South Africa. This is ABC News.
8: Here's your Storm Team 20 forecast. Sunshine mixed with clouds at times today, with daytime highs approaching 87. Southerly winds 5 to 10 miles per hour. Lows level off around 70. Tonight, partly cloudy skies. Sunshine mixed with clouds at times. Tomorrow, highs level off around 92. I'm meteorologist Jennifer Wojcicki on Sports Radio 92.3 FM and 1450 AM. Currently, it's 63 degrees.
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0: Good morning, it's Anna Lynn. If the rooster's crowing, it's time for Marty and McGee.
1: I've been down the Mississippi.
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3: They do not.
2: No, they don't. And I used to, you know this in my house, we have a basement, and it's awesome. Your wife is, speaking of red wine, your wife has some red wine in my basement, I think, at the witch party.
3: Have I?
2: No.
3: I don't think so.
2: I don't even been there. No, you came there one time. When we left to go do the first Marty McGee talking season, you came to my house. And we got in my truck and we drove away. I think it's the only time you've been in my house. I've never been in your house. Y'all, the truth is, we don't really like each other.

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3: ABC News, I'm Chuck Sievertson. Crews search for flood survivors at the border between Nepal and China. Chinese and Nepali officials report over 600 dead, thousands missing. ABC's Britt Clennett in Kathmandu.
4: The number of missing people skyrocketing. Among those, at least 90 Americans, like Siddharth Venkatachalam's family.
5: They were, like, excited for this trip.
4: He says he spoke with his mother just hours before the flood, but she, her husband, and sister are still missing.
3: Total deaths in a Russian attack near the Ukrainian capital Kyiv are at least 37, say local officials. 6 months after President Trump said the Iran war would wrap up in a few weeks, the national average for a gallon of gasoline is about 86 cents higher than a year ago. ABC's Andrew Dimbert.
6: Crude oil is trading for $83 a barrel, 17% higher since the start of the war, and groceries are up 2.7%. That's more expensive than this time last year.
3: Iran's leadership now consists of longtime military generals and clerics. This is ABC News.
7: Here's your Storm Team 20 forecast. Sunshine mixed with clouds at times today, with daytime highs approaching 87. Southerly winds 5 to 10 miles per hour. Lows level off around 70. Tonight, partly cloudy skies. Sunshine mixed with clouds at times. Tomorrow, highs level off around 92. I'm meteorologist Jennifer Wojcicki on Sports Radio 92.3 FM and 1450 AM. Right now, it's 63 degrees.
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0: 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Hey, I want to ask you a question, and I want to make sure you understand this comes from a place of, I don't want to sound mean. This new Luke Bryan song.
1: Can you say that again?
0: This new Luke Bryan song.
1: Uh-huh.
0: The Perfect Day song. Climbing the tree and drowning the worm and doing all that stuff. The internet's reaction to this thing is one of my all-time, maybe second only to Jaden Daniels over the last couple of weeks.
1: That's calmed down a little bit.
0: Yeah, it's called a little bit for now. But the people going, hey, I wrote a new Luke Bryan song. They're like, breakfast, iced tea. Going to take a shower, then I'm going to. First of all, I think it's catchy. Second of all, I love that man. We have had such a great time with him. But third of all, I think probably he has enjoyed it too. But the internet stuff has been so funny.
1: I spent my entire Saturday evening with him last week.
0: Yeah, see, y'all just learned the Marty. Y'all just got the microcosm of the Marty McGee experience. I am talking about stuff about Luke Bryan that's on the internet, and Marty goes, "You know, I was with him last Saturday night."
1: To your point first, went and saw him play a show last Saturday night. It was awesome.
0: Yeah,
1: he didn't sing it. If he did, it was during my transition from, like, going out into the crowd.
0: Okay.
1: I didn't hear him sing it last week.
0: Right.
1: But let me tell you something. Bo Bryan, Luke's son.
0: Yes.
1: Is the starting quarterback at Battleground Academy in Nashville. Made his high school debut on ESPN last Saturday.
0: Yeah.
1: Against Philip Rivers.
0: Yes.
1: School.
0: Yep.
1: Sorry, Philip. I know you're watching.
0: Yep.
1: Oh, St. Mike, Luke, St. Michael, and Philip's son, Gunner.
0: Yeah.
1: Is awesome.
0: I was gonna say Philip could have a team just of his kids.
1: Yeah, Gunner, he could. He could have an entire basketball roster. But Gunner is an elite high school quarterback. Yeah. But he got hurt in the first quarter.
0: Yeah.
1: All right. So Battleground, I think they won 42-18, and Bo went nuts. 385 yards passing. They dominate the game. I'm not kidding you. We sat there and watched the entire game, and Luke stopped and turned and looked at me and goes, I think this is the greatest day of my life. I can't believe that my son is making his high school starting debut on ESPN, and I get to sit. He had an iPad running the TV. Let's watch that play again.
0: And, oh, by the way, doing a country music
1: Bo
0: show.
1: Bo moves really well in the pocket.
0: Yep.
1: And he can spin it.
2: 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Kelly De La Cruz and the Cincinnati Reds are at Wrigley to face MVP candidate PCA and the Chicago Cubs.
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15: I'm Nick DeLuca. Good Saturday morning. College football kicking off today. Bill Belichick and North Carolina taking on TCU in the Air Lingus Classic in Dublin, Ireland. Lots of questions for Bill's Tar Heels in year two. Kickoff coming at noon Eastern on ESPN TV. NFL preseason wrapping up with a pair of games today. Cut down deadline tomorrow, 6 p.m. Eastern. Odell Beckham Jr. eyeing a comeback, had 3 catches for 53 yards in last night's Giants win over the Jets. Head coach John Harbaugh saying Beckham proved that he belongs on an NFL roster. OBJ did not play last season, had just 9 catches in 2024 with the Dolphins. Packers head coach Matt LaFleur saying he fully anticipates running back Josh Jacobs being a part of the team after he was charged with 2 misdemeanors related to an alleged incident earlier this year with a woman at his home. Major League Baseball Yankees edged the Red Sox 1-0 to open their 4-game weekend series. Cam Schlittler working 5 2/3 shutout with 8 strikeouts. Paul Goldschmidt solo homer, the only scoring in the ballgame. The series continuing with a doubleheader today. Coverage of Game 2 beginning at 6:30 Eastern. NHL Avs star defenseman Cale Makar signing an 8-year extension, making him the highest paid player in NHL history. It carries a $20.4 million average annual value. He's the first player in history to make at least $20 million per year.
16: Hey, this is Rich Eisen. 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
3: Oh, and it's here. College football. Can you smell it? The Illini guys. Larry Smith, Brad Sturdy, Mike Kegley. You know what? Later on, we've got Matt Stevens talking football. We've got Brian Barnhart, the voice of the Fighting Illini. He'll be joining us. But guys, here we go. Lots to talk about here this next hour. Let's start off with, look, football season's here. I think for many of us, here's where I stand on this right now with football. And year six of Brett Bielema, right? It's awesome the fact that we've never, ever had Illinois win back-to-back 9-win seasons. And yet we're here. At the same time, it is going to be interesting to see if Brett Bielema can do it again. You know, now it's one where, you know, if he only wins 8 games, well, no one's ever done that in Illinois history. And yet it would be a step down from the past 2 years.
4: Yeah, you know, I think if they win 7 or more, I'm like thinking, hey, the corner has been turned officially. You know, we're good every year. Yeah. You know what I mean? So, but I do think this is a team that, you know, outside of a couple games that are obviously really, really difficult, every other game they have a chance to win. And now that doesn't mean they're going to win, but Brett Bielema's put them in a place where you don't look at it and go, well, hope maybe we can make a bowl. I hope we can get to 6. I mean, now it's like, hey, we think 8 wins is a season that we can expect now. And I think that it's total change. And if they win 9 again, though, a 9 or 10, I mean, goodness gracious, look out.
5: If they build win a nine statue. Or, build if they a win statue. 9 or 10, the big ticket donors might be, inclined to help Larry Gies be, you know, donating. So it's not just a one-man gang. I do think this is a unique year for the Illini because he's got a chance to do things that, as Larry spoke, are just never been done before. And usually when Illinois does things that have never been done before, it's not good. And, and so now we're at a point where, well,
3: Mike, we've done all the bad stuff. We've done all that. Exactly. Maybe we got that covered.
5: Bucket list is done. You know, hey, we've already lost to Iowa 63-0. What else is left? But I do think that for Illini fans, this is an exciting year because you get a chance to see what'll happen. And they're taking a huge, huge, regime change on the defense and trying to turn that into an opportunity to win some games. I'm going to be fascinated to see how that works.
3: Yeah, I think it's a good setup next week in the opener UAB. Thursday night, get that going. And then, of course, Duke coming in last year, surprise winner of the ACC championship game, went on to the playoffs. But again, different personnel, Darian Mensa, the quarterback, but that's a Duke team that Illinois beat down in Durham last year with Mensa. So, but again, a lot of more veteran guys on the team there, a year ago. So that's coming up next week. We're going to talk a lot more football here coming up, but I want to get into, the whole conversation because it's just crazy. Every time in college sports, we think that things have gone too far, or the story just can't get any crazier. Mm-hmm. College sports says, hold my beer. And so by now, all of our hands are full because we've been holding a lot of the beers right now. So last week we talked about the 5-for-5 deal. Now we've got where the conferences have jumped in, Big Ten, SEC leading the way, and they're going to block these pros from coming back to college thanks to this injunction by a Louisiana judge that said they can come back for a 5th year. And now the conferences are saying no. And here's what I love. Not only are they saying no, but Brad, they're doing this and putting some teeth into the penalties if you do try it. We don't see that very often.
4: No, I like it. They're finally taking a stand. The thing about this is coming from the conferences. So it's a little bit of a different animal because it's not just an NCAA. This is literally the conferences deciding these are our rules and you're going to follow them. LSU.

0: Will Wade may not be able to field a basketball team now once he loses all his pros. You know, they're probably down to three now, players, but but you know, in LSU actually abstained from the vote, which I thought was interesting in the SEC, but I think most people agree this because there has to be some semblance of things. Now, what we've seen until this goes through though, if you're not, I mean, Gonzaga, Grand Canyon, go take some guys, right? I mean, some of these smaller conferences, until their conferences say no, they can take pros, you know, so it's still a mess, but at least the conferences finally did something.
1: Josh Whitman 5 years ago said it was going to be the conferences determining their competitive rules and they would play in a championship series like UEFA, even though they might have different conference rules. That eliminates the antitrust stuff because it's an individual conference versus, let's say, the Big Ten and SEC, who have a certain percentage of TV contracts, et cetera. So if everybody has their own rules, you maybe help that litigation. And I think putting the teeth into it with very draconian penalties makes you say, hey, this player ain't worth losing this in court, because then we're going to get slaughtered. And I think that that is there to try to get maybe some of the lawsuits minimized, et cetera, because people just, you know, maybe if there's a Herschel Walker out there waiting to come to your school, you're going to take that risk. But for most of the players that are eligible for this, if they were great, they're in the NFL right now. And if they're not, well, do we really want to put our future on this? So basically, it'll hopefully eliminate that for most schools except for LSU.
2: You know, but you guys bring up kind of my next, yeah, exactly. And gee, what a surprise, right? That LSU would be the ones to step out and say, oh, no, we're okay with all this because it's how we're going to field our teams. But it brings me to my next point, and that is, and you guys just hit the nail on the head. It wasn't the NCAA that laid out these very strict penalties. It was the conferences. And I think that it is possibly another step towards the Big Ten and the SEC taking the mantle. And really, you know, we already know with college football playoffs, they're going to decide the format. They've already know that they're going to be everyone else is going to follow their lead. But it's another situation where these two mega conferences, the power two, stepping in and doing what the NCAA would not. And is that, again, part of a precedent we're going to see moving forward?
0: I think it is. And I think they're the only ones that can get things done. The problem is that they like it when it benefits them. Like these teams love, yeah. I mean, I'm going to bring in pro guys. If it benefits them, they'll do it. And and then you have guys like Brett Bielema who's saying, we're keeping spots open just in case, because if other guys are going to do it, we're going to do it. Because right now with the Illinois wide receiver room, that Hank Beatty would look pretty good in there, right? Oh. And so this is the kind of thing, like you can't not at least follow along and make sure you're taking this. But as Bielema and I've heard Underwood say, is tell us what the rules are, and then we'll go play by the rules. But tell us what they are, and nobody knows.
1: Yeah, that makes it kind of fun when you just randomly don't know what the rules are and you see what happens.
0: That was good.
1: Well, it's like that game on Friends when Joey was going to be a game show host. But I look at this, and I think you handle it the right way. The only thing I would say is, you have to, and it looks like they are doing this in the Big Ten, you have to treat different sports differently. Mm-hmm. Because, for example, the European soccer and the European basketball, being a pro isn't always being a pro because of the way you play and move up the leagues. So I'm glad it looks like there's some thought going on besides just like, hey, you received $1 one time, so now you're no longer an amateur, which was the old NCAA, who firmly had their head stuck somewhere at times.
2: Well put. There's a 5 for 5 conversation. We'd like to think it was done. We thought it was done last week, but you know what? It's college football 2026. We'll probably have a different iteration of this conversation next week. Let's get to Atlanta men's basketball on Monday. Brett Underwood had most of his guys in doing his thing for getting ready for practice here in the fall. But Brad, let's start first with the player that they added, kind of a surprise recruit signed on Thursday.
0: Yeah, you know, the McCoy kid, he's like a related to Io DeSumo. He's been around the program, followed it forever. He's a 6'3" guard, was at Arizona State, played some games the last couple of years. This is another guy they can add to the roster that gives them some flexibility, practice player. When you're going through all the injuries that we have, I mean, if you can carry 15 guys, you carry 15 guys, right? The other part about this is also provide some depth because the Illinois is going to lose a lot of guys after this season. They're going to lose a ton when you think about it with the Ivicich brothers. And then you throw in probably Stojakovic, likely Quentin Coleman, Stefan Vox, yada, yada, yada. You go down the list. That's a lot of fire. David Mirkovic. So now you're looking at a lot of guys going. So it's good to have some continuity there too and some more depth. And you don't have to fill, 10 spots next year, 8 spots or whatever it is. You can be a little more, you can go big game hunting and just fill some holes.
1: Yeah. And you get another Quentin on the team. I mean, yeah, there's an Quentins advantage to that.
0: Quentins are good.
1: Related to Io. I mean, so there's a lot to like here. And I don't think it ever hurts if you get a Chicago or Illinois based athlete. There's only so many minutes that are available, and you have to have guys who are willing to go out there and push the starters and the other players hard in practice and give it their all, even though they know that odds are they're not going to get a lot of time on the court during games. But this is an important part of the basketball program or a football program as well.
2: Yeah, there's no question about that. Bringing him in, someone that's Kedrick Prince put on the front of IlliniGuys.com on Thursday night. Someone who's, he said, familiar with the program, related to Io, has watched games. And so, yeah, you see what they can bring. Speaking of what you can bring, we had a pretty good summer that everyone was fairly healthy. Everyone was in-house. Then David Mirkovic had his broke his foot, the foot injury, and so he's out for a few weeks. But, Brad, you were saying he does expect to be back early in the season. But then the issue right now of the Ivicich brothers, and it came up this week how both of them had a couple of issues right now. What's going on with them?
0: Yeah, Z's got a little hand injury with his hand. It's not, but he's at least in the country, right? So that's a good thing. but Tommy still having a little visa issue. It's weird that one got through, but Tommy's got set up a meeting with the embassy over there to get his visa, updated and so he can come on over. So I think he'll be here shortly. The good thing is they don't miss many classes because most of their classes are online. So, it's not a huge issue, but they're missing some workouts. So hopefully they're back soon, or he's back soon and he can get together with them. And, I don't think it's a huge issue. He was here all summer, so everything should be good.
1: Yeah, so he needs to talk to Tommy about the benefits of MasterCard or Discover, I guess, if he's going to have issues with Visa. Here's the difference. Under Brad Underwood, you look at this, you go, it's going to be a pain in the butt, but they'll get it figured out. Under past coaches, we would be waving the white flag going, yeah, oh, my God, he's never going to make it back into the country. So there's a difference, and maybe it's just that the European governments are afraid of Brad Underwood. I'm not certain, but I just don't think this is going to be something that will interfere with the season, but it'll be a nice little trivia thing after they win the national title is, what happened to the Ivicich brothers before the season started? Hand injury, stuck in a home country.
2: Yeah. Remember Mihailo Petrovic, we never talked about him once the season got rolling and this guy named Wagler stepped up and did his thing. We forgot about all the stuff that he did.
0: Who was it?
2: Before, yeah.
0: Who were you talking about?
2: Remember he was stuck. He couldn't get over here. Couldn't get the country. Yeah. Remember that way back when?
0: Yeah.
2: Got about a minute left. Brad, two quick things. Mirkovic's injury. Where is he right now that you know? And how strong is this, the coaches still feel about this team?
0: I mean, the expectations are very high. Top five team. And with Mirkovic, I think that a lot of it, they're not going to rush him back because they know they need him at the end of the year. But I think, he's slowly going through this. He's doing a lot of stuff. He's shooting from from a seat and doing things like trying to get as much condition he can with not being able to use your foot, all these types of things, dribbling with on the ground. So he's chomping at the bit, but they have to kind of hold him back and make sure that he's completely healed so that there's no reoccurrence. And I think that's the important thing.
1: Yeah. It's again, the team seems to have a handle on these things. You never know with an injury, but we had the opportunity to get a tour through Oven and, you take a look at the training facility and Brad Underwood and Josh Whitman talked, 4 years ago or whatever it was about the importance of getting regenerated. and you look at some of these tools that they have, like the treadmill and the pool, et cetera, you can see where a guy like Mirkovich, if you're going to get an injury, it's being at a school with the facilities that Illinois has to help you get through that. And there probably is not a better place he could be to work his way through this injury.
2: Yeah, absolutely. So we can't wait for that to start. By the way, 3 exhibition games coming up here, starting in October, mid-October at Cincinnati. So plenty of chances to kind of get some things worked out before they get it done for real. All right, we keep it real here. Coming up next, Matt Stevens joining us from the Illini guys. And a bit later, he's the voice of the Fighting Illini, Brian Barnhart. Busy, busy day here on the Sports Spectacular. Stay with us on the Illini Guys Radio Network.
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4: So again, next Thursday night, it all begins at Geese Memorial Stadium in that gigantic scoreboard that's over there in the south end zone. Hey, joining us once again from the Atlanta guys, he is the football writer analyst, Matt Stevens. Matt, here we go. 8 months of talking about it. Since the team came off the bowl win down in the Music City Bowl in Nashville. And here we go. Obviously, in college football, nothing stays the same. A lot of guys leaving who really made this program, these 19 wins over these past two seasons. What are you looking for from this team here starting next Thursday when they take on UAB?
5: Feels like about 8 months we've been talking about the video board too. So like,
4: yeah,
5: let's get this. Let's have toe meet leather at this point. What do you say? Yeah. I've had a lot of people tell me that like they don't expect to see a whole lot because it's going to be so vanilla on both sides of the ball because Illinois is a 28.5-point underdog. And I just don't buy it. I think we're going to have a lot of answers coming out of this game against UAB. And the reason for that is because there's been so much change, whether it's been personnel on offense or scheme and personnel on defense. You've got to get these younger players, these younger inexperienced players, or at least inexperienced together players, cohesive, you know, on a cohesive level against an opponent that you feel like you can win, but you've got to run your stuff. And so I do think we're going to get a sense. I got a really good sense during the open practice last weekend of what Illinois was going to look like on both sides of the ball, but I think you're going to get a better sense of what they want to do, you know, what kind of tempo they want to run with, how they want to run the football, how do they want to get Caden Hauser comfortable, what is this defense going to look like, and who are the key pieces going to be on that. So I do think you're going to come away with this with a lot of answers, even though Illinois is a highly, highly favorite in this season opener on this Thursday night.
6: You know, you mentioned that we'll see some answers. Will they be very vanilla, you think, because they probably don't need to be? Or will they try and let it out there and make teams adjust to them? What are your thoughts about that?
5: You know, Sturdy, you're a coach. You've got to get certain kids to understand who you are, what you are, what you want to do at a certain point, right? I don't think they're going to throw the kitchen sink at UAB because, quite frankly, I don't think they want to overload some of these guys with what they want to do. And I've heard all August long that on both sides of the ball, they kind of want to simplify what they do, because if they overload them with what we're doing here, there's so many new pieces on offense. Got four new starters on the offensive line. You got a new quarterback. You've got new pieces at wide receiver. You've probably got to, you know, shorten the playbook a little bit and then continue to widen it and have it get bigger as the season goes on. On defense, you've got a whole bunch of guys that have never played in this scheme before. You've got a guy in Bobby Houck who's never called this scheme before as a defensive coordinator, and he's going to be up in the booth for the first time in 20-plus years. So I think you've got to figure out who you are, what you want to do, and what makes sense and what works out well. I don't think that Duke is going to be completely off guard next week with what they see in this UAB in this UAB game. It's not like they're not going to record the game and they're not going to take notes, because I do think that Illinois has to get some things done and again start feeling good about what they are on both sides of the ball. And to do that, you've got to start running your stuff. Now, I don't think it's going to be a full gamut, but I do think you're going to get a lot of answers on both sides of the ball of what this is going to look like.
7: So the defense allows, 3-3-5 allows for a lot of blitzes from a lot of looks. What do you think the advantages are for the Illini playing that defense as they trot that out against UAB and Duke?
5: The advantages are that the strength of this team is in the back five. And so you're getting more of the guys that you feel like can be on the field and difference makers if you're playing more secondary personnel. And what is secondary personnel meaning? DBs. Like your Matthew Baileys, your Xavier Scotts, your Juice Clarks. I think Jaquan Morris is going to show himself out to be a really, really good player, because you don't steal somebody or you don't get somebody to flip from Southern California as a commitment if you don't think he's very good. So I just named you four of the starters in the defensive back room. Some of those younger guys that are probably going to play, those inexperienced guys that came over in the transfer portal, LaVon Williams, James Finley, the fourth from Northern Illinois. Some of those guys are going to get in too. But the strength of this Illinois team is guys that are about 215 pounds or less. And I think that, you know, Illinois needs to showcase that. And I think that you could cause a lot of havoc in what you do, you know, in the second and third level of this defense, with what Bobby Houck wants to employ with that 3-3-5.
4: You know, it's been 3 years now since we've had to break in a new quarterback. Luke Altmyer came on and, you know, a little struggle at the start. We all were there against that first game against Toledo, that fourth down play caught by the receiver I'm sorry.
5: Casey Washington.
4: Yeah. Thank you. That, yeah. Now the NFL. Yeah. And that kind of saved him that first game. Sure. Altmyer leaves as one of the most prolific passers in Illinois history, and that's saying something considering the quarterbacks that have come through. Do you expect Caton Hauser to be ahead of where Luke Altmyer was in his first year with the Illini?
5: He better be, because they're paying him to be that. I think that's the best way to kind of look at this, Larry, is that do I think Caton Hauser will be further ahead in his development and his ability to make plays than Luke Altmyer was in 2023? Yes, I do. And everybody in the Smith Center thinks so too. And everybody in that offense thinks so too. I think there's going to be, I wrote about this on IlliniGuys.com, the symmetry and chemistry between him and Jake Renfro, the new center from Wisconsin and Cincinnati, is very, very significant, because uniquely to what this Illinois defense, what Barry Lunny likes to do, they give a lot of responsibility to the center and they give a lot of responsibility to the quarterback. So they have to be in sync. These are guys that showed up just months ago, and you know, quoting Jake Renfro, if we're not friends, this doesn't work. So there's been a lot of chemistry that has been built. These guys are both co-captains. Luke was not a co-captain in 2023 when he arrived. And so I do think that they're buying into Caton Hauser, and Caton Hauser is getting comfortable, very, very quickly. I did not leave camp, my coverage of camp, thinking that Caton Hauser was going to be a problem in any way based on everybody that I've talked to throughout the Smith Center. So I think you can see him be very, very comfortable in whatever Barry Lunny wants him to do very, very quickly.
6: We've talked a lot about the defense, defensive line, all this stuff. I think lack of depth there, mm-hmm. but it seems like wide receiver is another position that is dwindling. I mean, with whether it's injuries, whatever, Hauser has to have someone to throw the football to. Right. What are your thoughts on that position? Can they be enough?
5: Justin Stepp has had a hell of a job just trying to get bodies out there for practice every day. I mean, that's not an encouraging thing to hear if you're an Illini fan, but Colin Dixon, the returning fourth year co-captain, is really the only guy that I have not seen in a green jersey throughout the month of August. You've got guys like Jason Platt, who's probably not going to play this Thursday against UAB, and we don't know when he's going to come back. You've got guys like Braden Trimble, who's been in a green jersey, who's probably going to take that starting spot from Jason Platt now. It's his time now. And then you've got Hudson Clement, who's been in a green jersey the entire time, precautionary wise, but I think he'll probably start and play, and that they expect big things out of him. I think they have enough But they cannot, Brad, they cannot afford another injury because then they're getting really, really thin. I think some of the names you're going to want to keep in your back, keep in the back of your mind are a true freshman named Nate Siffy, who is a former Harvard commit, who is one of those Matthew Bailey, Mac Resetich late arrivals to the recruiting class that Brett Bielema just keeps talking about over and over and over and over again. So I think he's part of that, you know, guys that you may not have understood, that could be a factor, but this is Braden Tremble's time now after a very, very injury plagued first year at Illinois. His rookie season at Illinois was not very, very productive only because he couldn't stay active, out of the medical room. He has been more healthy this August, and there are encouraging things that I'm seeing out of him for his second year at Illinois.
7: When it comes to special teams, there's not a lot of experience there, at least a total transition. What can the Illini fans expect?
5: The return of Ethan Malcheski is very interesting because he holds that record at Illinois, the 63-yard field goal. But he's also gotten a lot better from, you know, I would say your intermediate to moderate field goals. Lucas Assad is probably your short game field goal kicker. And then I still don't know who won the battle at punter. If you look at it that way, I think you have your battle. And I don't know if that isn't going to go out on throughout the entire season. I do think special teams wise, they feel good about it because they promoted Chris Hurd, who had been there for 4 years under, when Robbie Disher left for Ohio State. They feel like the guy leading that unit is very, very solid. And they have guys that are still on that unit. Like Caden Fagan has always played special teams, you know, on punt team. The guy that called the play 2 years ago against Michigan, the fake punt for Tanner Arkin to run down the field 30 yards was TJ McMillan, and he's still in that role. So he's essentially the quarterback of the punt team. I think you could see Illinois having a lot of success and at least being very, very organized because TJ is back there.
4: All right, great reporting all this preseason camp. We can't wait for your stuff next week. Thursday night's the night. Matt, the season's here. Enjoy. Can't wait to see your great work on IlliniGuys.com.
5: Thanks, guys. Appreciate it.
4: All right, appreciate it. Matt Stevens joining us once again, IlliniGuys.com, senior football writer and analyst. And again, we'll talk more football up next. It is the guy who will be calling the shots here. For the past quarter century, he has been that man, Brian Barnhart, joining us next here on the Sports Spectacular.
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4: Well, he has been the voice of the Illinois Fighting Illini men's basketball and football teams for now 25th year, so a quarter century, and he's still in like a day over 35. Brian Barnhart joining us right now. Brian, great to have you on the show. I want to talk first off that you are in you are the voice of an era that we have not seen before in Illinois sports in terms of coming off a Final Four in basketball and then a football program that's won 19 games over the past two seasons, never done before. What's it like for you to be a part of this? And you follow the team. You grew up in the area, of course. What's it like for you to have this front row seat to history with these programs?
13: Yeah, it really is. You're right. And when you think about it, you know, it was sometimes, and you guys know this, sometimes it was hard to get the football program and the basketball program to be great at the same time. Usually one was up or one was down. Every once in a while, probably late 80s, early 90s, the football program under Makovic was doing pretty well, pretty consistently. So, I mean, that's kind of when you go back to some comparisons, you can go back to the late early 90s. But then, of course, with basketball, you had the whole Deion Thomas episode that then, you know, threw it back a little bit at one point, and the whole thing with Iowa. But, you know, yeah, it's great. And, you know, the interesting thing is in the early 2000s, when I started and took over for Jim Turpin, Bill Self was here and we were winning Big Ten championships and Ron Turner won a championship in football. And then, of course, football kind of fell back down a little bit. Ron Zook had to rebuild it back to the Rose Bowl. And then, you know, Bruce Weber kept it going there for, you know, a few years right after Bill with the Final Four run in 05. So early on, I thought, well, this is going to be the way it is all the time. You know, early on, we're winning Big Ten championships. I told people this spring, I said, the 05 basketball ride was unbelievable. It was like a coronation. And you almost, I know I did, I took it for granted. I was like, well, we're just going to do this again, you know, and it's going to be a regular thing. And then, you know, about 10 years later, when both football and basketball were really struggling, you wondered if you were ever going to get back to that. So it's nice to be able to be on the high end of this. And as you mentioned, Larry, some record-setting things the last couple of years with the bowl wins back-to-back over the SEC teams and the 19 wins and the 8-1 record in one-run games or one-score games for football, and then getting to a Final Four. Getting to the Elite Eight was big, and then breaking through to the Final Four the way they did. So, yeah, it's certainly a high point. You look at the synergy, what Josh Whitman has going on with the athletic department. I know the president's going to change it, you know, in the next year or so with Tim Killeen, but he's been stable, and they've had a smooth transition with the chancellor. And you guys remember not all that long ago, there was a lot of turmoil in everything. And so we're really at a pretty good zenith right now in all the sports.
7: Yeah, it reminds me a lot of when I was in high school, when the football program under Mike White and the basketball program under Lou Henson were so good. And we kept thinking, just like you did, that, oh, this is going to be this way forever. It's kind of fun to be like Ohio State or, you know, Michigan. That didn't last. When you're looking at this upcoming year in basket or in football in particular, what kind of prep do you do? Like, fans hear you and you know, you got all the names right and you're feeling good and you get the, you know, you know what you're doing after 25 years, but what type of prep does it take in preseason for the announcing team to get ready to go?
13: Well, I think, you know, for one thing, I like for the Alabama Birmingham game, I'm already ready for it. First games are always tricky, especially in this day and age with the transfer portal. I mean, you look at the entire defense. I mean, Birmingham, for instance, gave up 35 points a game last year. So they basically replaced the defensive coordinator. They replaced basically the entire team with a whole list of transfers. And so you got to figure that out a little bit. So I try to get prepared for the first game a little differently. Once they play a game, you've got a stat sheet that tells you, oh, these are the guys that play. So in this game, you've got to kind of be ready for anybody and anything. As far as, you know, a chance to watch the team when I can. I know Kerry Davis comes up and usually catches a couple of practices. I know Kevin Mitchell has been out there. I saw him the other night. So we're all just kind of looking for different things. Even Martin O'Donnell was out there, and he's not even doing the games anymore, but out there for Busey. But so I think we're all just kind of looking for different things. My big thing is just trying to get numbers and repetition. I'll take my score sheet out. People, you know, probably will say, Larry goes again. He's out there with his score sheet. But, you know, I'm just trying to get familiar with the Clement 13, Dixon 17, and new guys that are, you know, Jayshon Platt 1. And so kind of get an idea of, okay, here's the guys, the, you know, 25, 30 guys that are likely going to play. And then we'll go from there when we get through the first game.
4: Brad Bielema coming in his sixth season there at Illinois and, look, again, has done some things that we have not seen before, right? In a program that lately in football has really struggled. But we mentioned again in terms of the 10 wins and then 2 years ago, 9 wins last season, back-to-back bowl games. How does he build on that now with all the change that he's had? And now that he's raised the bar, how does he maintain that? What's the feeling right now in camp going into this new season without some key people?
13: Yeah, no, I mean, I think, and you guys know this, I mean, I think that's what people looking from the outside in say, well, they've lost Allmyer, they've lost Akis, they've lost all these guys. Let's pick a middle of the Big Ten. And, you know, that's probably, you know, a situation where they just don't know necessarily who's coming in, less so than, you know, who left. And so I think the feeling is it's going to be, when I look at it, one is, what does this 3-3-5 defense look like? What does it do? You know, because Brad Bielema told me at Big Ten Media Days, he goes, I wanted a defense that was hard to scout. Not a lot of teams play it, but and some may play some form of it and so forth. So I'm kind of interested to see how that goes. Offensively, I think they're fine. You know, they got really good receivers. They've got a really good quarterback. Hauser looks the part. To me, just based on his stats, completion percentage, he's already kind of ahead of where Luke Allmyer was, maybe within after Luke had been here a year or two, he's probably a little bit ahead of him at that point. And we all know what Luke became in year three. I love the running backs. Offensive line, I'm interested to see. They've got a couple of spots to fill on the left side, you know, left guard, left tackle. Henderson's back. Kanapik's going to get some time, I would think. And of course, Renfro's the headliner at center. So I think everybody that's around the program and watching it saying, okay, let's see how this new defense works. And you can't forget too, that you've got basically, aside from the snappers who are back, you've got basically all new kickers and punters. And we got pretty reliant on David Alano, as we saw last year in a couple of games. So that's going to be interesting to see how that develops. So we can talk about the schedule too a little bit, but I think, you know, Ohio State's very tough, obviously. Oregon's very tough. You got two of the top teams in the country, one road, one home. Probably your season's going to be determined what you do with the at Michigan State, at UCLA. Can you go to the West Coast and beat that team? Can you go to Maryland and win? Can you beat Iowa? Kirk Ferentz always can make your offense look, you know, slow for some reason. And so to me, those are the three or four games that determine if this is, are we going to win 10 again, or is it going to be 7, you know, or, you know, and it's funny that we talk now, cause that's where Brett Bielema, what he's done, raised the expectations that if I'm a fan and I'm thinking, well, we only win 7, that'd be disappointing. You know, I want to win more games than that, which is good because we haven't had that kind of, pressure, you know, year after year.
7: He's definitely changed the bar for Illinois sports. And I think that's critically important when you're looking at this schedule, you know, you talk about Michigan State being a key one. I look at that Duke game and say, okay, you know, here we got another, we got an ACC team coming in, gives us an idea. And unlike Indiana, you know, Illinois is choosing to play a team that, that is a threat coming in as opposed to, you know, an Alabama style schedule. As you look at this, what do you think, you know, the 3-3, the part of that that scares me is not the defense, but the three guys up front. Mm-hmm. And the three guys playing linebacker. So there's a lot of talent there, but not a lot of experience. And how do you look at that as a broadcaster? And as you've talked to the coaches and stuff, how mm-hmm. are they looking at it?
13: Yeah, I think, you know, they like, you know, you look at a Daryl Prater, you know, comes in. You know, you look at Pat Farrell, who's been a backup, but can he be a starter? You know, you look at Joe Barna, who had a great bowl game against Tennessee, but only had 20 tackles last year. So, I mean, it's not like he had 70 or 80.
7: Yeah.
13: But, I mean, you're right. I think that's the one thing to watch. What I'm watching for, and I know that Kevin Mitchell, who's on our broadcast on the defensive side, and Carrier are going to be watching for, is can those guys step up into those starting roles? I mean, Gabe Backus is hard enough to replace, but he got a lot of reps, too. But these guys that rotated through now have to step up. And, you know, linebackers, obviously, Kreutz has played – a good number of, over the time he's been at Illinois, a number of snaps. And, you're right. I think you've got some linebackers in there that are either new or did not play a lot. So that's the thing we're going to have to watch. The secondary, I think, is fine if they stay healthy.
7: Yeah.
13: It's Scott, Juice Clark, Matt Bailey. I mean, just go down the list. Mac Resetich has played a lot. So I'm pretty confident without injury, they're going to be just fine back there. But I think you make a good point on the three and the three. I mean, those are some guys that haven't played a lot of football necessarily, but now they're asked to be the frontline guys.
4: You know, so looking at this season right now, Illinois has never had three consecutive 8-win seasons, but that seems like that's on the table. The schedule you mentioned, Ohio State, Oregon, going to be tough tests, but you avoid Michigan, avoid Indiana, avoid USC. What does this team have to do well with so many changes to get to that 8-win plateau yet again and do something again this program has never done before?
13: Yeah, that's a good question. We'll continue to win the close games, I think. I mean, and even in the 5-7 years that Brett Bielema had, you know, we were possession or two away from being bowl eligible those years. So I think if they continue to win the close games, and sometimes those are coin flip games anyway. I mean, you know, the USC game, you know, you had to kick the field goal to win. You know, the Tennessee game, you had to get the first down on fourth down to get the field goal to win. Can they keep themselves in these games? I am interested to see with Caden Hauser and the offensive coordinator, Barry Lunney, how those two click. I mean, I don't think it'll be an issue, but, it's just a different – every quarterback is a little different, you know, from DeVito to Altmaier to Hauser. So – I'm kind of interested to see how that goes, but I think they've probably, for me, they've got to get the defensive scheme they're running. They've got to get it comfortable, get it to where it's hard to scout. Can they, I guess what I'm told is, and maybe you guys have talked about this too, but you give a quarterback one look and then you do multiple things defensively out of it to try to throw the quarterback off. You know, can they get all that done? In these early games, they'll have a chance to, you know, figure it out, which they'll need to before they get to Ohio State. But so I'm kind of the key, you know, how quickly the 3-3-5 settles in. Just interested to see if they can get the running game going. I mean, they got enough last year. I think it was 138 yards a game on the ground. I think, you know, they need a little more than that, I think, if you want to compete in the upper division of the Big Ten and be in the playoff consideration, but there's a couple of things there anyway.
7: Yeah, and I look at Colin Dixon. If he elevates himself like a Pat Bryant, that could give this offense a whole new look that maybe people don't expect. I think he's maybe one of the more underrated players coming into this season in the Big Ten.
13: Yeah, I think so. And he had almost 600 yards last year.
7: Yeah.
13: Receiving, so it wasn't like he, you know, didn't contribute, which he did. I love watching Hudson Clement. He's very, to me, very Beatty-like in that he gets open, it seems like. And I think he's going to be, I know they're excited about, Braden Trimble from Mount Zion. And they were really excited about Platt. And I think he's, you know, I think Coach mentioned the other day, you know, maybe a game or two, before he gets back, but, he was really impressive in practice and really fast. And, you know, I think, you know, at 700 and some yards at Florida Atlantic. So, they need to get him healthy too, before they get to Columbus.
4: Get a quick question for you about basketball. Obviously, Illinois, the Final Four, they're in everybody's preseason top five. Some even have them number one of the nation, returning a lot of guys. Very optimistic right now with Brad Underwood's team. What does this team have to do to get back to the Final Four? Like you mentioned, I mean, it took them 21 years to do it a second time in your tenure. I know you don't want to wait for 21 years.
13: Yeah. No, I mean, getting to a Final Four is, I mean, you got to be good. You got to be a little bit lucky. You know, and people could say, well, Illinois got lucky. They didn't have to play Florida. Yeah, that's probably true. You know, playing Iowa to get to the Final Four. But even to me, that was tricky because you had to beat Iowa, you know, those old Hawkeyes to try to get to the Indianapolis. So that game scared me more than anything. But no, I think, you know, Mirkovic, you know, getting banged up, you know, I'm glad it was July and not November. that would be a bigger issue. I think he's going to be fine. Yeah, I guess what I think Tomislav, Coach Underwood mentioned in his golf outing that Tomislav's dealing with a visa issue, I think, in Croatia, trying to get back. So, you know, they're trying to get that figured out. So they got a little things they've got to, you know, do to get ready. But are we going to see another Keaton Wagler? I don't know. You know, that would almost be impossible to replicate that. But that'll be interesting to see. And then I guess the young man from Estonia has been turning a lot of heads too. You know, it's like last year, you know, you start out, it all looks good on paper and then stuff happens, you know, and they are going to start really early. They got three exhibition games now. And the one in Cincinnati, I think, is mid-October. But the only team I've seen, of course, at Illinois was the 05 team that I felt pretty good in November that this team's going to be in the Final Four.
4: Yeah.
13: And even that took a 15-point rally in the last 4 minutes to beat Arizona. So, you know, you just never know. Getting to the Final Four is really hard. But is Illinois capable? Man.
4: Yeah.
13: You know, on paper for sure.
4: It'll be fun to watch this year. Hey, Brian, listen, congrats on 25 years. There is a voice of the Illini. Look forward to talking to you soon.
13: Hey, yeah, we didn't even get to the video board, did we?
4: No, that's right. Oh, yeah, that's right. Let's get into let's get that in very quickly. The largest video board.
13: Yeah.
4: Do you going to wear sunglasses during games? It's so large and so bright.
13: If there's nothing on the screen but bright light, you could basically see it from space, I think.
7: Does it mess with the airflow going in?
13: I think it's got to. We're going to find out, I think, more so in October, November. But it's as big as advertised. And the sound is really crisp.
7: In your contract, Brian, how many times are they required to put a close-up of you on that massive screen per game?
13: Oh, I don't think they want that. There's a reason I'm in radio, not TV, you know.
4: All right, my friend. Listen, man, great to talk to you as always. Good to catch up. Yeah. You had a great summer, and can't wait to see you here on Saturdays and hear you all on the Illini Radio Network. We appreciate your time.
13: Looking forward to it, guys. Thanks.
4: All right, buddy. Appreciate it. Brian Barnard, once again, voice of the Fighting Illini, and they kick off next Thursday at home against UAB. All right, more to come after this.
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0: We're back wrapping up the Atlanta Guys Sports Spectacular this week. And Mike, college football season. You and I are we love it, right? Because we can sit on our couch and watch TV and eat nachos and whatever pizza and have a great time. But they actually play these games not just for us to eat nachos. They try and win. So let's talk these four power conferences. We're going to count the ACC. Who's going to win? We'll start with the ACC, the aforementioned Atlantic Coast Conference. Who's the winner?
1: I think we'll probably agree on this, but I don't know how you pick against Miami. They are loaded for bear. They got a real taste of success, and they want more. I think that's going to be easily the best team in that conference.
0: Yeah, I think that's it's very interesting. They have the most talent, but they've never won the ACC. They've been there since 2004. And they've never won the ACC. I didn't even think about that. But until you read about it, you're like, whoa. So maybe there's like a curse or something. But yeah, so I got to go with Miami too. All right. The next almost huge league, the Big 12. And I feel like we're in the same boat, Mike. I think it's hard to pick against one team.
1: Yeah. Texas Tech, although they don't have Sorsby. But again, they've got a billionaire writing the checks.
0: It's so quite a gamble to go without Sorsby.
1: Yeah.
0: Or with him.
1: Yeah, either way. So at least they don't have to worry about any sort of horrible penalties for playing a guy who's bad on his own team. But I think that Texas Tech team is going to be the best in the Big 12.
0: Yeah, I think you're right. I think Texas Tech is the team. And my question would be like, you know, obviously quarterback, but they have a favorable schedule too. So I like Texas Tech. Big 10, back-to-back. To back national champions, Big Ten, who's going to win it?
1: I am going to go a little bit against what people are saying, although it looks like I'm going with the favorite. But I think Indiana is going to pull through and be the Big Ten champ again, mainly because I think Ohio State has a brutal schedule that they're probably going to lose a game or two just because of that difficulty level. And I do think Indiana's still very, very good. And now Cignetti's all mad because people don't believe in him.
0: Yeah, I think that's a good bet. I think it's possible Ohio State doesn't win the Big Ten and still wins the national title.
1: Yep.
0: But my pick to win the Big Ten is Oregon. I think Dan Lanning's finally got to bust through and get this and get this Big Ten championship, and we'll go from there. And then last, not least, the SEC. Probably more teams to pick from here, but what do you think here, Mike?
1: I think Texas has a brutal schedule. I think I would pick them, but I think the schedule's tough, and also everything that's under a microscope there, you know, whether it's Arch, whether it's Sark, I just think playing for them's like playing for the Yankees anymore. So I'm going to go with Kirby Smart, the man who's got the titles that nobody thinks about or talks about anymore.
0: Yeah, I think Kirby Smart. I think Georgia is the favorite. I think they are the team to win. I think Texas has the most talent. But I think there are a lot of teams there, right there. You know what, though? I'm going to go with a wild card. Nobody's picking them. Give me the Crimson Tide. I think Alabama finds a way to get it done. I don't know why I'm picking them, but just because I can, and there's no loss. If I'm wrong, I'm wrong. So it is what it is. So but I'm picking the Crimson Tide to win the SEC.
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0: Night, lows level off around 70. Sunshine mixed with clouds at times. Tomorrow, highs level off around 92. I'm meteorologist Jennifer Wojcicki on Sports Radio 92.3 FM and 1450 AM. 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
9: Good morning on this Saturday, the last Saturday of August, with Jim Rupert, Tim Schweitzer, John Price in studio today. We are on the road on the west side at Jim Heron Limited in the Gables. It's a big day. It's the last day of the summer sale. Mark Maslowski will visit with us in a little while. It's very busy in the store this morning. They generally open at 10 on Saturdays, 10 to 2. Well, 9:30 to 2, actually. So it's busy already on the last day of the summer sale. And what's that mean? Well, let me read it to you briefly. Summer sale, all in-stock suits, sport coats, dress pants, still 50% off. 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Or if there are customers in the store, until the last customer is taken care of, last day of the sale today. And they're open, and they're busy, and come join the busy because the selection's great. And you want sportswear, it's going to be 100 degrees in the week ahead. You're going to need something light and comfortable. If you don't already have it, Jim Heron Limited has it for you today.
13: What's seasonal mean?
9: I bought a couple of pairs of shorts this morning.
13: Okay.
9: That's seasonal.
13: Okay.
9: And I got two pairs of shorts for less than one pair would cost normally. I'd say that's a deal. That's a pretty good
13: deal. Are they Tommy
9: Bahama? 70% off. They're Peter Millar.
13: Peter Millar's, okay.
9: I mean, we're talking the best of the best.
13: At last year's sale, I got these three Tommy Bahamas because I like the 11-inch.
9: I like this shirt, Tommy Bahama shirt that I got during the summer sale here last year.
13: Really nice, yeah.
9: Yes.
13: I like the 11-inch inseam, and you can't find those.
9: Nice for shorts,
13: yeah.
9: Absolutely.
13: That's the best for me. But
9: well, we'll be here till noon. The staff here at Jim Heron Limited. I don't know if Stacy is here yet this morning or not, but Mark Maslowski is here. Matthew Mazira is here. They'll take care of you. And you better get in by 2 today because the sale's over. And if you need a suit or a sport coat, half off.
13: Pretty good deal.
9: Not bad, huh?
13: Nobody will come in better dressed than Matt, though.
9: No, Matthew is, man, I like that ensemble he's wearing, don't you?
13: Yeah, that.
9: I wouldn't wear it to the football game tonight, but
13: why not?
9: I wouldn't, but if I did, I'd want to be as big as Matthew because you could take care of himself.
13: Connie Mack would have worn that to a game.
9: yes, he would.
13: He did die in 1950, though. So
9: that's a good point. Jim Heron Limited in the Gables. That's where we are. We'll be here till noon, and
13: It is a sports show, and we will talk sports.
9: Oh, absolutely, as we always do when we're here. And the Cubs play today. Cubs and the Reds. By the way, they'll play Sunday night, but they play this afternoon, 12:45 pregame, 1:20 first pitch. Cubs and the Reds played a typical Wrigley Field late August wind-blowing out day, which started promisingly for the Cubs, did not end promisingly in a 10-8 loss to Cincinnati. I heard counsel on with Coom in the pregame show yesterday.
13: Coom Craig, Dog, we call him Coom Dog.
9: Ron Coomer talking to Craig Counsell before the game, and Coomer says, well, Cincinnati's coming in, first of a three-game series, then Milwaukee's here for four night games Monday through Thursday. So the fans are probably saying, boy, you got to win, sweep the Reds, they're having a tough season. Here's what Counsell said. We're playing for today. Coomer, he didn't exactly say it that way, but we're playing today. We'll play today, and then we'll see what happens. We are going day to day. Now, that's a good attitude to have, but if he keeps putting bullpen guys out on the field who can't hold a lead, the Phillies have almost caught him
13: in
9: the wild card. What are they now, three games behind the Cubs in the
13: red
9: wild card?
13: Hot. They
9: two
13: won nine in a row and just got beat, yeah.
9: And the Phillies won late last night in Anaheim, so they're playing great.
13: Yep.
9: The Cubs have the first wild card spot, but they're 8 games behind Milwaukee. You're going to play Milwaukee 7 times in the next 2 weeks, including 4 on your home diamond. You don't get a better bullpen effort than they got the last 3 days. You're in trouble to even make the playoffs. It could all fall apart for the Cubs.
13: No, they're not going to fall apart.
9: September starts. Cubs have not been a good September team in recent years. And one of the reasons is their bullpen is terrible at the moment.
13: But except for the Phillies, I don't think those other teams are that are nipping at the heels are strong enough to do it. The Padres aren't bad.
9: They're not bad, and they have pitching.
13: Yeah, they do. They made some good moves.
9: Good pitching.
13: Yeah.
9: And they got the best closer in baseball.
13: They do.
9: So worry about the Padres and the Phillies catching the Cubs, maybe knocking them on the keister. Milwaukee has the best record in baseball, and it's not close.
13: No.
9: Their manager's got to be manager of the year for the third straight season, right?
13: Yep. That's what I said. Darren and I were talking about it, and I said, who's manager of the year in the National League? And he said, I don't know. Who do you think? I said, can Murphy get it 3 years in a row?
9: Well, he can and should. I mean, that team, they've got pitching, they've got defense, and they hit enough. They could come in and sweep the Cubs in 4 games. Now, I'm the fatalist Cub fan. I always have been, always will be. But you, Craig Counsell, I think he's got the right attitude. Play for today. Don't worry about tomorrow until tomorrow. Well, they better worry about tomorrow today at 12:45 pregame and 1:21st pitch.
13: And they better DFA Talon Thornton or whatever his name is.
9: And you know, he'd been pretty good until the last 2 weeks, but not so good yesterday.
13: No.
9: And
13: Webb's lost it. Daniel Palencia is back
9: and bad.
13: And when he hit Lawler in the head the other day, the water all went out of the tub.
9: Yeah.
13: He lost it.
9: So the Cubs and the Reds today at 1:20. And I forgot to look who's pitching for the Cubs today. That would probably be a good thing to do before I already assign the win to Cincinnati.
13: It's not Imanaga, is it?
9: It is not Shota. No. He's. It's been home run derby against him lately.
13: Is it Gausman's turn?
9: It is Gausman today.
13: Okay.
9: Yeah. Now, Gausman has pitched through the World Series last year for Toronto. He pitched a lot of innings this year. Was great in his last start on the West, out West.
13: Mm-hmm.
9: Pitched in Seattle. He's going to pitch today for the Cubs. I hope he hasn't run out of gas because they're going to need him very much so in September. But today, as Craig Counsell said,
13: you're too fatalistic. Tim Schweitzer, you're too fatalistic.
9: Need him today.
13: He'll be fine.
9: It's going to be hot all week in Chicago, and the wind's going to be blowing out. And you better start hitting the ball out of the ballpark because Milwaukee's pitching is not going to give you anything. You can't peck and chip and hit 100-foot wedges. You got to hit the ball out of the ballpark, and the Brewers are coming to town, and that means, well, Miz pitched, did he pitch last night? He pitched Thursday. So he'll pitch in the series in Chicago in the week ahead.
13: He's due for a bad one.
9: Young caliber
13: he's due for a bad one.
9: Well, okay. All right.
13: He's due for a bad one.
9: Cubs today at 1:20, and as mentioned, Gausman will pitch against Andrew Abbott, the left-hander for Cincinnati, at 1:20.
13: Cubs do well against left-handed pitching.
9: We'll see.
13: That means Ian Happ won't be in the lineup. That means Taylor will be probably playing left field. Nico hasn't been hitting much since they moved him to shortstop. Yeah, he did. He kind of warmed up a little bit yesterday.
9: And have they posted the lineup for today? Let's see. Yes, they have. Okay. This is the lineup for the Chicago. No, this is the Cincinnati lineup. Cubs lineup has not been posted.
13: Okay.
9: But Abbott against Gausman at 1:20, and there's your Cub lineup. And then we'll have football tonight, 6:30, John Allison Show, 7:30 kickoff from Joliet Memorial Stadium, West Jefferson and Joliet, JCA and SHG in week 2 of the high school football season. And we'll talk a little bit about the game you saw last night, the game I saw last night as we go along this morning. But before the break, got to give props to Rochester.
13: Oh, boy.
9: When that score posted in the first quarter, they're playing the number one ranked team in 7A.
13: 7A.
9: Batavia.
13: 7A.
9: 7A. With a D1 quarterback, two D1 receivers. and what the Rochester defense did to them last night. Rochester led that game 28-0. Was it two pick sixes for the Rochester defense in the first quarter? 144-16. Did I get that score right?
13: 44-18.
9: Wow. And the conference season starts next week, and the Rockets won't be playing because the team they were supposed to play next week isn't playing this season.
13: Boot them.
9: So they get a week off after two wins over 7A teams. Moline on the road last week, Batavia at home last night. Derek Leonard's been bragging about his defense all preseason. Well, they proved again why he's been bragging about them. And the offense, no worries about the Rochester offense. How about that defense? Two
13: Amazing.
9: Weeks in a row. Wow.
13: Amazing.
9: Just what? 44-18 against the number one team in 7A, which has enrollment three times Rochester's enrollment. Three times. Rochester's 4A. Batavia's 7A. Mm-hmm. Huge school.
13: Beat Maine South
9: yes.
13: last week.
9: And the Rockets
13: Maine South always is good.
9: Buried them early. Wow. What a performance.
13: Yeah, that I got it. Well, Kevin was at the game. Stayed for a half. And
9: that's all you needed to see.
13: Guy he was with called me yesterday and said, I think Rochester's going to win. I said, well, you know, blah, blah, blah, blah, blah. And he said, well, who do you think's going to win? I said, Derek Leonard's team is always going to be in the game, but this is a 7A team with a Division I quarterback. I said, I'm sorry, but I think it's a major task. I think Batavia will win the game. He said, I think Rochester's going to win.
9: He nailed it.
13: Yep, and he texted me this morning, and he said, Derek Leonard is a world-class play caller.
9: Definitely.
13: He didn't have to tell me. He didn't have to beat Batavia for me to know that, though.
9: Rochester big win. We'll tell you about some other football from last night and tell you more about the end of the summer sale here at Jim Heron Limited in the Gables. This is the last day. 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You can't beat the deals here at Jim Heron Limited today. Come see us. You need to talk to us, unless you want to. We'll put a headset on
13: sure.
9: you to talk to us here at Jim Heron Limited this morning. But you want to deal with Mark Maslowski, Matthew Mazera, the whole team is here, and they're willing to help you walk out the door with deals you don't get any other time of year but today. We'll be back.
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9: Sports Talk is live on this Saturday, the last Saturday of August, August 29, 2026. Our show being brought to you today from Jim Hare Unlimited in the Gables. 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We've seen five suits fly off the rack here in the last 20 minutes. Five.
13: And we've
9: it's a day to be here at Jim Hare Unlimited.
13: We've got the Pipe Doctor to the Stars is here, too.
9: Oh, my gosh. We do.
13: Eric Carlicker.
9: And you know what? We just got the play-by-play on the concession at Rochester for the football game last night. I didn't realize that Batavia traveled well. Huge crowd from Batavia to see their number one-ranked team, which may not be number one-ranked in the week ahead.
13: Guaranteed it won't be.
9: The Batavia crowd was big. The Rochester crowd was huge. And the chef at the concession stand said he didn't get a break cooking until the fourth quarter. Sold out of everything.
13: 4:30, 4:45 until, 10 o'clock. That's a busy day. Yep.
9: Okay, so that's the word on the concession business at Rocket Booster Stadium, where they're dark next week because Eisenhower pulled out of the season.
13: Dark until October.
9: Then they go three on the road.
13: Yeah.
9: That's right. So the Rockets will be traveling after their bye week, if you will, in the week ahead after two huge wins against 7A teams. You have the rest of the scoreboard from Friday night's high school football action. Oh, and by the way, tonight, 7:30 kick, 6:30 John Allison show, Sacred Heart Griffin at Joliet Catholic. It's one not to miss if you want to make the trip. It's an easy ride up I-55. Plenty of parking around Joliet Memorial Stadium on West Jefferson. Just take the Jefferson exit, turn right, and you're there in a blink. Just go past the airport, and you'll be at the stadium, just past the Inwood Country Club, Inwood Park District Golf Course, and you'll be there.
13: And I don't want to kill your travel log, but is it available anywhere on, like, a YouTube broadcast?
9: I don't think TCA is doing video streaming.
13: NFHS, okay.
9: I don't think so. I don't believe they don't do NFHS, so poke around online, you might find it. Don't pay a fee to do it, though. Some of those fees, that's just a credit card scam, so be careful. But it'll definitely be on the radio.
13: Definitely.
9: Joliet Radio's doing it. We're doing it. So you can find the game if you can't make it to the game right here tonight, pregame at 6:30.
13: In the Central State 8 East last night, Glenwood 34, Alton 14.
9: Alton 0-2. Glenwood for Coach James Dombacher.
13: First win of the Dombacher era. MacArthur 50 and Granite City 7. The PA announcer at the Collinsville game last night works at Granite City. 34 losses in a row for Granite City.
9: Oh, dear.
13: Yeah.
9: I didn't realize it was
13: realize it was that bad either. And, yeah, he told us that. 50-7, MacArthur, yeah. Marion 60 and Lincoln 0.
9: Well, we've been to Marion for football.
13: We have.
9: Great facility.
13: The grass is probably still green, though,
9: it
13: now.
9: It might still be green, that soja. Yeah, it probably hasn't browned out yet. Yeah.
13: Yep, that great facility, too.
9: And Lincoln got blasted by 60.
13: 60-0.
9: Oh.
13: Muhammad Seymour 63, UHI 18. Muhammad Seymour's good, but I'm starting to wonder about UHI.
9: Sounds like UHI, well, they're 0-2, and they've not been close in either game.
13: No, they've been, and that would have been, yeah, that would have been a running clock game.
9: Yeah, and it was at Muhammad.
13: And Rochester 44 and Batavia 18. In the Central State 8 West, Jacksonville 48, Fort Zumwalt East of Missouri had 24. Quincy Notre Dame bounced back from its opening week loss. And as I said yesterday on the press box, Decatur St. Teresa used to be a small school powerhouse. They hit some dead time there for a while. But their win over Quincy Notre Dame, I think that's more about how good St. Teresa is going to be this year than it is about a slumping Quincy Notre Dame.
9: Yeah, I think you're right.
13: Notre Dame beat Carbondale 28-22, and Carbondale came in 1-0. Collinsville 14, Springfield High 10. Collinsville scored in the last 2.5 minutes to go ahead. Springfield got down to the inside the 25-yard line and was not able to score. Got intercepted in the end zone on the last play from scrimmage, and Collinsville gets its first win 14-10. East Peoria 47, Lanphier 27 at Memorial Stadium. And the game that Tim was at, Mascoutah 53 and Southeast 6. In the Sangamo, Williamsville went to 2-0 with a 44-22 win over Auburn. Moroah Forsyth went to 2-0, beat Athens 55-6. And it looks like Moroah's its usual juggernaut good. Pleasant Plains win number one, 40-7 over New Berlin. Porta goes to 2-0 with an 18-16 win over Olympia. Porta's for real.
9: Best game of the night in the Sangamo Conference.
13: Yep. And Riverton gets win number one, 42-38 over Pittsfield. Taylorville with a 30-16 win over Canton, and North Mac got beat 52-20 by Staunton in the South Central Conference.
9: The game you saw in Collinsville last night, I listened to your fourth quarter on the way home from Southeast and Springfield High. You know, the cliche term, shot themselves in the foot, is inappropriate, but they shot themselves in the foot. They had chances, had a lead in the fourth quarter, 10-7, had a couple of drives going, and what killed the drives?
13: Penalties. Not bad penalties. Not whole fights or anything like that. It was just guys jumping the gun, not being set. And they're young. I mean, there's a lot of guys playing on Springfield High. Their offense has one senior starter. They're starting a couple sophomores, and Jackson Jenkins has been around for a while, but he's a junior, one of the co-captains. Trey Sutton has been around for a while, and he's a stud. But the quarterbacks didn't have a lot of time to throw. They were under pressure.
9: Did Bolton play quite a bit?
13: Jacob Scheffler played almost the entire second half.
9: I was going to say, when I was listening on the way home, he was running the offense. And his sophomore, Jacob Scheffler.
13: Yeah, and Springfield High wound up with 381 yards of total offense, 202 rushing and 179 passing. And Collinsville had 39 yards rushing, 103 passing, 142. So they almost tripled the offense, but
9: it was a winnable game. Though.
13: It was definitely a winnable game.
9: Kind of bites that they couldn't get it done.
13: And Springfield had 7 penalties for 36 yards. Not bad penalties, but just at the wrong time. The first time they had the ball, they had a penalty, and then they had a punt, and they got the punt blocked. Collinsville missed a field goal on the short field. And then Springfield High had to punt it on the next. First half was punt, pretty much. Springfield High got the second half kickoff and went right down the field. Bryce Bryant scored on a 48-yard touchdown run. Ed Horton ran the ball really well.
9: Had a big pass run for Ed Horton in that fourth quarter.
13: He did.
9: Set him up inside the 10-yard line, and that's when they couldn't punch it in due to penalty.
13: Yeah, Collinsville had a two-play drive to go ahead. They had a 25-yard run on a double reverse that they got it down into the 16, and then their good running back, Lazarian Stewart, scored from 16 yards out. First play from scrimmage for Springfield High. They're at the 22-yard line. Horton takes a little swing pass from Jacob Scheffler, goes 70, gets it down to the 18-yard line. And they got first and goal from the 8. 5-yard penalty. First and goal from the 13, 5-yard penalty. Now they're first and goal from the 18. Rush for no gain, a rush for minus one, an incomplete pass, and on fourth and goal from the 19, Scheffler's pass is intercepted. A tipped pass is intercepted in the end zone, and that's the way it wound up. Yeah, two big penalties before that to set up the touchdown for Collinsville. Springfield High had a 3rd and 2 from the 31. I mean, 4th and 1 from the 32. They're going for it. Jump. 5-yard penalty. You have to kick the ball away. And that leads to a short field, a 41-yard drive for Collinsville. So, yeah, it was earlier in the game, in the third quarter. Where was that play? Horton took a swing pass and got tackled at the 2-yard line, went about 65 yards. They brought that back because there was a hold during the run. So, yeah, they're playing young guys, and they're making mistakes at key times. But I saw a Springfield High fan when I walked in, and he's worried it's going to be a long season. I said, no, the talent is there. They have good players, really good players. 381 yards of offense is a pretty good day, but you got to listen to the snap count, and you got to wait until the snap count is called, and they snap it before you get off.
9: Week 2 tonight wraps up with Sacred Heart Griffin at Joliet Catholic. We'll be on the air from Joliet at 6:30 with the John Allison Show. 7:30 is kick time for that game. If you've not been to Joliet Memorial Stadium, it's an old place, but they have turf, and there's plenty of parking, and you might see Rudy there. You never know. For Joliet Catholic will be the host squad. The visitor seating, by the way, is, I believe, on the east side of the stadium. The home seating and the press box are on the west side of the stadium.
13: I thought it was all on one side.
9: Oh, no.
13: The old fortress.
9: Yeah,
13: okay.
9: It's kind of like similar stands on both sides.
13: Okay.
9: Plenty of seating.
13: Okay.
9: You won't have a problem.
13: Is the racetrack close to that? The
9: racetrack's gone.
13: Okay.
9: There used to be a racetrack.
13: Mm-hmm.
9: Outside the football field, but they removed that a number of years ago. So it's just a nice turf field, and JCA broke ground this summer on a stadium, football, soccer stadium, on campus, off of Larkin.
13: West side.
9: Joliet. Yeah. So
13: that's our old softball field. We used to go over to Joliet and play softball with some guys from Joliet.
9: But the stadium they'll play tonight is old Joliet Memorial Stadium. I think Busey Bank is the title sponsor of the stadium now and corporate sponsor. And it's at 3000 West Jefferson Street in Joliet, if you want to put it in your GPS. It's not hard to find once you get off.
13: Does anybody else play there? Does Joliet West play?
9: Well, West has a field on their campus. And Central built a football field block or so away from their old, talk about fortress.
13: Boy, there's a six block campus that they've got.
9: I'm not sure why they're playing the game tonight, why they didn't play it last night. I don't think anybody else plays it. Well, maybe they had another event at Joliet Memorial Stadium. So we'll arrive for a 7:30 kickoff and probably see how the game goes. Probably back about 1 a.m.
13: Yeah, you won't be riding your bike at 5 a.m. tomorrow.
9: Maybe not. Maybe not. But maybe. You never know.
13: Never know.
9: Hey, this morning, great morning for bike riding today. It was great. And we're at Jim Heron Limited, where you can't go wrong shopping here today. Men's and women's summer sportswear, 70% off. And the selection is still great. When I walked in this morning, I got a couple of pairs of shorts. And glad I got them for less than the price
13: of one pair.
9: Of one pair at regular price. Can't beat that deal. 70% off and half price on suits and sport coats. Come on in and see Maz, Matthew. If Stacy's here, she's around the corner. I haven't seen her yet this morning, but
13: she stays away from us.
9: She doesn't like the microphones.
13: No.
9: But we shall break, and when we come back, we'll have more sports talk live from Jim Heron Limited in the Gables. We're here till noon. Please stay tuned.
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9: We love days where we have live sports on Sports Radio. We're live today on Sports Talk from Jim Heron Limited in the Gables. Last day of the summer sale. NAS has posted a 70% discount on spring and summer merchandise, men's and women's. And it's a rollicking good time here this morning with folks filing in to take advantage of the special and half-price suits, sports coats, and great selection of merchandise. Looks like the boss has grabbed some stuff to go home with him, and I believe the Carlickers, Big E, is going to cash in on the discount. Wow, what a stack of stuff he
13: like
9: picked.
13: 10 or 12 of those he's got. Well, but
9: the cooking he did last night at Rochester pays off.
13: That's, yeah, the residuals.
9: This is really good. Hey, it's like the video that he showed us from East St. Louis's arrival at the game in Florida for the Flyers last night.
13: If anybody wonders how East St. Louis is able to go to Florida and play a football game, you just need to see that video.
9: And four letters, N-I-K-E, Nike.
13: Just do it.
9: That's all you need to know.
13: Just do it.
9: East St. Louis, two Nike buses delivered them to the football game. Now, they didn't win the game.
13: But doesn't matter.
9: They also had nice buses to ride home.
13: They look good doing it.
9: Did you see the swag the kids got, too?
13: With the chains included.
9: Yes.
13: Man.
9: Suitcase load of swag from Nike. Okay. What side? East side, right? East St. Louis. Well, the runners up in class.
13: Yeah, I was just going to say, they better start winning some championships or Nike's going to be looking at somebody else.
9: East St. Louis did defeat Mount Carmel last Saturday evening at ISU.
13: In the fourth quarter,
9: huge fourth quarter comeback. Mount Carmel falls in a 30-point hole on their home field last night to a team from New Jersey. But guess who won? Mount Carmel, 48-44. How about that?
13: I wonder if
9: Jordan Lynch remembered the 2 days he had to sit out of practice because
13: he put helmets
9: on the kids too early.
13: I wonder if the if when the game was over, if the officials put their priest collars back.
9: During a 30-point hole after UST Louis had rolled you in the fourth quarter last Saturday, and then you beat the team that was invited in from New Jersey to 48-44 game.
13: And, you know, before the season started and they were talking about Mount Carmel going for its fifth straight state championship, I'm going, wow, that's really something. And I'm like, wait a second. How many did Rochester win in a row? We got them in our backyard. We take it for granted that they're going to be in the state championship game. And people are puffing off their chest because Mount Carmel's going for five in a row. And we don't exactly know what rules Mount Carmel plays under.
9: They know.
13: Well, they don't because they don't have any.
9: The Rochester win last night over Batavia in many ways significant. 7A team, top-ranked team in 7A. Batavia comes to town, brings a huge contingent of fans, scoops up all the food out of the concession stand, thankfully. Kept Big E working until the fourth quarter on the grill. No problem there. Rockets had their usual contingent, huge crowd of fans. Boss was there, stood up on the landing outside the press box. I wish he'd taken some photos of the crowd. That would have been nice to see this morning. But
13: he's too busy texting. He doesn't have time to take pictures.
9: What an impressive win for the Rockets. And they don't play next week because Eisenhower was on the schedule and the Panthers had to cancel their varsity season due to low numbers or whatever. So the Rockets, clear favorite going in this season to win the Central State 8 East Division. And the conference season starts next week, and Rochester will get a forfeit win off of the Eisenhower game. And Sacred Heart Griffin going to Joliet Catholic tonight to play at 7:30 on the radio right here at 6:30. I'd say the Cyclones coming into the season are the favorite to win the CS8 West Division. Don't think there's any question about that. But, we've got to play the season out. The team that has surprised me the first 2 weeks is U High. We talked to Coach Walworth a few weeks ago, last week, and he was kind of encouraged that he had a pretty good returning cast, even though his quarterback-to-be transferred out. To lose and it was a day late because of a lightning delay last Friday night, but to lose at Rochelle, no real, Rochelle's a good program. Mahomet's a decent program, too. They went to Mahomet and got blasted last night, a running clock game. That one kind of surprises me, U-High in an 0-2 hole to start the season.
13: You know, they started, and Brody was kind of, I asked about the quarterback because their quarterback play has been really good since Brody got there. And I asked that during our coaches show we had, and I asked about that, and he said, well, one individual chose not to attend U-High anymore. And see, Owen Kirby was their starter last year at the beginning of the year, and then Griffin Meyer replaced him. Griffin Meyer graduated. So now they're going with a young guy, a sophomore is playing quarterback for him. And I think there's the source. And because Cunningham is still there, they're a good receiver.
9: Yes.
13: And they've got some guys. Rhett Lynch is a guy that played running back, and he's a big guy, played baseball, and he's a lineman. And they're never at a loss for having quality athletes, but they may be a little inexperienced this year.
9: And playing two good teams to start the season is a factor as well.
13: Yeah.
9: Oh, and if you didn't see the highlight package that Derek Parrish put together of the Rochester-Batavia game, if you haven't watched it yet, watch it.
13: I haven't yet. I watched the interviews.
9: The Rockets' D was really good.
13: Yeah.
9: And they had, as Rochester always does, some big plays, and some big plays early, both offense and defense. And Evren Tabag, who was injured in the summer a year ago, didn't play until late in the season in the playoffs last year. Another big night for him for Rochester running the ball. That kid can play. And J.P. Leonard had another good night at quarterback. He's QB1 for Rochester, and he's proving that he's the guy.
13: And the Swiss Army knife, Nate Swaney.
9: Nate Swaney.
13: What didn't he do?
9: What didn't he do? Nate Sweeney, and Derek has said it. Derek Leonard has said he's our best player. Mm-hmm. And he shows it the first 2 weeks of the season.
13: I think they're talking about Dylan DeRocher and Nate Sweeney being the two guys that kind of stir the drink. And they've been around forever. But, yeah, that's unbelievable. What we were in Collinsville, and when the first I saw that score, I looked at Greg Hoblib. I said, look at this. He's like, whoa.
9: Who was that person that was doing all the screaming right in front of the press box that we heard on your broadcast when Collinsville made a big play? Did you identify that person? Did you throw a pencil into the back of their head like John Levin used to do? Get out of the way. Go sit somewhere
13: no,
9: else.
13: I do my best to just stay seated because I'm afraid what I might say to somebody. I was worried because there was a guy that was in front of us that was standing up a lot, and I was worried, but he was really good. No, they didn't do anything, and there was some kind of buzzer loser or whatever, though, the noisemaker thing. Yep, it was, but it was good. It was everything was good about that game yesterday,
9: except
13: the outcome, yeah.
9: Well, break for news at 11. Be back with more live from Jim Heron Limited in the Gables on this Saturday morning. Last day of the summer sale, 70% off. Get here. We'll be back.
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29: Yeah, Michael Jackson's nephew was the guy to play him.
0: Was it? I didn't know that.
29: Yeah, very good, by the way. And it made me realize it's all genetic. We can never dance like that.
0: No, you know? I know I can't.
29: They can. We're on West Wabash. Remember, at Green Toyota,
0: we're all in this together.
1: 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Alderman Brad Carlson pregame at 7. And the kickoff at 7:30. Darren Pritchett, Tim Schweitzer, and Krista Lizard on the Springfield Clinic Orthopedics sideline mic bring you the call. 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
4: From ABC News, I'm Mike Dabusky. The death toll in Nepal now tops 600. Crews across the region are continuing the search for survivors.

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1: A big impact in the U.S.
2: The national average for a gallon of gas now at about $4.06, roughly 86 cents higher than a year ago. In states like California and Washington, well above $5 a gallon. And as the war with Iran drags on, crude oil, the raw material which ultimately becomes the gas Americans buy at the pump, is trading for $83 a barrel, 17% higher since the start of the war. And groceries are up 2.7%. That's more expensive than this time last year.
1: Late yesterday, President Trump announced the U.S. and Venezuela have reached a historic deal on oil that he says would give the U.S. majority control of oil reserves in that country, some 65 billion barrels worth. In a statement on social media, interim Venezuelan President Delcy Rodriguez said the agreement would have significant impact on that nation's revival. And two more people in Virginia have tested positive for the West Nile virus. 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
1: A dangerous heat wave is headed towards the eastern half of the country, and it's already hot in the west. Here's ABC News meteorologist Leslie Lopez.
5: We have heat advisories from Los Angeles all the way down to San Diego. We have excessive heat warnings in the Inland Empire moving all the way out towards areas of Arizona. The good news is some of this heat is going to start to come down by next week. Monday, 83 degrees in Los Angeles will feel great. However, this heat dome is shifting out towards the east, so places like Texas, Oklahoma, and eventually moving out to the far east will be experiencing very hot temperatures. Some of these temperatures are going to start to climb into triple-digit territory.
1: Meanwhile, Tropical Storm Dolly dissipated in the Atlantic Ocean yesterday, but its post-tropical remnants are set to bring some rain to the Caribbean this weekend. Austrian police are on the hunt right now for two men who they say stole a diamond necklace that once belonged to Egyptian royalty. The 200-carat necklace was swiped from a museum in Vienna. Authorities say it was a 1939 Van Cleef & Arpels collaret, formerly owned by Egypt's Queen Nazali. It was sold by Sotheby's in 2015 for $4.2 million. And a team of divers was able to recover an engagement ring from the Hudson River this week. Denise Rivera says the ring slipped off her finger Tuesday night while eating at Billy Joel's Rib Works in Newburgh, New York. Luckily, an underwater welding school was right next door, and they were able to sift through the river floor, eventually finding that lost ring. I'm Mike Dubusky, ABC News.
6: Here's your Storm Team 20 forecast. Cloudy skies expected today, with daytime highs approaching 86. Winds out of the south, 8 to 15 miles per hour. Lows level off around 70. Tonight, partly cloudy skies. A blend of clouds and sun. Tomorrow, high temperatures reach up to 92. I'm meteorologist Jennifer Wojcicki on Sports Radio 92.3 FM and 1450 AM. Right now, 75.
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12: 9 minutes after 11 o'clock on a Saturday morning, 70% off. That's what you can get if you come to Jim Heron Limited this morning.
13: That's where we are.
12: That's where we are, yeah.
13: For another hour.
12: We're here, yeah. and they've got sport coats. I just walked around, and it just...
13: Did you see a guy walked out of here a minute ago with a dozen golf shirts? I mean, the selection is great.
12: Incredible.
13: What he had in his cash will make him look a lot better. Now, it's not that he doesn't look good now, but he'll look a lot better wearing those shirts.
12: Well, and
13: 70% off.
12: The other good part about it is he'll go to his mom's house and he'll say, "Mom, guess what? You just bought me Christmas presents."
13: Jingle bells.
12: and hand her the bill. So, yeah, that He's got every angle covered. That guy does. And you know what? It's the only time, I'm going to be honest with you, the only time I ever regret being retired is when I do the show here. Because I walk, this is dressed up for me, what I have on now. I have a polo.
13: You have the logo on it, sports radio logo on it, yeah.
12: I have a polo, and I probably bought this shirt at Kmart Walmart and had Nick and the guys from Cremo put the logo on it. And the shorts I did get here. The shorts are Tommy Bahama shorts. Yeah, yes. Great shorts.
13: Really nice.
12: But I walk around here, and I look at stuff, and I say, I don't have any time to any chance to wear that stuff, because when I wear shirts with the radio station logo on them, so I could, some of the stuff I could buy and put the logo on and wear them to the games that we broadcast. But basically the only time, the few times I ever dress in anything but a t-shirt and gym shorts is when I'm doing a radio program.
13: I have a Bahama shirt on that I bought here during the summer sale a year ago. Got the logo on it. You could do the same, and you could have had this shirt on at Collinsville last night or next Friday night when you do a game at Memorial Stadium.
12: I had a shirt with the logo on, but I'm going to basketball. I like the long sleeve, polo long sleeves. I really like those kind of shirts, and I have a couple of those with the logo on them, but I think I may reach into my wallet and buy a couple, but I really wish that I had it's the one time that I wish I had to go to work every day so I could wear some of the great clothes that they have here, but they
13: so
12: sit in my closet.
13: Twice a year you think that, but
12: yeah. The other 363 days I'm good. I'm good with not having to go to work ever, hardly. Well, people always, and they do the same with you. When are you going to retire, Tim Schweitzer? I am retired. No, you're not. I hear you on the radio all the time.
13: It's okay.
12: You don't understand. I'm not a good golfer. I don't fish, and I don't hunt. This is a great hobby.
13: Hobby.
12: I get to go to games.
13: Mm-hmm.
12: And I have
13: you're
12: this.
13: You have to pay to get in.
12: And I have this app on my phone that if I fill out my hours, like every 2 weeks, there's a check deposited in my bank account. And I went to a game to do it. Or I sit at Jim Heron Limit and I talk sports with my friend Tim Schweitzer or my friend Darren Pritchard or my friend Dan Rourke. And why would I want to give that up?
13: Pretty good game.
12: It's a great hobby. It really is. And it's not that time consuming. I do the stats for Channel 1450. And you know what? I like it. It's not tedious for me. I think, and this may be self-serving, but I think it provides people with some satisfaction to go on those websites, which reminds me, I have to renew my subscription to channel1450.com today. I got my notification that...
13: Mine automatically renewed.
12: Mine does, too, except I change debit cards so often that I have to put in my new debit card. So that's what I have to do. And I got up this morning and saw my notification, and I didn't get to it yet, but I'll have time this afternoon before I have to go back into the studio. I wanted to ask you about the Southeast game yesterday.
13: Sure.
12: You saw Mascoutah 53 and Southeast 6.
13: Mm-hmm.
12: Mascoutah came loaded for bear. They have a lot of players on their roster.
13: Must have had 100 kids in uniform.
12: Wow.
13: Yeah, it was. We had seen them play Sacred Heart Griffin down at Mascoutah last year.
12: Playoff
13: team. Kind of knew what to expect. Mm-hmm. They're a playoff team. Mm-hmm. They're a 5A team. It's a growing suburban metro east school, and
12: wasn't there an Air Force base there?
13: Well, Scott Air Force Base is still
12: it's
13: there.
12: Still there, okay? Because Mascoutah, it was mm-hmm. big for a while, and then it seemed like it dropped off, and now it's on the rise
13: right.
12: again.
13: Scott's still there. There's a Boeing plant right, mm-hmm. literally right down the street from the school.
12: Airplane country.
13: Yeah, but no, it's Mascoutah's good, mm-hmm. and Southeast played with them for a half, but. Then mistakes, and the Spartans had 35 kids in uniform.
12: Mascoutah's
13: got 100 kids in uniform.
12: And that translates into guys playing both ways, and by the second half on an 80-degree day.
13: And Nate Borders is absolutely right. He's got a core of kids that he plays both ways because they're his guys. They're his best players.
12: They give him the best chance to win.
13: Absolutely. And they scored a touchdown just before half after falling in a... 20-0 hole or something, and just before half they scored. Tony Boyd, their quarterback, number one, one of their best players on defense as well, threw a pass that Josiah Turner caught in the right corner of the end zone just before halftime, and they can make big plays. Penalties hurt, didn't help, and Mascuda was called for a lot of penalties, too. The officiating crew that was at that game last night was not from around here, but they brought a lot of flags with them, and they threw them constantly. So okay. It was a long game in that regard. But, a beautiful night to be outside. Really nice crowd at Spartan Field. Got to get the concession stand open a little earlier than 6:40, though. Got to do that. But if they can get their staffing up in the concession stand and get the parking lot completed.
12: How close is that?
13: Well, there were some vehicles parked in it last night. I'm not sure they were supposed to be, but they were. But no, once the complex is completed, SHG's there next week. Fans might want to sneak in their own snacks because the line at the concession stand, they have three windows, only one of them was open when they did open it. But no, they've got some kinks to work out. But Spartan Field's a great place to watch a game now with the press box on the west side of the field.
12: And the visual.
13: They moved the home fans over to that side this year. Mm-hmm. So it's good.
12: Are the old stands still across
13: yes.
12: the way?
13: Okay. Oh, yeah. And Mascuda brought a nice crowd, too. Mm-hmm. Yeah, it was just a great night to be outside. Game didn't go Spartan's way, lost 53-6, but there's hope for Southeast. They have some nice players.
12: Natural turf facility, grass in pretty good shape?
13: Grass was in great shape, mm-hmm. yeah.
12: Okay, so Southeast. Lanphier got beat at home. Lanphier played a home game after the whirlwind tour of La Salle, Peru last week. Lanphier got beat 47-27 by the East Peoria team that beat Southeast the week before.
13: Watched a little of the end of the game on NFHS, and I could tell Coach Blake Turner was on the PA. He was keeping the whole North End apprised of what was going on. And, the Lions have work to do. Kamari Richmond's a nice player. Their quarterback.
12: Good athlete.
13: Oh, man.
12: Fun to watch.
13: Yeah.
12: If he's on the basketball floor, if he's on the football field. Yeah,
13: they scored 27 points, so good for them.
12: Yeah.
13: Lost by 20. East Peoria, not bad. Well, Southeast put 30 on them last
12: right.
13: week, and East Peoria scored 50-plus, so that's the difference.
12: Glenwood gets the first win of the Dombacher era. Haven't seen any numbers or anything on that. That was 34-14.
13: I think Mikey Young had a good night. At least a couple of touchdown passes. I only heard bits and pieces of Danny and Dan on the call, but once you get your stat report, I think you'll be impressed with how Glenwood did in last night's game.
12: Yeah, I want to also see the stats on the Rochester-Batavia game because I...
13: Well, your friend Mike Chamness was probably very busy.
12: Yeah.
13: He, statistician for the Rockets.
12: You're always very
13: busy. Our friend
12: busy.
13: Mike Chamness.
12: Yeah. And I've seen Springfield High play 2 weeks in a row. And I want to send out a personal thank you to Coach Trent Quarton because they huddle on every play. And when you're keeping stats, nothing is better than a team that goes into the huddle and they give you a chance to get caught up on the play. And then you can watch them. You don't have to be in the hurry-up mode just because they're in the hurry-up mode. So
13: well, and I will say last week at Bloomington for the Sacred Heart Griffin game against Lincoln Way Central. Lincoln Way Central on offense ran a lot of kids run in, kids run out, kids run in, kids run out. A lot of misdirection on their offense. Stat keeping not easy as
12: no.
13: a result. You had a little better last night at Collinsville.
12: But as Greg Hallblad pointed out last week, I think this is the first year of the rule where the numbers have to be a certain size. I've had two weeks of games that I haven't had to worry about what the numbers were. I could tell.
13: Lincoln West Central's jerseys were a little hard to read last week in the setting sun, dying sun glare.
12: Mm-hmm.
13: They had black jerseys and red numbers on black jerseys was a little bit difficult, but the Cyclone jerseys were fine, didn't have any trouble. Know most of those kids anyway, but that's a good rule to have.
12: Oh.
13: Big numbers.
12: Mandatory.
13: Numbers. Yes.
12: Should be a mandatory
13: yeah.
12: rule, yeah.
13: Yes.
12: And it was at one point last night, the facility at Collinsville, all turf. They've had it for about 15 years. They're on their second iteration of the turf. They've had to redo it. Great visual board, scoreboard at one end. Although, as I pointed out to Greg, I couldn't tell what. Just I want to know where the ball is and what down it is. And there were so many numbers on there, I had a hard time figuring it out sometimes. But as we were looking at it, to the left, it was trees and that kind of outdoor setting. And to the right, it was a city setting. It was houses and a street and things like that. And
13: yeah, the Collinsville campus, we're familiar with going to Fletcher Gym.
12: Basketball,
13: especially the holiday tournament.
12: Prairie Farms
13: the
12: chocolate milk.
13: Football soccer, that's right. The football soccer field is at the other end of the mm-hmm. campus, to the west end of the campus. So, yeah, it's a nice facility.
12: But at one point, I looked up, and I don't know what kind of moon it was, but it was a
13: damn near full moon.
12: It went bright orange at that one.
13: So you had some smoke.
12: Yeah, it was, yes. And they have LED lights, but the poles are illuminated in purple.
13: Oh.
12: So the light shining down white and the poles going up are purple.
13: That's nice.
12: And with this orange
13: purple,
12: sun.
13: Purple and white, the colors.
12: Yeah, that's the Kahawks color.
13: Mm-hmm.
12: And with that sun in the sky, I'm like, man, this is
13: nice
12: football weather. This is it, man. The sun going down, the moon coming up, the light shining bright, the beautiful green turf with the purple at each end zone. It was a really good setting for a high school football game, and a couple teams that hadn't won yet, and they battled it pretty good. And Collinsville comes out with a 14-10 victory. So we need to take a break. Our first one of the second hour. We'll be here until noon. We're at Jim Heron Limited, where you can come in and get 70% off on
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12: So come on in, and we're in the back. Stop by and say hello. Have a donut if you want. There are plenty. And we'll be back after these.
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12: Saturday morning Sports Talk from Jim Heron Limited, 1128. We're here with the man who is responsible for giving people 70% off on seasonal wear, Jim Heron Limited, Mark Maslowski. First of all, how's your golf game? What kind of year did you have on the golf course this year?
28: It's okay. A lot of times I've been rained out quite a few times. You know, it's been a pretty wet summer, it seems like, when I've got something scheduled. It's raining. It's whatever. And then it's been hot, but it's been okay. I'm a 6.2.
12: That's pretty good.
28: But I can play to it.
12: Okay.
28: So, not the way it used to be, and my game is much different than it used to be.
12: What's the best your handicap ever was?
28: I was never a plus, so zero was the best it ever was.
12: Okay.
28: But a lot of guys, and now, you know, we have a lot of players at the club at Panther Creek that are a plus, and they're good. And I'm like, you know, guys, you wouldn't be a plus handicap if you played the gold tees all the time. And I'm like, you know, and you know, they're in their late 20s, early 30s. And I'm like, I didn't start playing the black tees until I was in my 40s. They're like, oh, come on, because they see how short I hit it now. I'm like, I'm 57 years old. When I was 25, I didn't think about playing anything except the gold tees. And I think that's one of the reasons why my handicap never got plus.
12: Yeah.
28: If I would have played the up tees, I would have been a plus. But I'm not really a plus. I'm not that good. I'm not a tour player. It's like, you know, back then, you know, I was good. I wasn't that good, really. And these guys, I mean, your handicaps, you know, I'd start playing the gold tees, and then they don't even play the gold tees in the club championship anymore.
12: Well, who then? Does anybody play the gold tees?
28: There's some guys that go play them on Sundays sometimes. That's okay. Fun. And there's some guys that hit it a long way, like, you know, Blaine Benty, who, you know, finished second in city, whatever. He's a member, and so is Erickson. But, you know, Blaine said he'd rather play, you know, hits at 9 miles. He'd rather play the gold tees than everybody wants to. I mean, one of the first times I played with Blaine, he hit a drive. We were playing the black tees, which is this one up from the gold. and 17, he took it over these trees that everybody, you know, just hits it straight and goes around him. It's a dog leg, but he just took it over the trees. And we couldn't find it, I'm like, hang on. I go, you nutted that thing. There's no way. So I went over the green. And he was 10 yards over the green. And I'm like, he hit it a little over 400 yards. I'm like, oh, my goodness. I'm like, you know, that hole used to be, you know, used to be an easy hole. Now I hate it because I have to hit it perfect to get it around the corner, even from the blue tees, let alone the black or the gold. You know, it's one of those things. But it's all right. I mean, you know.
12: So he's fighting for par because he's too long.
28: No, he got it up and down. He's pretty good. He's just good. I mean, we have some really, you know, whether it's, you know, Erickson at the club and Brian Anderson's at the club. And we've got four or five guys that are, you know, top-notch golfers in this area. I mean, we're pretty lucky. It's kind of fun to watch the club tournament. It usually comes down pretty close.
12: What's hot at the store? You've been busy so far this morning.
28: We have a few, but mostly it's been shirts. A little bit of swimwear has gone out the door, but mostly it's been sport shirts, whether it's, you know, golf shirts or Time Bomb shirts or whatever. And guy, you know, Kevin was like, "Oh my goodness, what?" I go, "Well, Kevin, it's 70 off. Everybody should have a pile of shirts in their arm." I mean, that's when you do it.
12: Yeah.
28: I mean, he bought 11 shirts. I think he got 11 shirts. And he got his wife something that was actually a new fall item. And that piece for his wife was $180. And his total bill was just over $600.
12: Amazing.
28: 11 shirts. So, I mean, he saved a ton.
12: That wasn't Kevin. We're not talking about Kevin.
28: No. Kevin got it. He said didn't have any Illini gear, so he got an Illini shirt. Even though I know he's a Notre Dame guy, but... He's got a, you know, line of this.
12: He broadcasts.
28: Don't they advertise?
12: They broadcast.
13: They're one of our teams.
28: Yeah, that's what I thought. So he needs to represent. So that was good.
12: Can you give 70% off on Illini gear?
28: Because of the licensing agreement, I can't put the stuff on sale. So it's not. And he's like, I'll still get
13: it. That shirt looked good, though, and he could wear that to a Rochester game, right?
12: No, he could wear it anywhere.
13: Sure.
28: Yeah, he can wear it anywhere. I mean, it's, the logo's smaller than the logo he wears every day.
13: Well, and that's on purpose, the logo we wear every day.
28: I know. Yes. It's all good.
13: We want it to be seen as well as heard, yes. We're in community media.
28: And we sold quite a few pants today, even though the pants are just half price. I've marked a lot of pants, and somebody came in because, you know, my biggest motivator is, you know, if there weren't weddings and funerals, I don't think I'd sell many suits. This place would be all casual. I might have some blue and black suits hanging there, but I wouldn't have the variety they have now.
13: Great selection of shorts left today.
28: There's still a good selection of shorts. So somebody needed it for a funeral. He needs it Tuesday. So
12: does that mean that you're going to downsize on suits? You're going to go more towards casual? Are you intimating that?
28: When I moved here, I cut it in half.
12: Really?
28: I mean, downtown, I hung this many suits and sport coats. I didn't really have. I only had room to put the box over here on that wall. It was the only wall that really, and I hated to cover up the slat wall, but it was really the only place that really begged it. I just didn't. This would have been okay too, but I didn't think it wasn't quite big enough.
12: Kind of bumps into the changing room too.
28: This is, you know, this kind of worked out to have a suit wall, suit and sport coat, but it's half the size, and so, but. There's still quite a bit in there as I had to go to a thinner hanger so I could hang more. I used to have a nice thick hanger. It really looked nice. Mm-hmm. Very nice. The suit looked better on it, and it really filled the shoulder out better so you didn't get all the collapse when it stays in stock for a while. But I had to go, and they're a little tight right now. I'll probably I'd love to have some variety in here, but at the end of the day, I sell solid black suits, solid gray suits, and solid navy suits.
13: They sort of sell themselves.
28: Invariably, right? That's what people want, and I end up ordering them a lot. I mean, I'll order some, but then I just never seem to have enough. Like a guy came in today, needed a black suit for the funeral. Ended up putting him in a charcoal. It worked out fine, but it didn't really have the right size for him, so we went a size down, and we were able to let the coat out and make it work. But it's like, if I was smart, I would just stock those suits, maybe a tan in the springtime, and then maybe just do like a gray flannel in the wintertime to add to those year-round suits. And then if they want a window pane or a glimplat or whatever, here's my custom, my swatch box. We'll just make one for you. It'll be here in 4 weeks.
12: How long will a suit hang on the rack here before you say it's not going to sell? Do you go through those things all the time and take stuff out that might not be in style or might not? Just isn't selling.
28: Invariably, like, you know, I see one, like, well, last season I saw it was a gray. It was a gray window pane. I'm like, I don't know why this didn't sell. It's a nice looking suit. And so it was a spring summer suit, so I put it back. And I had the whole size run. And then I pulled it out again this year and put it as like it was a new suit, whatever. Sold every single one full price.
13: Wow.
28: I'm like, what just happened there? Why didn't they, why did they like it this year? They didn't like it last year. It doesn't make any sense. And it is what it is. So, I mean, yeah.
13: With the right person to walk in the door.
28: You're always going to have some, you know, and invariably, I'm like, you'll see some window panes and some patterns, and, you know, those are always kind of left at the end of the season because not everybody wants that necessarily. But those, you know, a lot of these are year-round suits. You know, obviously I'll take some of those lighter tans and stuff out, and I've already got some flannel suits that have come in. You know, we've got a bunch of product in the back that I've already got priced and it's ready to go. So I'll pull those out and put the other ones in, and it'll much darker appearance. But there's some that just never, they just stay in there, and they'll sell eventually. I mean, they're not, I don't do anything crazy with models. I mean, most of our suits are, you know, they're all notch lapel, two button, side vent or center vent. It's a very classic model. It'll mm-hmm. never go out of style. I don't stock any double breasted or peak lapels. I can get that for a customer if he like that. That's fine, but I just don't stock any.
12: Where's the vest? Is the vest in or out?
28: The vest. Some guys like a three vest. Piece. Matthew's got a vest on today. He likes. He's. You know, you're either a vest guy or not. The whole, you know, back, and I'm not sure when it happened, but when they started, you know, every single suit, you know, back in three the piece. 50s and 60s, every single suit was three piece. Mm-hmm. They didn't sell a two piece suit, and then all of a sudden, some companies started leaving the suit to make the suit cheaper. They would start selling them without a vest, and that worked for a while, but then the guy has missed the vest, and is that, you know, and the vests are more prevalent. I don't really get the vest. Like, if you do a linen suit or a summer suit and there's a vest involved, like, it's hot, man. Why would you have another layer or whatever? But the vest I like is when I'm true clothing, something that's got a little bit of cover on it, a flannel or a tweed, something like that. And if you put a lapel vest on that, it's a really neat look, almost kind of an English kind of a look.
12: Can the vest go without a tie, or do you have to have a tie with a vest?
28: You don't necessarily have to have a tie with a vest, but it does look
12: stylish, though.
28: It's a little dressier. And then, mm-hmm. you know, invariably, a lot of guys take their jacket off when they get to work or whatever, and that way, you know, thank you. And that way, you're a little dressier when you take your jacket mm-hmm. off. You've got that vest, and especially with a lapel. I'm a big proponent of the lapel vest. I think Matthew's is just regular, and that's fine. But I just think that's almost like you got a little jacket on. You know, just finishes out, frames the tie out better. And we're selling some. I mean, a lot of my made-to-measure guys will have me put a vest, even if it's just a year-round fabric. And they won't wear it in the summertime, but they'll wear it in the wintertime. They'll keep it. And a lot of times, if you take your jacket, well, some guys will sit at their desk with their coat on, but then they end up wearing their sleeves out, and they get all shiny. So it's good to take it off. And
12: you go with the patch though, the patch on the
28: can, I have
12: the
28: patched
12: elbow.
28: Some I haven't patched any suits, but I've definitely patched some sport coats that they've worn out. The I'm like, you know, I won't say his name, and I'm like, you know, if I said his name, he'd be like, really? Because he can afford to come and buy 25 sport coats anytime he walks in this door. And I'm like, you know, this. I understand there's holes in the sleeves. I go, but this whole coat is tired. I mean, I don't know when you bought this thing, but I think Jim might own the store when you actually bought this thing, and not me. And this is 20 years for me. Like, so he goes, yeah, but I just love it. I go, obviously, do you sleep in this thing? Do? So I'm like, I'll put patches on it, but that's the last thing we're going to do to it. I go, it's run its course. You have to take it somewhere else, if anything. I don't care if a button falls off, whatever. Usually I'm better than that. And this guy's a friend of mine, too. I'm like, we're not touching it again. This is it.
13: So sale day, last day of the sale, till 2 or...
28: 2 or whatever. Yeah, we're not going to kick anybody out of here.
13: Customers in. What's on sale for 70% off?
28: All of our in-stock sport coats. Any sportswear item from a hoodie to a quarter zip to a golf shirt to a Bahama shirt to a t-shirt, all of our shorts, all of our swimwear, all the ladies' stuff. There's a rack over there that was 60 off. It's now 70, and we have a bunch of sandals that she pulled off the wall and put against the counter on the other side, and those are all now 70. They have been half, so they're 72. So, and we're here till 2. So it was. We had a nice little run, and hopefully we'll have at least one more run before we get out of here. There's lots of nice stuff to be had, and it's.
12: And there's some big sizes. I looked it out. I got the triple rack cornered in. I got that figured out. I got that. But
28: I didn't know we still had any of them.
12: Oh yeah.
28: Okay. Good.
12: That one right there. Where the Fish Hippie Company.
28: Oh, yeah.
12: The hanger
28: okay.
12: there. That's some bigger sizes. I even saw four. I think in there.
28: Good. Oh yeah. That was a guy who had to have this. He wasn't sure if it was a 3X or a 4X. So I had these things. Next day aired from Bahama, which cost me. $175 of those two shirts sent from Seattle, Washington overnight, and the guy never shows up to get them. I'm like, thank you so much.
12: Well, they're
28: so,
12: on the rack there.
28: It's so nice. So,
13: Jim Rupert might they, walk they, out.
12: They may, I don't least, need a four, but I...
28: At least you, maybe you can yeah, get me some of my postage back.
12: Okay. I'll see what I can do. How much rental do you do here?
28: As far as like tuxedo rental? And we rent suits, too, mm-hmm. if you want one, not just a tuxedo. We do a fair amount. I think we're probably going to have 15 weddings that'll be rental mm-hmm. weddings when it's all for the whole year. And we just don't have, I mean, you know, it's just Matt and I on the side, and Stacy tries to handle the accessory side with the ladies, you know, and she's here, you know, Monday through Friday. But we just don't have a lot of staff to handle a bunch of weddings. It takes staff. I'd love to find somebody and just hire them just to really work the, you know, whether it's prom, weddings, whatever. And so it could be a lucrative thing, but we just don't right now. It's just not really our focus. We're just trying to do off-the-rack stuff. And
12: The 11-inch inseam on the shorts isn't coming back yet, Mass?
28: No, it's not holding strong at 9, but a lot of companies also have a 7-inch option, too.
12: No,
28: I guess they want
12: can't
28: your,
12: do it.
28: I guess they
13: 7-inch
28: want your,
13: option? Oh, my.
28: Yeah, I guess they want your coconuts hanging out. I don't know what's going on. But I like a longer short myself. But, you know, that for me, I'm not very tall, if you noticed. And the 7-inch inseam fits me perfect, like right above the knee. Because I have the other one shortened because they're past my knee, and I hate that. I don't like that.
12: I think these are 10s that you got me last time, Tommy Bahama.
28: Tommy Bahama did a 10 for a while. Uh-huh. They did 10 and 8.
12: Uh-huh.
28: And now they do 9 and 7. It's like Peter Millar does 9 and 7.
12: Too short.
28: And no, I agree. There's some guys for a while. Millar did a 11-inch inseam.
12: That's the one to go with.
28: Carl Gianni loves them.
12: That's the one to go with.
28: He bought and he goes, just give me every color. I can't find shorts that are long enough for me. This is great. So I'm sure he still wears them. I'm sure he does. But they don't do those anymore. And it's not going long anytime soon. It's still going shorter. So
12: we need Michael Jordan to come back and play basketball. With the baggies, that's the way to go.
28: Yeah, I noticed. Yeah, the basketball shorts are almost somewhat back to normal these days.
12: Yeah. But what I grew up wearing, yep. Jim Heron Limited, up to 70% off. They're going to be here until 2 o'clock today. Mark Maslowski come in and say hello. We're waiting for, I already had one big rush, and man, you sent one guy out with a truckload of stuff. Uh-oh. That worked out well for you.
28: And my representative needs his pants marked, so I better get to work.
12: Okay, yeah. We need to take care of representatives.
28: When I say my representative, I mean my representative.
12: Okay. Back after these. Thanks, Mark.
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31: 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Yeah.
30: 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Hey, we got to get back in the race. 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
12: 11:49. Tim and Roop are both at Jim Heron Limited, up to 70% off on seasonal wear, sport coats, all kinds of stuff on sale here.
13: Yeah, those sport coats, 70% off until 2 o'clock today, yep. And then the sale's over. I mean, you're looking for something to spice up your wardrobe for the upcoming fall and winter season? Man, do they have some nice stuff hanging on the racks right behind us.
12: And if you think about the guy that bought the 12 shirts, mm-hmm. how much he saved, I mean, 70%.
13: On every one of those.
12: Man.
13: Yeah, quite the deal.
12: You are going to Joliet today. What are you expecting from any particulars on Joliet Catholic that you know about?
13: They lost to Fenwick in their opener last week. Fenwick, the defending 6A champs mm-hmm. that beat East St. Louis in the championship mm-hmm. game last Thanksgiving. So, yes, Fenwick is a really good team, and JCA lost to them at home at Joliet last Friday. But JCA is going to do what JCA does, and that's big guys on the line, run behind them, play action off of them. Defense is going to be solid. They're going to be fast and attack. Their sophomore quarterback didn't have a great throwing day, but ran the offense pretty effectively, although Fenwick just kind of stuffed them on a number of plays. But their defense up front is good. They always have good linebackers. There'll be a Springfield connection on their team because one of their kids in the rotation on the defensive line at defensive end, his name is Parker Toole, and Jamie Toole, who's run the Lucky Horseshoes the last 5 years with the College League baseball team, that's his son. His name's Parker Toole, big kid, bigger than Jamie.
12: Parker played in the Legends Classic, played baseball.
13: Oh, okay.
12: In the Legends Classic. And he is one put-together young man. Yeah, he is. He's 6'3 and about 225 to 220.
13: One of the guys on defense whose name you will probably hear this afternoon. I'm sorry, tonight, up at Joliet.
12: And he's at the last one on the roster, number in the
13: 90s. Yeah, 99.
12: Yep, number in the 90s. So mm-hmm. Your takeaways from week one SHG, amazing finish.
13: Well, just thank God Derek Paris was there with his camera because he got
12: national acclaim.
13: He got an all-timer. I mean, great throw, great D, great catch, great, won the game.
12: Great call.
13: Oh, great call. Yeah, Darren did a terrific job mm-hmm. calling that finish. And, it was on social media later that night and through the first three days of the week, and 9 million hits on social media. 9 million? Channel 1450 does real well with hits on their video, but they hadn't done 9 million before. They did it last weekend.
12: Yeah, I was at the Illinois State Fair in one of the buildings doing some work for the Sports Commission, and Zach Kirker was working with me that night. And I had the game on my phone and listened to the end of it. And an hour or two later, Kirker's playing on his phone. We had a little break in the action, and he's like, "You're not going to believe this video, this catch." And he showed it to me, and I'm like, wow.
13: Yeah. Demetrius Roberson on the catch, Tim Brinkman on the throw, and the defender from Lincoln Way Central did everything to keep him from catching that ball, and yet the catch was good. No, he didn't drop it. He caught it, and it won the game. And it was a great game, especially at the end.
12: What kind of I don't want to say expectations, but is this a typical SHG team the John Allison teams is pretty much offensive line play and things like that? How have they been?
13: The offensive line play needs to be a little better than it was last week. Cam Brinkman was running for his life way too often, took two big sacks. They can't be doing that tonight.
0: With my feet on a trap.
13: So Cyclones need to play better up front, need to cut down the early jump penalties. They had 9 of them last week where you called for jumping early. Yeah. Can't do that.
12: Yeah. Anxious. That's the end of it. We're going to pack up and get out of Jim Heron Limited here, but come on in. They're going to be here until 2 o'clock, 70% off today on most of the items. Most of the items here are on sale. Come on in and see Mark and the folks here at Jim Heron Limited. We'll be back on the air at 6:30 with the John Allison Show. Cubs baseball first at 12:45, Cubs and the Reds. And then tonight we'll have football from Joliet. For Tim, for John Price, Jim Rupert, We go.
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4: ABC News, I'm Mike Dabusky. Urgent rescue efforts continue after a glacier collapse in Nepal prompted devastating flooding this week. ABC News foreign correspondent Britt Klenet is in Kathmandu.
5: The death toll now rising to more than 600 as teams work night and day to find any survivors. Soldiers carrying 350 people trapped inside the mud-filled hydroelectric dam tunnel to safety. And teams using bulldozers to scoop through the rubble in the hope of finding survivors, but mud and rain hampering efforts.
4: A Russian drone attack on a warehouse outside Kyiv has left at least 37 people dead. Ukrainian President Volodymyr Zelensky said in a statement overnight, Ukraine cannot be left alone in finding solutions to defend against such strikes.

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0: It's another busy weekend around the world of sports. And this is Prime Time. Prime Time.
1: Does not have to snap it. Edwards is under center. He does not have to snap. He's backing off.

0: question mark, I think.
1: All valid. And before, Bill, before we get you out of here, Virginia just had a pretty impressive half here against NC State. I think a lot of us were hoping to see a better CJ Bailey in that half.
2: They only threw it three times, by the way.
1: Yeah. Just sort of your takeaways from the first half of that one.
0: Yeah, that was a confusing first half. You had ill-timed turnovers, lots of weird stuff going on. I mean, Virginia looks really sharp, and they are kind of one of the teams that are trying to pull kind of their own Indiana, where, you know, loads of experience, just loads and loads of experience. A lot of their guys from last year are gone, and so they had to do that. But he's really aiming for just pure veteran, wisdom and whatnot. And, you know, two quarters into the season, it looks pretty good.
2: Bill Connolly, really appreciate the time. We'll let you get back to your college football Saturday. Thanks for joining us in primetime.
0: Absolutely. Take care.
2: Bill Connolly, ESPN college football writer. I think he's one of the best in the industry. But
1: Bill has the most referenced stat every offseason in college football that even non-college football heads love to use, which is the returning production number. If
2: that's
1: you
2: right.
1: have ever heard the returning production number, the percentage, whether that's offense, defense, special teams, it starts with Bill Connolly. That is where somebody got that. I don't care what network, person you hear that from, that is where you got it, baby. You just heard it from the source.
2: The godfather of college football analytics, Bill Connolly.
1: He literally invented numbers.
2: He invented numbers, and he invented SP Plus, which we use, even though some of us maybe don't understand it too completely. But TCU was one of those teams that didn't return a whole heck of a lot of production, and maybe that's why they lost the game today, 15-10, to North Carolina. We got a couple of minutes left here in this segment. Again, USC in action right now, number 14. San Jose State got on the board. They got 3 points, but USC has 28 of them, so it's 28-3. Currently at the half, like you just mentioned, Lyles, UVA up 17-0 on NC State.
1: Could have been a worse half for NC State. I mean, which sounds weird to say given what we just saw, but if you would have told me all of the things that were going to happen in that half, I would have told you they were down perhaps at least another touchdown.
2: Yeah.
1: I would say.
2: And the Bo Prabula experience is probably going just as we expected. He had 3 pass attempts in the first half. It's the fewest of any half since November 22nd, 2014, when Virginia played Miami, also 3 attempts in the second half there. But it's resulting in what is a good first half for UVA, picking up right where they left off. They ran it for 168 yards on NC State and Dave Doran's squad. We'll see what NC State has in store here in the second half. Couple of games going on later in the evening as well. We've got Major League Baseball to get to as well. Red Sox and the Yankees trying to battle it out for what could be a rematch in the AL wildcard battle. So a lot more to get to when we continue on Primetime on ESPN Radio, the ESPN app, SiriusXM, Channel 80.
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1: ABC News, I'm Dave Packard. An extraordinary deal to take control of a large share of Venezuela's oil announced by President Trump. He's promising substantially lower gas prices, but some analysts say this is not a guarantee and could take a while. Gas Buddy head of petroleum analysis, Patrick DeHaan.
2: While there's the potential promise from the president of lower gas prices, it may be potentially years, if not longer, before any of that gets realized, and maybe to a smaller degree.
1: In one of the deadliest attacks on Ukraine this year, a weapons depot just outside of Kyiv was hit by a Russian drone. Ukrainian officials say at least 37 people have died. In Nepal, growing search and rescue efforts as relatives wait for word about their missing loved ones. The latest numbers, nearly 700 dead, 3,000 missing, including 90 Americans. A new museum heist, a diamond 200-carat necklace linked to Egyptian royalty stolen, and a smash and grab at a museum in Vienna. An international manhunt is now underway. This is ABC News.
3: Here's your Storm Team 20 forecast. Lows level off around 71 tonight under mainly clear skies. South winds 8 to 15 miles per hour. Sunshine mixed with clouds at times. Tomorrow, daytime highs approaching 95. Lows dip down to about 74. Tomorrow night, partly cloudy skies. Highs level off around 99. Monday, under mainly clear skies. 100 Tuesday. I'm meteorologist Laura Lockwood on Sports Radio 92.3 FM and 1450 AM. 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

0: knows that he's not, when he's under duress, he's not thinking, he's not, I don't know, overthinking and complicating a situation, right? That said, that's also going to happen. I think as the, whenever I'm on ESPN programming, I feel like whether it's First Take or Get Up or Unsportsmanlike, I feel as a national football reporter, I try to bring a level of common sense and voice of reason to everything. So I feel like what, and I think reporters are guilty of this and fans are guilty of this, the overreaction to every misthrow, errant throw, or touchdown. You know, I think there's an overreaction to a lot of these things. And when people want to see a finished product right away, I think that makes people think, well, I don't know, do the Raiders mess up? Should they have not have? What are we doing? And I think it's okay. Like, he's going to, you want to give him time to sit and watch. But as soon as he gets out there, whenever that is, whether that's the end of this, I would expect to see him, David, this season. If he doesn't play, if somebody told me today, we will not see Fernando Mendoza on the field in 2026, 2027, I would say, wow, Kirk Cousins balled out? That's crazy. Okay. That's the only thing that would keep him on the bench. I don't see for 17 games Kirk Cousins having this, like, electric season. If I'm wrong, forgive me in advance, Kirk. But I think at some point we're going to see Fernando. And when he does, like, y'all got to relax. Like, in Vegas and elsewhere, like, relax. Like, he's going to mess up. And that is okay. It's just when he messes up, if he throws a pick six on the first drive or an interception, does he bounce back and, you know, goes for the check down or makes good plays on the next drive? Like, you want to see him learning from his mistakes and not making the same mistakes over again, David.
1: Yeah, I just don't see this dude starting at all this season. Because, I mean, there takes a level of discipline to have a quarterback like this that needs work. And you need to help build confidence and skills and all that stuff. And Kubiak, if you want more preseason games, good luck. I mean, like, the good thing is you get to play him next year in the preseason and then see what you got then. Like, that, I would take it even a step further. If Kirk Cousins even went down with an injury at some point in this season, I would still play the third string quarterback over Mendoza. I just think that, and this is not an indictment of him, this is just the process. The process is, guys like him, you need to watch the games. And we've seen how many quarterbacks that, I mean, Mendoza is a mentally tough guy, it seems, a guy who does seem to bounce back. But how many quarterbacks' whole careers get derailed because they get thrown out there too early, cough, cough, Anthony Richardson, and they, you know, their whole career takes a totally different turn because they're not ready and their confidence gets shot, their mechanics don't get developed in the right way. When you have a guy like Mendoza and a team like the Raiders, who are not really primed to win anything this season, but they have enough of a roster where they can make some noise in the next couple of years, I don't roll this dude out on the field to start in any meaningful way for at least this season, sometime maybe in the next season. And I wouldn't even be mad if you put him in year three.
0: Can I just ask, Courtney, David, you said guys like him. What do you mean in terms of Mendoza? Like, guys like him, what do you...
1: Well, so guys like guys who are not surefire. He's not Jaden Daniels. He's not Cam Newton. He's not these guys who you look at and you say, week one, this dude is ready to play professional football.
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1: College football season is starting, and I was wanting, you know, most people on most shows pick who will be the best team in each conference. But that's not what I wanted to do with you, Myron, because everybody knows. You look at the SEC, okay, who's going to be the best? Georgia, Texas.
2: Yeah.
1: Pick your team. My question is, I'm going to go through the big four conferences, and you and I are going to pick which teams will be the worst.
2: Okay.
1: We'll go back and forth. We're basically looking for the bottom four in each conference. Whose fan base is headed for a miserable season? Are you ready to go?
2: I'm ready.
1: Let's start with the SEC. I'll let you go first, Myron. Who is going to be the worst team in the SEC this year that people should all bet against?
2: You know, what's interesting is that I don't know that the SEC has terrible teams compared to the terrible teams of other leagues.
1: I agree.
2: You know what I mean? Like Arkansas, like you have an SEC teams that are going to be bad in the SEC, but put them in another league, they probably wouldn't look like that.
1: Let's say that. The 16th place team in the SEC, what place do they come in the ACC?
2: Oh, they're middle of the pack, probably. I mean, they're not last. I think they're in the middle of the pack.
1: I think they're like eighth.
2: Yeah, that sounds about right. They could be eighth.
1: I think they would be like eighth or seventh or something like that. But who do you have as the worst team?
2: I got Arkansas.
1: Arkansas. Right
2: now. They just named their starting quarterback KJ Jackson, but I think it's going to be a difficult road for Arkansas, which is just one of those teams, at least in football, they had some momentum a couple years ago and they just weren't able to sustain it. And now you're walking into a league that just, it doesn't have a bad team. And I think that's why they're going to end up in a tough spot.
1: I think the hard thing for Arkansas is their schedule's always going to be brutal, right? They have, along with probably Kentucky, they're the one SEC team where the fan base kind of prefers basketball, even though they do like football at Arkansas, but they haven't been good in a long, long time. I actually would not have picked them first, but I would have picked them second. So I think I'm going to take Mississippi State. You know, they got hot, I think 2 years ago, and had a decent season. Jeff Lebby is their head coach. The problem they have is they don't have nearly the money of any of these other schools. They are in a state where the best players get recruited by LSU and now Ole Miss, who's become a power in their conference. And generally speaking, they just don't have the talent. There's a massive talent gap, I think, between Mississippi State and really everybody else in the conference. I think they probably have the least talent of any team in the conference. So I will say, for me, Mississippi State will be the worst. Who's your second pick in the SEC?
2: That would have been Mississippi State for me. I mean, for the same reasons.
1: No, but I mean, we're going back and forth. So now you have to go and pick another.
2: I don't know. We're picking like every single team. I thought it was just the worst team.
1: We're picking
2: the worst team. Are we doing in order or are we doing from the bottom up?
1: No, what are we doing? I mean, you picked the worst.
2: I just did.
1: All right. Now I picked the next worst. Now you
2: I thought you were picking your worst. I thought you were saying that Mississippi State
1: you think
2: is going to be.
1: It's a draft. Does he not understand the rules?
2: You didn't say
1: games.
2: That. You said we're just going to pick the worst teams. So I just have the worst teams picked. But we're going to pick the whole SEC.
1: No, we're just going to do two each. You have Arkansas. I picked Mississippi State. Now who are you picking?
2: Give me Kentucky.
1: Oh.
2: I'll put Kentucky in there. New coach.
1: What a jerk.
2: Schedule. Look at the schedule.
1: Kentucky.
2: Look at the schedule. I mean,
1: have you not heard of Kenny Minchie, the quarterback from Notre Dame that came?
2: I think Kentucky is a great example of what I said at first.
1: Okay.
2: You can be a good team or a growing team in an elite like this. It just won't matter because you legitimately, there's not one easy league game.
1: True.
2: On Kentucky's schedule. Like, legitimately, there's not like one game where you say, okay, that's easy. So it's not to me about Kentucky or even a new coach. It's about, I don't think you can be a team on the rise or regrouping, whatever you want to call it, against that schedule.
1: Yeah, I mean, look, I don't like that you picked Kentucky, but it's not a crazy pick. I understand. I will go with my next one. I'm going to take Auburn because Auburn's a name. Right. You hear Auburn, you think they're good, but they've been one of the four worst teams in the SEC, Myron, for like the last five seasons.
2: Yeah.
1: Nobody realizes it because it's Auburn. But if you were to go the last 5 years and look at the teams that have been the worst, Auburn might be the only team, Myron, that's been there all 5 years.
2: Yes.
1: They've been bad for 5 consecutive years. And I think with Hugh Freeze, I think they're going to be bad again. The only other contender would be maybe Vandy or Missouri. But yep. I actually am going to go with Auburn there.
2: Auburn is a great example of the teams that suffered most with the new rules.
1: You are exactly right about that.
2: Because you had a chance if you were Auburn. Okay, maybe you're not going to get the best quarterback in the SEC. Maybe not even number two or number three. But you were going to land one of those five-star guys that you could develop and build around. You were always going to get a couple of running backs. Remember when they always had like 3,000-yard backs? Like that was just what Auburn did. You were going to get a bunch of defensive guys who were going to be future pros. And now all those guys are going to the highest bidder around the country. And a team like Auburn just doesn't have that built-in pipeline that existed before the rules changed.
1: I totally agree. Auburn probably as much as any program in the country. And they've also suffered from poor hires their last two or three times hiring head coaches. But they've probably suffered as a power program as much as any team in the country. Let's go to the Big Ten. There are 20 teams in the Big Ten.
2: There's a lot of teams.
1: I'll go first. I'm going to say the worst team. Give me Rutgers. A lot of people, if pressed, would not remember Rutgers is in the Big Ten. And they've been in the Big Ten for a decade. I think they've won a combination of 3 football games in 10 years. They get absolutely destroyed at every opportunity, and no one cares. There's probably no team that is less Big Ten worthy than Rutgers. So give me Rutgers is my first Big Ten pick. What about you?
2: What I appreciate about Rutgers is they know what you just said is real, and they don't talk a lot about it. Like, Rutgers doesn't say, what about us? They just collect the checks.
1: Yes.
2: And they just they stay out of the way.
1: I can tell you, no one's calling 888-SAY-ESPN and saying, put some respect on Rutgers' name.
2: Rutgers just wants to be at the party. They just want to be at the events. They know. And they cash the check. So I respect how
1: Rutgers
2: they approach
1: this. Rutgers
2: is
1: the kid who joined the fraternity and was fine being the academic chair.
2: Exactly. They know. Listen, Rutgers knows they got that diversity scholarship. So what? You're there with everybody else. Don't let that diminish what you have achieved. Just get on in the room.
1: And get
2: be
1: out.
2: Be quiet. Take your.
1: That's
2: your
1: exactly
2: check.
1: Right.
2: I'm going to go with Purdue. Every time I see an update on Purdue, it's like the offensive linemen have been really feisty in practice.
1: Spirited.
2: Everything I read is like, like Purdue has 19 players who are going to shock you. You know, it's one of the few teams.
1: That's true.
2: But like everyone is about to surprise you. I'm not buying.
1: I literally look, the last headline from the Purdue on 3 site is spirited practice today for Purdue.
2: Every single one is very spirited.
1: Very spirited. Yeah, I'm going to go Minnesota for my second pick. What?
2: Yeah, I mean.
1: Well, you picked Kentucky. I'm going to pick Minnesota. We talked about this yesterday. I can't think of a Minnesota football player in the last 25 years. I think the 1 year didn't they row the boat 1 year?
2: They still row the boat.
1: But is that what has happened with that guy since the year he rowed the boat?
2: PJ Fleck. I mean, it's been, you know, middle of the pack. You know, he has an actual boat in his office.
1: Like a full fledged boat?
2: He has a full size rowboat. You walk in.
1: No, he doesn't.
2: I'm not lying.
1: James, check and make sure that's true.
2: You walk into
1: PJ Fleck has
2: in
1: a full fledged boat.
2: Been to his office. There's a full size boat when you walk into his office.
1: Really?
2: An actual boat.
1: Huh. Well, I need verification of that. Who's your next one?
2: A couple of picks. I'm gonna pick Northwestern.
1: Okay.
2: They've been good.
1: Sometimes they got a new facility.
2: Really good facilities. Really, really good facilities. Like a lot of candidates. Again, I think the Big Ten is a lot like the SEC in that it's very top heavy and, you know, you can be a good team and the results don't.
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20: 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The Cyclones hit the road playing in Joliet against the JCA Hilltoppers. Okay, last week against this Lincoln Way Central team at Bloomington, obviously a fantastic finish. You don't get them like that every week. I'm not sure I've seen a better pass by Cam, laid it right in the hands of Demetrius Roberson. At the end of the game, when the game's on the line, it was just a sensational pass. But the kid's all over Demetrius, and he still makes the catch. And it makes national and international social media as the sensational play of the week. That's great. That makes for a great bus ride coming home. But I'll bet you and your coaches had a checklist of things you wanted to go over with your team during the film session the next day or the next days. Because there were a lot of things you could have done better in that game.
21: Definitely. I think we ended up with 9 bullet points that we had to fix. And,
0: you know, some of it was as much as you got to start taking better care of yourself starting on Mondays and not wait to hydrate until Thursdays, because obviously we had some cramping issues. And I know it was compounded by the fact that they were two platoon, but still we've got to do better with that. We had a couple things when people started going down with cramps where we've got to get better communication with people on special teams. We got to cut down on some of those pre-snap penalties. And we got to score when we have the opportunity to. So, you know, those were a few of the ones that we focused on. Changed some things up, just basically scheme-wise to help protection and things like that. But those are some of the ones that we talked about. And, yeah, we had to take a better advantage when we were fresh of putting more distance between us.
20: And the contest is 20-3 going into the fourth quarter. Could have been better than that because they stopped you and you got no points on a – inside the 9-10 yard line. So you see things that you know you can fix. Those kinds of things are fixable. But I think people may have overlooked the fact, but that was a pretty good team you played in the opening game last Saturday.
0: Oh, there's no question. They've been 9-2 for like four straight years in 7A. So they were a really good team, really well-coached team. You know, the thing that gets overlooked is when you're two platooned is I knew that they would be fresher than us in the fourth quarter, but I think the thing that gets overlooked is how good of a job they do because they have the breaks on offense and defense to correct things. And so I noticed, you know, not getting nearly the mileage out of certain plays that we might normally get. And they have time in between, you know, possessions where they can sit down and say, when we get this motion, this is our adjustment. And so having a new string of plays to throw at them and not being able to run the same play two or three times before it gets figured out, I think is a big difference. And credit to the coaches is getting those fixed. Even, you know, you've got the time, but some people don't get them fixed, and they did. And really well-coached team. You know, I can't praise the defense enough with that quick huddle that they do. They're probably 3 seconds from huddle to snap, and they throw everything from double tight, double wing to empty at you, and having our kids have to recognize that in a matter of 3 seconds. So I give a lot of props to our defense at getting that coach last week.
20: Yeah, and while they did give up 20 points in the fourth quarter, at the other side of the ball, the offensive side of the ball, on their defensive side, Cam was under siege all game. So that's another thing I'm sure that was on your checklist going into this week. You got to give your quarterback better protection.
0: No question. And some of those were the fact that, you know, we watch it and we've got built-in hots to some of those routes, and some people were just so tired late in the game that they were getting out of their stance fast enough. You know, we've got to have guys immediately to the shallow on those that were getting double A-gap blitzes by the inside backers. But also, we could change up the scheme. We can go, you know, instead of a slide, you can go with a full slide and things like that. So we've got to help our kids be in better spots schematically as well.
20: Well, sorry to be Debbie Downer about last week's game, but that had to be a hell of a bus ride home after what happened at the end.
0: Well, yeah, there's no question. And I think a lot of us got to see the video for the first time on the bus ride home. I think a lot of us had an idea it was a great throw and catch, but I don't think we understood how good of a throw and catch it was until we saw that video. And that's what I told him on the field, too. I was like, we got a lot of things to fix, but we've lost some 3 games kind of in that same way in the last year. And so let's enjoy this one, and we'll focus on those bullet points on Monday. So it was a lot of fun.
20: We'll have more of the John Allison Show coming.
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20: The Dr. Stephen M. Sitko, John Allison Show. We're going to visit with three Cyclone seniors as we get set for the Saturday night feature in Joliet against the JCA Hilltoppers. Job Kepler, Juwan Davis, Jimmy Giacomini are with us. Let me start, Jimmy, with you. How tough was that Lincoln Way Central offense to keep track of what they were doing and who was doing what? If from the press box, it looked like they were kind of a hard team to figure out for a while.
27: Yeah, it was definitely hard to figure them out. They were really fast, and they had a lot of kids that they could rotate in. So, well, we were all pretty tired, and they stayed fresh throughout the whole game, which made it pretty difficult towards the end.
20: Juwan Davis, there were more of them than there were of you, so they can play more kids. And was the weather a factor? There are a lot of kids cramping up, I know, especially in the second half. How tough was it to stay focused on what they were doing because there were so many of them?
27: Yeah, it was pretty hard to stay focused. I mean, you're in a pretty tough environment. You know, they're quick. As soon as they get out to the field, they're already on the line. So you just got to – we were repping in practice whenever they would go sugar and stuff, and we would just be ready. So I feel like that helped out a lot.
20: Job Kepler, as you're playing them last Saturday, what are you thinking in terms of just trying to figure out who's doing what when, because they were shifting a lot, bringing a lot of new people in. You weren't really sure for a while who had the ball.
27: Yeah, it was pretty hard, but, you know, Coach McMahon had all those formations for us, so we kind of had an idea going into it. But they definitely threw some new stuff out there, and we got that figured out going into halftime.
20: And a lot of it, I guess, probably had to do with the coaches switching up things on the fly as the game was going on.
27: Yeah, it had a lot to do with that. We weren't really sure how they were going to run it because they had a lot of new players coming because they graduated a lot of seniors.
20: Okay, how fun was it for you last week when the ball's in your hand and the end zone's right there?
5: It was very fun because I've never had a touchdown on varsity in my career, and it just felt really exciting to get that handoff and get in the end zone.
20: Did you know that play was going to happen week one?
5: Yeah, we put it in all summer. We were repping it, and I just wanted to get the ball and get in the zone.
20: Well, they didn't stop you, so that's a good sign. Juwan, Jimmy, I'm going to ask both of you, when he's got the ball heading to the end zone, were you confident he was going to get in, Juwan?
27: Absolutely. I mean, Job, he'll get it done. I don't have a shadow of a doubt ever with Job at all. Never.
20: Jimmy, were you happy they called that play and he got it done?
6: Oh, yeah, for sure. Yeah, I was definitely happy for Job because, you know, first for everything.
20: First for everything, and it worked out because you end up winning the game by 4 points. You kind of really needed it as the game went on. Okay, Joliet Catholic is a team that has never lost to Sacred Heart Griffin. Job Kepler for the game Saturday night in Joliet. Do the Cyclones have a shot? What do you think?
5: I think we have a chance to be the first team ever to beat Joliet Catholic, but we just got to play a really tough game and not make any little mistakes.
20: What do they do well that you're going to have to shut them down?
5: Definitely running the ball. They're a big get down and run right in your face, and we just need to stop that.
20: So, Juwan Davis, is this kind of a smash-mouth game? Would that be correct?
27: Yeah, it's definitely going to be a smash-mouth game. I remember we played them my sophomore year is how it was, and it was rough, but I think we can definitely do some work and we can beat them.
20: Yeah, Jimmy, they were on the field here at Ken Leonard Field playing in the playoffs a few years ago, so you kind of know what they're going to bring. Is it just a matter of going out and executing your game?
6: Yeah. It was when we did play them, I did not expect it. It was kind of like a welcome to varsity moment for me, but now that we're all order and obviously this is a lot of our time playing them twice, I think we're more prepared and excited to go out there and see if we can beat them.
20: Jimmy Giacomini, Juwan Davis, Job Kepler from the Cyclone defense. This is the Dr. Stephen M. Sitko, John Allison show, and we'll have more with the coach when we come back.
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20: Dr. Stephen M. Sitko, John Allison Show, a trip to Joliet for the Cyclones this week to play JCA. I'm sure you've seen a little bit of video on them from their game against Fenwick at Joliet last week. They're a good team, and they're a very solid team. And folks say, oh, boy, they've got a sophomore quarterback. They should be easy pickings. Didn't look like it. Didn't look like it.
12: No, not at all. And, I mean, when you've got people surrounding them like, you know, the 99 and 17, those tight end type bodies and up front, and the two running backs are phenomenal and great receivers. So they might not ask him to do the same things as the one that we saw last year at Chatham, but they're definitely going to surround him with some good people. And they're the same. They might run schematically some different things, but it's the same JCA team at heart that you've probably seen for the last 40 years. So.
20: They're a very good fullback, and he might not have had big numbers last week, but when he needed grind yards, he seemed to get them.
12: Exactly, and that team they were playing also knocked East St. Louis in the championship game last year, so let's not forget that. And so, you know, we might watch how Fenwick played them, but realize that that's the team that most recently beat East St. Louis. So, yeah, they were challenged that in that regard, but you can tell he's going to be a load when we get into that game, and they've got a few of them that are that way.
20: What things do you need to do defensively to slow them down?
12: Recognize front and formation. And we've got to match toughness with toughness. I mean, you know how they're going to run. We know how they're going to be. And we've got to get people to the ball. And more importantly, we've got to get lined up right. When we're lined up a certain way against one of their tight ends, but differently against another tight end, when we've got to have our outside backer on the correct side, and we've just got to recognize the front, and we've got to be physical.
20: If Cam Brinkman, your quarterback, has time, he can obviously find guys if they're open. And even if they're not open, he's going to get them the ball if he can. Is one of your points of emphasis this week protection for Cam and get that running game going so that Cam's not doing all the running, trying to run away from people?
12: No question. And I mean, we've got to get that more consistent. We had some good runs. We had some quality ones. You know, Broomfield had a big one on a third down. And so we had some, but it's just got to be more consistent. And we've got to get... You know, that first drive last week, we were moving the ball pretty well. And that's kind of the drives that we need. We need to have more consistency in that game. And a lot of it is you can't have those pre-snap penalties because then it takes you off that game. And you got to start calling for the down markers instead of off the script. And so we've got to be more consistent. We got to get runs of positive yardage, not have the negatives, and then not put us in the spot where we have to call things that maybe aren't our best plays.
20: So a trip to Joliet for the Cyclone. Stay tuned. We'll have live coverage from Joliet, JCA hosting Sacred Heart Griffin. That's the Coach John Allison Show brought to you by Dr. Stephen M.
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